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2: A coastal hazard warning is in effect in Southern California after 2 college students were swept into the ocean.
3: Lifeguards racing to rescue Mahi Al-Saran and Harshita Nair, airlifting them to the hospital. But both young women later died. With strong rip currents and high surf, there are urgent warnings for the public to stay out of the ocean. More than 500 people rescued in Newport Beach, where lifeguards were spotted battling rough currents to save a surfer.
2: ABC's Kana Whitworth. The Trump administration is helping one of Elon Musk's companies fight a civil rights lawsuit that alleges it's illegally running dozens of natural gas turbines to power a $20 billion data center in Mississippi. The NAACP and other groups are suing, but the Justice Department is seeking dismissal. Slicing up an American food chain.
4: Pizza Hut is being sold in a multi-billion-dollar deal. Parent company Yum Brands, which acquired the 68-year-old restaurant chain, announced a private equity firm, Long Range Capital, is buying the bulk of restaurants for roughly $1.5 billion, except for the mainland China business, which Yum China Holdings is purchasing for $1.2 billion. The chain has struggled with sales across the U.S. and has more than 19,000 restaurants worldwide. Pizza Hut was founded by two brothers in Wichita, Kansas in 1958. Michelle Franz in ABC News.
2: Come September, Christopher Jackson is returning to his role as George Washington in the Broadway hit Hamilton. He earned a Tony nomination for the role. Dave Packer, ABC News.
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6: Lows of low around 55 tonight under overcast skies with thunderstorms likely. Southerly winds 8 to 15 miles per hour. Cloudy skies again tomorrow. Storms likely. Daytime highs approaching 77. Lows dip down to about 53. Tomorrow night, chance for storms. Partly cloudy skies Thursday with a high of 73. 77 Friday. That's the weatherology forecast for AM 1300 KGLO. Currently, it's 63 degrees.
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10: 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Congrats to you and all those Knicks fans. I haven't watched an NBA game since Tim Duncan retired, one of the greats of all time. And you're right, it really doesn't matter who wins these dang games. When you turn 55, I think that's the number, right? It's so weird. You were so caught up in these games, and I'm glad they won. I'm thrilled they won. I'm euphoric, but it doesn't change my life in any way, shape, or form. Natasha in New Mexico. Again, here's another one. I'd ask about sending out book titles and authors. You said you didn't want to send out too many texts. Maybe have an email list that the people can subscribe to. So I talked to Alex on the break. What we're going to do is when we send out the daily text, we're going to send out last night's book author in that daily text. So if you want the list of the guests we have on a nightly basis, sign up for the text line, and you can do that 1-844-2-McGraw, 1-844-262-4729. Alex will send out one text a day right around dinner time. It'll have tonight's guests and last night's guests with the books and everything else. So that'll give you a chance to sort of play along the home version of the game. And so if you don't have to write down the book, we'll get the book author and the guest, and you can go from there. But we love the fact that so many people are texting and wanting a written place to go find the book. So that is fantastic. That is going to do it for us tonight. Come back tomorrow night, because tomorrow night we're going to talk with Dan Mason. Dan Mason is the modern-day architect of radio. He was with CBS Radio for years and years and years. He was the man who had to tell Don Imus his radio career was over at CBS. He's written a new book, and he talks with us tomorrow all about radio, the state of radio, and I'll ask him what he thinks about CBS Radio News going away as well. So that's tomorrow. Come back and listen to that. Dan Mason. And, of course,
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15: From ABC News, I'm Dave Packer. New details on an alleged plot to attack the UFC fight night at the White House. The plan, foiled by the FBI, allegedly called for using explosive drones to target buildings in the area. ABC News Chief Justice Correspondent Pierre Thomas.
16: Five people now under arrest.
17: It was a serious threat.
16: 19-year-old Tyson Proper from Knox County, Ohio, charged with conspiring against the United States and attempted murder. With other suspects from California, Nebraska, and Missouri, all charged with conspiracy to commit murder. The alleged plot discovered after Popper's mother contacted police just 4 days before the UFC event.
17: A wildfire that broke out in Spokane County, Washington, has quickly grown to a 200-plus acre wildfire, threatening homes outside of Spokane. County Fire District 9 Commissioner Brian Mather.
18: 2,340 primary and secondary structures, which are under evacuation. We have level two and level three evacuations that have occurred. We have multiple resources on this incident, which is going to be ongoing now for several days.
17: Firefighters are not only battling the blaze, but the conditions are dry and windy, making it tough to contain. In Albania, demonstrators continue their third week of Flamingo Revolution protests against a planned luxury development on a scenic and environmentally sensitive stretch of coastline. All this began as protests solely against the resort, which is tied to President Trump's son-in-law Jared Kushner and Ivanka Trump. They've now expanded to broader protests against the government and the work of Prime Minister Eddie Rama, this protester.
19: So we took our conversations from coffee shops down to the streets. We are asking for the Prime Minister to hear. Our first cause is for the Prime Minister to resign.
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1: Here's your updated forecast brought to you by Quickstar, supporting local weather in communities across the state. Cloudy skies expected overnight with a chance for showers. Lows level off around 55. Winds out of the south 5 to 10 miles per hour. Cloudy skies expected again Wednesday

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1: Here's your updated forecast, brought to you by QuickStar, supporting local weather in communities across the state. Cloudy skies expected overnight with a chance of thunderstorms. Lows dip down to about 55. Winds out of the south, 5 to 10 miles per hour. Cloudy skies expected again Wednesday. Chance of thunderstorms. High temperatures reach up to 76. That's the weatherology forecast for AM 1300 KGLO. Right now, it's 59 degrees.
2: So that's where Coast to Coast AM comes in and George Norrie comes in. Because you're going to have people on here that will give the government investigators an idea where to look, how to look, and what to look for. So it really does a lot of validation of the history of this show. And this is a huge step forward to getting to the truth. Because for the first time, we have the U.S. government admitting that there's something to this. Really admitting there's something to this. And that's a big step for all of us.
3: Classic Cuts.
4: The title and cover art of Wings' Band on the Run album makes it all seem very criminal. But that's not what Paul McCartney was thinking when he wrote the eponymous song.
5: I had a song called Band on the Run. I was forming the band. We were getting together. And the song, in writing itself sort of thing, came to that phrase, Band on the Run. And I thought, oh, that's nice, because if it makes it as a recording, it will be a great album title. It will be nice for us as we're going on tour. We can be the band on the run, sort of thing. Because, I mean, it doesn't always mean on the run from the law. I mean, on the run to me is just like band on the road.
4: Band on the Run was released in the spring of 1974.

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1: A severe thunderstorm watch continues. Storms likely overnight, otherwise overcast. Lows around 55. Southeasterly winds 5 to 10 miles per hour. Cloudy skies expected again. Wednesday, thunderstorms likely. Daytime highs approaching 76. Chance of thunderstorms Wednesday night. Lows level off around 53. Partly cloudy skies. That's the weatherology forecast for AM 1300 KGLO. Currently 57.
2: Oh, so that's where Coast to Coast AM comes in and George Norrie comes in. Because you're going to have people on here that will give the government investigators an idea where to look, how to look, and what to look for. So it really does a lot of validation of the history of this show. And this is a huge step forward to getting to the truth. Because for the first time, we have the U.S. government admitting that there's something to this. Really admitting there's something to this. And that's a big step for all of us.
3: 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You see, arts and crafts style homes began popping up in England as a response to the over-the-top Victorian frou-frou homes. 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Now, I wonder how many popsicle sticks it would take to build a craftsman house. 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Ooh, brain freeze.
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0: Imani wouldn't be here if it wasn't for St. Jude, and I can't imagine a better place to be.
1: You know, it's a cliche thing to say, but I feel like my faith in humanity has been restored. 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
5: 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AM 1300 KGLO, dedicated to meet the needs of the North Iowa farmers.

0: Microsoft and Amazon at one point. Here's CNBC's Sarah Eisen and David Faber.
1: There it is.
2: It just happened. So as we speak, across Microsoft's market
1: two
2: cap.
1: 2 days and 31 minutes of trading has a more highly valued than Microsoft. More highly valued than Microsoft. Yes. And now they're approximate market caps, but that is staggering.
0: Carvana, known for dominating used car sales in the U.S., bought 7 new vehicle franchises in the past year, primarily selling Stellantis brands like Chrysler, Dodge, Jeep, and Ram. But new car dealers are watching. Carvana could significantly disrupt, if not reshape, the entire business. On today's watch list, the Fed will announce a decision on interest rates. It's Kevin Warsh's first announcement as Fed chair. They're expected to hold rates steady. Earnings are coming from CarMax. We get retail sales numbers for May, and we're going to get pending home sales numbers.
3: Thank you. There's CNBC's Jessica Ettinger. When we return on America in the Morning, upholding the law that allows one to use the public restroom that matches their gender identity. After these messages.
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3: It's 26 after. America in the Morning continues. There was a surprise announcement out of Ohio where Republican Governor Mike DeWine says his state should abolish the death penalty. Correspondent Lisa Dwyer reports.
16: Republican Governor Mike DeWine says he believes that the death penalty should be abolished in Ohio.
17: I no longer believe the death penalty is a deterrent to murder. The moral justification I had for voting for the death penalty simply no longer exists.
16: DeWine says that most who are convicted of the death penalty in Ohio die of natural causes or suicide or taken off death row by a court, and says that the small number of death row cases that actually end in execution does not provide a convincing deterrent for violent crime, including murder.
17: Therefore, I believe Ohio should abolish the death penalty.

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1: From ABC News, I'm Brian Clark. President Trump continues to express optimism about the agreement to end the war with Iran. He told reporters in France it will mean good things for oil prices.
2: With the settlement where you're not going to have a nuclear weapon and then we bring them down on top of that, then I think oil prices might get lower than where they were before the war.
1: But the exact details of the agreement are still largely a mystery. So Senate Minority Leader Chuck Schumer said that lawmakers need to be filled in.
3: I am calling on Donald Trump to hold a classified Gang of Eight meeting to disclose this so-called MOU, this memo of understanding.
1: Could be a challenging day for Senate Republicans after President Trump announced that he is going to delay Jay Clayton's nomination to serve as Director of National Intelligence. That means Acting Chief Bill Pulte is going to remain in place. Republicans and Democrats have objected to Pulte's lack of national security background. The man President Trump endorsed for the Republican Senate race in Georgia prevailed in Tuesday's primary. Congressman Mike Collins will face John Ossoff in November, but Rick Jackson won the Republican gubernatorial primary. The billionaire did not have the backing of President Trump or Governor Brian Kemp, but said afterwards,
4: "This campaign was never about me. It was always been about the people of Georgia, especially those who feel unheard by the powerful. Tonight belongs to you."
1: Lionel Messi scored a hat trick in Argentina's 3-0 win over Algeria in Kansas City. It pushed Messi into a tie for the all-time World Cup goals record. Communities across the country are experiencing the World Cup. That includes Lawrence, Kansas, which serves as Algeria's home base. And local artist Stan Hurd constructed a large flag.
5: "We are so excited about just being a small footnote to this larger story of how FIFA and the World Cup, it's not about football. It's about cultures coming together.
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1: At least one person was killed after a private jet headed to Austin from Baja, California, crashed in Texas.
8: After reporting a mechanical issue, the crew of the 7-passenger jet diverted to Laredo but came down short of the airport and crashed onto a highway.
9: "We can literally feel the heat from the fire."
8: Zyra Garza drove up on the scene.
9: "I didn't know if that fire was going to make the aircraft explode.
10: Oh my God."
8: Her video shows first responders and civilians trying to douse the flames and rescuing people trapped inside the jet. Police say one person died and 5 were hospitalized. Jim Ryan, ABC News.
1: Man's in custody after a deadly shooting at a hospital in Wilmington, Delaware, says ABC's Hannah Patah.
11: The suspect is in custody after police say he opened fire inside a Delaware hospital. The 23-year-old man was arrested in Philadelphia. Sources say the hospital employee shot 2 other workers. One did not survive. The condition of the second is unclear. People were seen leaving the facility with their hands in the air. Police say the incident was targeted and isolated.
1: Today in New York, serial killer Rex Huerman is set to be sentenced to life in prison. He was a serial killer who admitted to killing 8 women and leaving their remains around Long Island. He may address the court today. And after several near drownings in the Detroit area have raised alarm about children not being able to swim, the YMCA of the area is offering free swim lessons for qualifying families. Brian Clark, ABC.
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0: Good morning. We have a sky that is cloudy with rain showers throughout the area. 57 degrees. Good morning. Here's a look at local news this hour from the KGLO Newsroom. I'm Bob Fisher reporting. 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There is a severe thunderstorm watch out for the majority of our listing area. That lasted till 11 o'clock this morning. Storms moving through the area this morning. The severe storms are right now to the south of us, and we'll take a look at exact details here in just a little bit. But National Weather Service meteorologist Christy Carty says it's the first round with more to come.
1: We're looking at some possible redevelopment in the afternoon hours. That could happen in portions of central Iowa, but it's really the eastern half of Iowa, with southeast Iowa in particular.
0: The afternoon storms can carry a risk with large hail damaging winds and the potential for a tornado. Of course, we'll keep you up to date with the latest in the weather situation right here. The City Council of Mason City last night approved three different items related to the Environmental Protection Agency mandates dealing with mitigating lead service lines into homes. There are over 3,800 known active lead service lines, which includes galvanized lines in Mason City. And while the lines are privately owned, the city is still responsible for having a plan in place by November 2027 for abating those lines. The council first approved the final reading of an ordinance that designates lead service lines as a public nuisance and disallows repairs of lead lines. The second action creates a policy relating to special assessment and cost sharing for the replacement of lead service lines. Finance Director Brett Hinson says individual property owners will be notified if they have a lead line.
2: The way that it will work for an individual property owner is they will receive a notice to abate. You know, we'll follow all legal procedures. We will inform them with that we are doing a public project. And, you know, essentially that project will run its course. When the project's completed, they'll receive a bill. Okay. If they don't pay within 30 days, then we will, you know, bring forward a resolution to assess it against their taxes, like we're doing now with, like, earlier on the agenda with the tree abatements, right. Et cetera.
0: Council also approved a professional services agreement with Short Elliott Hendrickson for the first 3 years of the city's lead service line replacement program. SEH would aid in the implementation of the lead service line ordinance and program. If you want to find out if you have a lead or galvanized line service, you can head to a special webpage, masoncity.net/leadlines for more information. Well, last night was City of Mason City Finance Director Brent Hinson's final city council meeting before he departs for his new job as the Assistant City Manager of Ankeny. Hinson has been the Deputy City Administrator of Mason City since 2021, has more than 23 years of experience in senior management roles in four Iowa cities. City Administrator Aaron Burnett thanked Hinson for his excellent work.
3: Just want to say, over the last quite a few years, you know, Brent has really done a fantastic job of taking on the finance department. He's filled many, many roles, from being public works director for a short period of time, being a city engineer for a longer, acting engineer department head for a long time, just being an amazing asset to the city in so many different ways. It's very tough to see him leave, but definitely want to give him a huge round of thanks for all the work he's put in for the city. So thank you, Brent.
0: Hinson starts his new job on June 22nd. The City Council at their last meeting approved the hiring of current Humboldt City Administrator Cole Bockelman to be the next City Finance Director. He'll start his duties on July 6th. A full-scale emergency exercise was scheduled to be held at the Mason City Municipal Airport this afternoon, but that event has been postponed for a week due to the potential of poor weather in the forecast this afternoon. Airport Manager David Sims says the drill is designed to test responders in the event of an emergency.
4: That's going to test our airport, fire, local EMS, and law enforcement, and other agencies in the area ability to respond to an emergency on the airport. We'll have responders from all kinds of agencies at the airport responding to a simulated airplane crash. We also have over 50 volunteer actors serving as victims and family members of the victims to help make this as realistic as possible.
0: Sim says these types of drills are required every 3 years by the FAA to maintain the airport certification of a commercial airport. Once again, today's scheduled drill has been canceled to next Wednesday, and that'll be from 1:30 to 4. During the exercise, the public may see smoke and emergency vehicles operating at the airport. One of two Mason City men charged with sexual exploitation of a minor has been sentenced to 10 years in prison. A criminal complaint states that 18-year-old Sky Nelson committed the promotion of child pornography material by obtaining photos of a 16-year-old female and distributing it to other juveniles and adults. A complaint filed against 19-year-old Trent Wise states that he utilized Snapchat and a phone belonging to Nelson to obtain images of minors engaged in a prohibited sexual act. Nelson and Wise were arrested in March. Nelson charged with two counts of sexual exploitation of a minor by promoting with film. Each a Class C felony, punishable by 10 years in prison. Wise was charged with one count of the same charge, as well as two counts of purchasing or possessing a depiction of a minor in a sex act, each a Class D felony, and one count of a sex offender registration violation and aggravated misdemeanor. Wise, as part of a plea agreement in April, pleaded guilty to the two sexual exploitation possession charges, while the other charge was dropped. District Judge Blake Norman on Tuesday sentenced Wise to 5 years in prison on each charge, with the sentences to be served consecutively. Nelson's trial is scheduled to start July 14th. A plea change hearing has been scheduled for a Lake Mills man accused of sexual abuse. A criminal complaint accuses 18-year-old Owen Flatness of second-degree sexual abuse, a Class B felony, punishable by 25 years in prison. The complaint states that on August 17th of last year, the Lake Mills Police Department took a complaint of a sexual assault of a 12-year-old, who was later interviewed at the Allen Child Protection Center in Waterloo. The complaint says when interviewed, Flatness admitted to committing the alleged abuse. Flatness's trial is scheduled to start on May 20th, but the court records show that a plea change hearing is now scheduled for June 16th at Winnebago County District Court. Crude oil prices are falling since a peace agreement was announced Sunday between the U.S. and Iran, though gas prices in Iowa are dropping a little bit more slowly. AAA Iowa spokesman Brian Ortner predicts it'll be good news for Iowa consumers as we approach the busy summer travel season and the Independence Day weekend.
5: Prior to the deal that was announced, the good thing is we saw gas prices dropping a little bit. But what we're seeing today is a national average that's now below $4 per gallon, which is a great thing to see. We haven't seen that since March 30th, April 1st. We would hope that that would continue.
0: Gas prices in Iowa are averaging around $3.69, and that's only down a few pennies or so since Sunday. President Donald Trump has said he may not renew the U.S. Free Trade Agreement with Mexico and Canada over trade deficit concerns. North Central Iowa Congresswoman Ashley Henson says the farmers she talks to say that free and fair market access is important. The Republican from Marion says there does not need to be some adjustments to keep the trade balanced. There does need to be, rather, some adjustments to keep the trade balanced.
6: Some of the areas where I know we need some work and some updates are potentially around dairy, poultry, with what we've seen with avian influenza, obviously, and maybe some policy change there. And then we saw that controversy over GM corn with Mexico. So I just want to make sure all of that's buttoned up. And then I look forward to making sure we're getting this deal renewed and continued so we have that market access.
0: In submitted comments during her weekly conference call, the reporters, she's running for the open U.S. Senate seat. Iowa Senator Chuck Grassley says the current U.S. Department of Justice is the most responsive of any he's worked with from either party. However, hundreds of documents he requested from the agency still have not been produced. Grassley is seeking records in several looming cases, including two that focus on smearing Republicans and President Trump.
7: In one case, I've had 17 documents, and we know for sure because we've seen some of these documents. In one of these cases, there's 170 others that haven't been delivered to us.
0: Among the cases Round River involved, the FBI's alleged targeting of conservative officials and groups during the Biden administration and Crossfire Hurricane, where the FBI is accused of probing for links between Russia and Trump's 2016 presidential campaign. And state officials say a highly contagious pig virus has been contained and eradicated. In April, the USDA confirmed five boars shipped from Texas to a central Iowa farm had pseudorabies, which can be fatal for hogs. The infected herds were euthanized. The final round of tests for the virus within a surveillance zone came back negative. Iowa Ag Secretary Mike Nagy says the responding to animal health threats requires coordination across his department, as well as with the USDA and producers.
8: And without those three legs of the stool, you can't effectively respond. So we were able to quickly and collaboratively eliminate the threat while also protecting Iowa's disease-free status and maintain confidence in our food supply and export markets.
0: The detections in Iowa, Texas marked the first cases of pseudorabies in commercial swine since 2004. That's a look at local news this hour. From the KGLO Newsroom, I'm Bob Fisher reporting. Look at weather comes your way next.
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0: updated one with the Success Journal here in just a couple of moments here on KGLO before 6:30. But what we're going to hear about right now is we've got, looking at the radar and assessing the situation here. We do have a severe thunderstorm watch that's in effect for our listing area until 11. But right now, the biggest storms that had a threat to our area have pushed off to the south and west. Looks like Marshall County, Altima, Toledo being hit hard at this time down to near Newton and Grinnell, those areas, and also severe thunderstorm warnings out in front of that towards the Iowa City area. And those storms are moving to the southeast. We don't see much redevelopment in the northwest quarter right now, so it'll be interesting to see if they continue with the severe thunderstorm watch until 11 here this morning. But the Weather Service is expecting the potential for another round of thunderstorms later today. It's uncertainty in the redevelopment, but if storms do develop, could see some large hail damaging winds and a tornado or two. Most of the areas underneath a slight risk for severe weather, enhanced risk of severe weather in the southeastern part of the state. KGLO weather, thunderstorms throughout the afternoon likely, otherwise cloudy with a high of 76, south winds at 10 to 20. Cloudy tonight, 53 for a low. Northwest winds at 15 to 20. Partly cloudy on Thursday with a high 73. Thursday night, a low 49. Friday, partly cloudy with a high 78. Slight chance for a scattered storm on Saturday during the day, but a chance at night with a high 78. 50-50 chance of storms on Sunday, otherwise cloudy with a high of 74. Right now in Mason City, we have a south wind at 8, gusting to 20. Yeah, mostly cloudy skies and 57 degrees here at KGLO.
1: Soybeans and cattle were up. Corn was mostly higher. Hogs were mixed. Hello, I'm Megan Grebner with your commodity market update on Brownfield. Speed wins. That's why Stein is focused on delivering higher yielding genetics faster than the competition, and why they've released more new Enlist E3 lines than any other company. Stein has yield. Soybeans were higher on fund and technical buying. Beans did have support from higher bean meal. The USDA has 66% of the crop rated good to excellent. July beans were up 10¾ at 11:30. August beans up 11 at 11.34½. Corn was mostly higher on fund and technical buying. The USDA has 68% of the crop rated good to excellent. The market continues to monitor crop development weather. July corn was down 1¾ at 4.13¾. September corn down 1/4 at 4.22½. The wheat complex was mixed. Winter wheat harvest is 25% complete, and spring wheat is rated 55% good to excellent. That's below last year. U.S. wheat remains priced at a competitive disadvantage on the global market. In Chicago, July wheat was up 6¼ at 5.96. September wheat up 3¾ at 6.04¼. In Kansas City, July wheat was down 6¼ at 6.33¾. And in Minneapolis, July wheat was down 3¾ at 6.12¼. Live and feeder cattle were up on tight, ready supplies. Looking ahead to this week's cattle on feed report and waiting on direct business. Box beef was also sharply higher during the session. August lives up 5.95 at 2.49.20. October lives up 5.20 at 2.42. August feeders were up 5.32 at 366.87. Hogs were mixed on spread trade. July lean hogs down 177 at 94.80. August lean hogs down 72 at 95.05. I'll be back with a look at closing cash numbers on Brownfield coming up.
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0: Quiet Tuesday, bids and asking prices didn't surface. Show lists are mixed this week, higher in Kansas and Nebraska and Colorado, but lower in Texas. Significant trade volume isn't expected until sometime Thursday or Friday. Box B finished the day sharply higher with solid demand for moderate offerings. Choice up 453 at $399.58. Select was 44 cents higher at $376.85. Estimated cattle slaughter was 109,000 head. Cash hogs closed higher with a solid negotiated run. Barrows and gilts at the National Daily Direct up 32 cents with a weighted average of 97.57. No comparison at the Iowa Minnesota, but a weighted average of 97.93. The Western Corn Belt was 64 cents higher with a weighted average of 97.89. Pork values closed lower, down $1.53 at 95.59. Butts and hams were both down sharply, and estimated hog slaughter was 485,000 head. I'm Megan Gregner.
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3: From ABC News, Wall Street Now. The Dow Jones built on Monday's gains yesterday to close at an all-time high. The industrials briefly rose above 52,000 for the first time during the day. The S&P and NASDAQ, meanwhile, gave up some of their gains from Monday. The Federal Reserve's Board of Governors wraps up its latest two-day meeting today, the first with Kevin Warsh as chair. President Trump has been pushing the Fed to drop interest rates, but economists say that given inflation, that's unlikely to happen today. Carvana, the company with its signature vehicle vending machines, is threatening to shake up the car buying market. It's expanding into new car sales, quietly purchasing seven franchises that sell Chrysler, Dodge, Jeep, and Ram vehicles. Yum! Brands has cooked up the sale of one of its biggest fast food chains, but one that's been a drag on its bottom line. It's selling off Pizza Hut for $2.7 billion to focus on its faster-growing Taco Bell and KFC brands. Jim Ryan, ABC News.
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8: Ed loved food. Good thing, because he worked in a lab testing all kinds of food and agricultural products. He was intrigued by the idea of keeping foods fresh and ready to eat long after they've been harvested. He figured the best approach was to dehydrate them. Testing his idea with potatoes, he dehydrated the spuds, cut them into flakes, and then added water. Presto! Instant mashed potatoes. Ed's spuds were definitely not duds. Folks couldn't get enough of them. Ed Asselberg's quickly patented his idea. It had such appeal, he soon used the same process to make other instant foods. But the one that whipped the competition was Ed's instant mashed potatoes. 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With the Success Journal, I'm Chris Whitting.
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2: 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Elon Musk's SpaceX went public last Friday and became a record setter for initial public offerings. Financial analyst Carrie Lutz talks about the impact of the sale.
3: As far as the market goes, the impact will be profound. As far as SpaceX's operations, I don't know that they really needed it that much. They only sold $75 billion worth of stock. So it's a liquidity event for the investors. As far as how it benefits the company in the long run, I'm not convinced one way or the other. I think the company's poised for geometric growth, no matter whether they're public or private. So maybe letting the public get in on the deal is maybe an act of generosity. Did they really need to go public? Well, I guess the early investors want to cash out partly or fully and redeploy their assets elsewhere. In terms of SpaceX's operations, I'm not sure how big the effect is going to be. In terms of future IPOs, they've raised the bar. I used to say about companies on Earth, the sky's the limit. Now with SpaceX, the universe is the limit.
2: 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I'm Jeff Stein for the Iowa Business Report.
4: ABC News, I'm Brian Clark. President Trump at the G7 in France this morning, again touting the tentative deal with Iran to end the war.
5: It's a very strong deal. Nobody knows what it is, but it's very strong. And most people seem to be very happy.
4: The president says if he's not happy with it, the U.S. would resume its attacks on Iran. Meanwhile, there are calls from lawmakers, especially Democrats, for the president to release more information about the agreement. The president also abruptly delayed the nomination of U.S. Attorney Jay Clayton to be the next director of national intelligence. He says Congress needs to reauthorize a key intelligence program and pass a voter ID bill. One person's dead, several more are hurt after a small private plane crashed in Laredo, Texas overnight. The Washington Post now says the bill for the White House ballrooms ballooned to $600 million, and about half of that will come from taxpayer funds, despite promises from the president that no taxpayer money would be spent. This is ABC News.
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7: This is the Agricultural Law and Tax Report. I'm Roger McCollum. The U.S. Supreme Court has officially approved a settlement in the long legal battle between Texas and New Mexico over the waters of the Rio Grande. For ag producers along the border, this marks the end of a multi-million dollar legal feud and establishes a new rule book for survival. I'll be back in a moment to discuss.
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7: The conflict over the water in the Rio Grande River centered on the stretch of the river below the Elephant Butte Reservoir. Texas claimed that heavy groundwater pumping by southern New Mexico farmers intercepted water legally promised downstream under the 1938 Rio Grande Compact. Under the final decree, Texas producers win major protections. New Mexico must slash its annual groundwater depletion by 18,200 acre-feet over the next decade. To hit these strict targets, New Mexico is already moving to aggressively buy out and permanently retire irrigated farmland. For Texas producers, especially in the Rio Grande Valley, the settlement promises a more reliable and legally protected flow of surface water for crops. New Mexico producers will have to pivot to long-term fallowing programs, strict groundwater metering, and advanced water efficiency infrastructure just to keep their operations viable. While the litigation is over, the reality of a drying river remains. Both states must now shift from courtroom bickering to on-the-ground innovation to stretch every drop. This has been the Agricultural Law and Tax Report. I'm Roger McCullen.
9: Thanks, Roger. As we are at 6:34 here at KGLO, as we continue along on the KGLO morning program, and a quick check of your forecast before we get into more ag information here, and just checking things here with the weather. Thunderstorms possible throughout the rest of the day. Just checking to see if severe thunderstorm watch is still in effect until 11 for our listing area. But we'll see what happens in the next hour or two, whether or not they continue with that. 76 for a high with thunderstorms likely. Another round possible later today with winds out of the south at 10 to 20. Cloudy tonight, 53 for a low. Partly cloudy Thursday with a high of 73. Friday, partly cloudy with a high of 78. Might see some scattered showers, especially on Saturday night, but Saturday's high of 78. Good chance for thunderstorms on Sunday with a high of 74. Right now, it is mostly cloudy here at Radio Park and 57 here at KGLO. As it's time now for a look at the Iowa agribusiness news from Brownfield. And in just a little bit, Helena McNamee, our KGLO Farm Director, will be along with the KGLO Farm News.
4: Biofuel Report. Hello, everyone. I'm Mark Dorenkamp with agribusiness news on Brownfield. 100 years ago, our founders had a vision that transformed the future of agriculture, and we've been innovating ever since. See how it all started at pioneer.com/100. A new report explores how expanded biofuel production could help lift a struggling farm economy. U.S. Farmers and Ranchers in Action CEO Kevin Burkham says,
10: agriculture is at a crossroads. It's very similar to what happened in the 1980s when 300,000 U.S. farms defaulted on the loan. It created a rural recession that lasted a generation.
4: Iowa Senator Chuck Grassley says the report confirms biofuel markets need E15 access to expand.
11: A robust biofuels market that will be enhanced by E15 would answer the prayers of farmers working their tails off to be profitable.
4: Senator Tina Smith of Minnesota says biofuels can help build a new path forward for agriculture.
12: Reports like you are putting out here is just so important for kind of lifting us all out of the day-to-day and helping us see what we actually can accomplish.
4: U.S. Congresswoman Ashley Hinson says renewing the U.S.-Mexico-Canada agreement is critical to ensuring fair trade for farmers.
13: I've talked with a lot of these farmers myself, and what they continue to tell me is that they need free and fair market access. And I know Canada and Mexico are two of our largest trading partners. I support renewal of USMCA.
4: A Southwest Iowa cattle farmer says his family is still picking up the pieces after a devastating storm system hit his area on June 11th. Brownfield's Brent Barnett reports.
14: Nobody was hurt. We got a place to stay, and it's going to be a long time cleaning up.
15: Tom Shipley of Nottoway tells Brownfield his family took cover shortly after 6 a.m.
14: There's several places got hit really hard. A lot of people lost a bunch of grain storage.
15: The National Weather Service in Omaha says at least 8 tornadoes touched down during the storm, which swept through the southwest corner of the state. Shipley says his home was hit, and he believes the house will be a total loss.
14: I had a big pecan tree, which not many of those around in Iowa, but I had one, but I don't anymore because it came right down into the kitchen.
15: I'm Brent Barnett with Brownfield.
4: And some farmers say it's too soon to know if a potential resolution to the conflict in the Middle East could lead to lower input prices. Scott Gigstead of Kansas says the reopening of the Strait of Hormuz must stay in place for lasting relief.
16: Until something gets signed and then is everybody in play going to abide by the rules. But at least we're in the step in the right direction, which we got to do that first. I think time will tell if this has got some peace in it or not.
4: On Sunday, the U.S. and Iran announced that leaders of both countries would meet in Geneva, Switzerland on Friday for an official signing ceremony. I'm Mark Dorenkamp with Brownfield Ag News.
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0: I'm Helena McNamee, and it is time for our weekly Iowa State University Extension and Outreach Update. 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Thanks for taking the time to talk with us today, Chad.
1: It's my pleasure to be with you.
0: So usually we talk about WASDE reports when you and I talk, and you know, that June one was a little bland in relative terms. So tell us a little bit about what made this one so uneventful.
1: Well, in this case, I like to call this one a confirmation report. So instead of USDA changing, updating the numbers, they basically said, you know what, the outlook that we had last month, actually that one's still pretty good, let's just stick with it. And because of that, you know, basically this is this, you know, no news is usually good news. But in this case, the market took it as no news means no positive information for the markets. And so we continued our downward slide. And so that's the issue with the June WASDE report is sometimes you get something that says no changes, no updates, and that tends to not really excite the market that much.
0: We also have gotten news about a potential peace deal with Iran, and between that and the confirmation of New World Screwworm being within the United States finally, people were kind of expecting our markets to react a little more, I think just a little more dramatically than they did, but they didn't. They kind of processed that information and moved on. Can you explain why the markets didn't react so highly to that news?
1: Well, in this case, let me separate two pieces here. When you think about the peace deal being worked out, you know, what the markets have been doing over the past couple of weeks has been basically removing the war premium that we had built in to crop prices over the past 2-3 months here. And so, if you will, the market had already moved before the peace deal was even announced. Now, when it comes to things like the New World Screwworm, right now that has both positive and negative connotations to feed demand as we're looking out there, in that we're not seeing that many cases, so we're not seeing a big production impact in any sort of way, shape, or form. But it's also this concern of that, okay, that's going to further limit any sort of trade aspects we're looking on the beef market. So it's not moving the market one way or the other as of yet. And so both those pieces of information are still sort of sitting there, and the market's going to wait to see how things develop over time.
0: I know that this morning also we did get a little bit of boost to the grain markets as there were reports that China had been checking into possibly buying some beans from us. So how do we know that they're doing that? And tell us a little bit about how the markets are looking since that happened.
1: Well, that's the deal. When you think about, you know, what we've seen is that we were, you know, wondering if China would be checking in on our markets, going back to when President Trump and President Xi met. The idea is it was laid out that there would be some additional sales there. And so we're looking to see for that evidence. Now, in this case, it's been more of a rumor thus far. One of the things that I'll be watching very closely will be the weekly export sales report that comes out on Thursday to see if we do see some, let's call it, official confirmation of interaction with China there. But yeah, any sort of rumor that they may be sniffing around the market helps boost prices a little bit over time.
0: And then there's a lot of times whenever I am looking into why the markets are reacting in the way that they are, and a lot of times it has to do with our weather. Relatively right now, it may be a bit rainy and a bit stormy in some areas, but we've had good weather. So how is that affecting our markets as well?
1: Well, again, I'll go back to the same thing I sort of said with the peace deal on ore. We had built in some weather premium earlier in the year because we had drought conditions across a good chunk of the U.S., but we also had some slower planting conditions, especially I know here in Iowa. Well, we've taken that weather premium out over the last couple of weeks, mainly because, as you mentioned, the idea is that we have been seeing some more storms move through the Midwest. And Chicago always usually starts off with rain makes grain, therefore we push downward on prices there. At the same time, too, though, we still have worries about drought, especially as we look at the Great Plains and wrapping around the Southeast. And we have seen, let's call it, a little slippage as we look at the crop conditions put out by USDA every Monday. So as we look at those ratings on the corn and soybean crops, they're running a little bit below not only last year's ratings, but below the five-year average. And so we're seeing, I guess I'll call it this way, right now everything is lining up for USDA's numbers on production to hold, but there are signs that we might see that weather premium build back in again over the summer if the drought conditions take hold again.
0: And if anyone wanted to get in contact with the extension to kind of get more information about the markets or to get advice on marketing, how should they go about doing so?
1: Probably the best way, first thing to do is I would say check with your local county extension office. The idea is the folks there are there to help you with any question, you know, across the board, whether it's talking about marketing, agriculture, or actually beyond agriculture. But beyond that, it would be reaching out to our farm management team, and usually the easiest way to find them is go to the Ag Decision Maker website. Easiest way to find that, go to Google, type in Ag Decision Maker. We should be the top link.
0: All great information, as always. Thanks so much for taking the time to talk with us today.
1: Thank you.
0: Again, that was Dr. Chad Hart, a professor in economics and extension grain market specialist. And with this Connoisseur Media Ag Update, I'm Helena McNamee.
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6: Now it's time for a look at KGLO Sports here at 6:50. One note, though, we're going to slide over to the weather desk and tell you that all but Floyd County have been released from the severe thunderstorm watch. It's been canceled for all of Floyd County as the storms, for the most part, have moved off to the south and east. But once again, there's another round of storms possible later this afternoon, so keep tuned right here for the latest in weather information. Looking at sports now, Clear Lake scored four times in the fifth and five times in the sixth for an 11-5 win over Mason City High in non-conference softball last night. 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Taylor Bedford knocked in three runs, while Finley Jepson had a two-run home run in the sixth. Clear Lake 16-1. They'll travel to Hampton to Mycal tonight. Mason City drops to 4-12. They'll travel to Des Moines Roosevelt on Thursday. Other softball last night, number 2 and 1A Newman. They beat Nashua Plainfield by a score of 4-0. Number 13 and 1A North Butler beat BCLUW by a score of 9-0. 15th ranked at 3A Charles City, a 4-0 winner of rival Falls Alden. It was Bishop Garrigan over Central Springs, 7-5. Algoda over Garner Hayfield Ventura, 12-4. And Northwood Kensett beat North Iowa, 14-10. And it was North Union over St. Ansgar. North Union, a ranked team as well, I believe. 17-6, the final there. High school baseball last night, number 4 and 1A Newman had no problem with Nashua Plainfield, 15-0. North Iowa over Northwood Kensett, 11-5. It was Bishop Garrigan over Central Springs, 9-4. Gunner Hayfield Ventura over West Fork, 18-1. Forest City over Estherville, Lincoln Central, 6-5. Iowa Falls Alden over Charles City, 4-1. Janesville over Hampton, Dumont Cal, 17-8. And Clarion Goldfield Dows over Rockford by a score of 18-1. Well, the Minnesota Twins had a great night down in Arlington, Texas last night. Got off to a quick start, and they trounced the Rangers. Corey Provis, who's over on the radio side this week, gives us more on this report.
5: After a 4-2 win on Monday night, Twins and the Rangers back at it on Tuesday night inside Globe Life Field in Arlington, Texas. Zebby Matthews on the mound for the Twins. A guy that has really struggled away from target field this season, hoping for a bounce-back showing. And Kamar Rocker, former first-round pick, on the mound for the Rangers. Rocker, much like Mackenzie Gore on Monday night, had outstanding numbers at home, but he got shelled here in Game 2 of this series. It began with Trevor Larnach launching the second leadoff homer of his career, a no-doubter to deep right field to make it a 1-0 Twins lead. Josh Bell added an RBI single in the first. It was a 2-0 score. Twins then scored three more in the third on a Cody Clemens three-run homer to right his 11th, and it was a 5-0 game. Twins added to that. In fact, they knocked Rocker out of the game with a big five-run fourth. It began with an Alex Jackson leadoff double after Larnach popped out. Byron Buxton reached on a fielding error from Rangers right fielder Brandon Nimmo. Then the Rangers opted to walk Cody Clemens intentionally, a pitching change. Cal Quantrill came in, and Royce Lewis was batting.
7: Line to the center field, that's a base hit. Buck started back to second, now coming around third. He's going to finally be waved around. No play at the plate. Clemens at third,

0: Now, Drake suffered 7 losses last season. That went to either overtime or were by 5 points or less. Because of that, Henderson's trying to make this summer competitive.
1: Finishing games was something that we really struggled with. And so this summer, we're really trying to address that and just trying to, you know, making sure we're finding ways to, that our guys can complement each other in a big way.
0: With so many new players, developing chemistry is important, and much of that comes away from the court.
1: It doesn't matter where they came from, how many years they have here at Drake, but really just diving into them and really pouring your heart into them. And that's both on the coaching side of it, but also on your teammate side of it. You know, embrace that, the time that we have together, and let's make the most out of it.
0: And Henderson says, guard talks about the keys to building chemistry.
1: Spending time together, getting to know each other. That's a beautiful thing about life, man. You come across different people all the time, and just learning to celebrate them and have a great amount of respect for them.
0: That's Drake men's basketball coach Eric Henderson. Again, the Twins are off today, and they'll resume their series with Texas. 1 o'clock pregame, 1:35, the first pitch tomorrow here on KGLO. KGLO Morning News coming up at 7:05. We'll talk with Pete Helmstead from the Iowa Department of Transportation after 7:30 here on KGLO.
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3: From ABC News, I'm Brian Clark. President Trump concludes his trip to the G7 summit in France, where the main topic of conversation has been the deal to end the Iran war. The president said today,
4: it's a very strong deal. Nobody knows what it is, but it's very strong. And most people seem to be very happy.
3: But ABC's Rachel Scott says many people are wondering what's in the deal. Details have been scarce.
5: Still unclear what kind of financial reward Iran has been promised. The Wall Street Journal reports the agreement allows Iran to start selling oil immediately. Trump's former ambassador to the UN, Nikki Haley, saying if this is true, Iran wins.
3: President's upset the apple cart in the Senate when it comes to the plan to swiftly confirm his choice to be Director of National Intelligence. ABC Stephen Portnoy explains from Washington.
6: It's a stunning development here, coming just hours before the president's pick to lead the intelligence community was due to appear at his hastily arranged confirmation hearing. President Trump says Jay Clayton is still his choice, but he's canceling the hearing, keeping mortgage watchdog Bill Pulte in as acting DNI, and threatening not to sign an extension of the surveillance tool known as FISA Section 702, unless it also includes the controversial mail-in ballot reforms and voting ID requirements of the Save America Act.
3: More than 2,000 homes threatened by wildfires in Washington state where evacuations have been ordered. ABC's Alex Stones in Spokane.
7: Firefighters here know that they had lost homes overnight in these neighborhoods right here, but they don't know how many homes. They've actually got to go in and count later on today. It's been so active overnight that they haven't been able to actually go in and get a full accounting. Over 2,300 homes are in the path of the fire. Hotels are full of evacuees waiting for word on the fate of their homes.
3: Serial killer will be sentenced to life in prison in New York today. Rex Heuermann pled guilty to killing 7 women on Long Island. The families of the victims will have the opportunity to address him in court. You're listening to ABC News.
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3: One person was killed when a small plane crashed along a highway in Laredo, Texas. It was a chartered plane with 6 people on board en route to Austin from Baja, California. A new Justice Department filing says the alleged plot to target the recent UFC fight at the White House is another example of the need for a more secure White House ballroom. Multiple suspects have been arrested in that plot. ABC's Alex Mallon has more on the purported ringleader.
11: They describe him as a ringleader, and they say that this...

0: this group chat that he was a part of on Signal, that the members of it would often talk about anti-government sentiment, that they particularly outraged over the government's handling of the Jeffrey Epstein files.
1: Positive news about the health of the youngest Americans. ABC's Jim Ryan says infant mortality in the U.S. is at its lowest ever rate.
2: Preliminary data from the Centers for Disease Control and Prevention finds that 5.4 babies per 1,000 born in 2025 didn't make it to their first birthday. As tragic as it is, it's the lowest rate in U.S. history. The decline was only fractions of a percentage point below the 2024 figure, but in hard numbers represented hundreds of lives.
1: Authorities in Washington State say the two teenagers were injured during a bear encounter on Mount Si east of Seattle Tuesday. One was attacked by the bear. The other injured his ankle while trying to flee. Both were able to make their way back to a larger group of people. Rescue crews helped get them off the trails, which were closed as authorities searched for the bear. I'm Brian Clark, ABC News.
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4: Sky's trying to clear up at this hour here at Radio Park. It is 57 degrees. Good morning. Here's a look at local news. It's the KGLO Morning News from the KGLO Newsroom. I'm Bob Fisher reporting. 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In the news this morning, here on KGLO, the storms moved through overnight and moved through the area this morning. The severe thunderstorm watch that was in effect for our listening area until 11 has been canceled for all but Floyd County. But National Weather Service meteorologist Christy Carter says that was round one. We could have another round later today.
5: We're looking at some possible redevelopment in the afternoon hours that could happen in portions of central Iowa, but it's really the eastern half of Iowa, with southeast Iowa in particular.
4: She says the risk in southeast Iowa is at level 3, with 5 being the highest. The afternoon storms will carry a risk.
5: Could have the large hail, damaged wind gusts, but also a potential for a tornado.
4: And Carter says thunderstorms are not the only weather we'll see.
5: So there is a wind advisory out in portions of northwest Iowa as well as far southwest Iowa. So we are looking at some strong gusty winds that are going to be happening kind of outside of the storms on Wednesday.
4: Carter says there looks to be two different rounds of wind. And she says the cool weather is going to warm up into the mid-80s in much of central and southern Iowa, and we'll get warm, moist air coming back into Iowa.
5: There is a bit of a heavy rain threat, mainly in eastern Iowa. They're going to be pretty progressive storms, so it's going to be just a little bit harder for like one location to get a pretty significant amount of rain.
4: Once again, the Severe Thunderstorm Watch for our listing area for this morning, all for except Floyd County, has been canceled. City Council of Mason City last night approved three different items related to Environmental Protection Agency mandates dealing with mitigating lead service lines into homes. There are over 3,800 known active lead service lines, which includes galvanized lines in Mason City. While the lines are privately owned, the city is still responsible for having a plan in place by November 2027 for abating those lines. The council first approved the final reading of an ordinance that designates lead service lines as a public nuisance and disallows repairs of lead lines. The second action creates a policy relating to special assessment and cost sharing for the replacement of lead service lines. Finance Director Brent Henson says individual property owners will be notified if they have a lead line.
6: The way that it will work for an individual property owner is they will receive a notice to abate. You know, we'll follow all legal procedures. We will inform them with that we are doing a public project. And, you know, essentially that project will run its course. When the project's completed, they'll receive a bill. Okay. If they don't pay within 30 days, then we will, you know, bring forward a resolution to assess it against their taxes, like we're doing now with, like, earlier on the agenda with the tree abatements, right. Et cetera.
4: Henson says if a homeowner knows they have lead lines and wants to voluntarily replace them without going through the assessment process, they'll still be good to contact the city because financial help will be available.
6: The voluntary replacements, it's going to be in their interest to talk to us because the city is paying for a portion of the voluntary replacements. You know, so even if they don't assess it against their taxes, we'll have that. You know, we'll be having that as part of our program.
4: City Administrator Aaron Burnett says the city wants to tackle the lead service line issue in a responsible manner that does not spike utility rates in the community.
7: We're meeting the homeowners where they're at to provide an avenue that doesn't force them into difficult decisions when they have to absorb taking care of a service line, because it's not a cheap proposition. Same as taking down five ash trees in your backyard. It's not a cheap proposition. So we want to figure out a way for people to move through those burdens of home ownership without it being something that's so burdensome that they're not able to withstand it.
4: The council also approved a professional services agreement with Short Elliott Hendrickson for the first 3 years of the city's lead service line replacement program. SEH would aid in the implementation of the lead service line ordinance and program. If you want to find out if you have a lead or galvanized line, you can head to a special city webpage, masoncity.net/leadlines, for more information. Well, last night was City of Mason City Finance Director Brent Henson's final city council meeting before he departs for his new job as the Assistant City Manager of Ankeny. Henson has been the Deputy City Administrator of Mason City since 2021 and has more than 23 years of experience in senior management roles in four Iowa cities. City Administrator Aaron Burnett thanked Henson for his excellent work.
7: Just want to say, over the last quite a few years, you know, Brent has really done a fantastic job of taking on the finance department. He's filled many, many roles, from being public works director for a short period of time, being a city engineer for a longer, acting engineer department head for a long time, just being an amazing asset to the city in so many different ways. It's very tough to see him leave, but definitely want to give him a huge round of thanks for all the work he's put in for the city. So thank you, Brent.
4: Mayor John Lee commended Henson for filling some big shoes when he took over the position after the death of longtime finance director Kevin Jacobson.
8: What hasn't been mentioned is you jumped in a really hard situation after the death of Kevin, and trying to find the right guy for the right fit, and being, I don't know, he was here for 17 or 20 years, and now with you, you jumped in, took over, and obviously it's very fitting that we had Maggie talk tonight to talk about our credit rating, because you are the anchor of that. And so we appreciate everything you've done for this town. And I know, talking with Aaron, how much you've actually done the last month or 6 weeks to put us in a position to be successful down the road.
4: So. Henson starts his new job on June 22nd. The city council at their last meeting approved the hiring of current Humboldt City Administrator Cole Bockelman to be the city's next finance director. He'll start his duties on July 6th. Well, a full-scale emergency exercise was scheduled to be held at the Mason City Municipal Airport this afternoon, but the event has been postponed for a week due to the potential of poor weather later today. Airport manager David Sims says the drill is designed to test responders in the event of an emergency.
9: That's going to test our airport, fire, local EMS, and law enforcement, and other agencies in the area ability to respond to an emergency on the airport. We'll have responders from all kinds of agencies at the airport responding to a simulated airplane crash. We also have over 50 volunteer actors serving as victims and family members of the victims to help make this as realistic as possible.
4: Sims says these types of drills are required every 3 years.
9: We do these exercises to make sure that we are ready to respond to an unlikely event that there's an emergency at the airport, and just make sure that it's nice and safe to fly out of our airport. This exercise is required by the FAA to be held every 3 years to maintain our airport's certification as a commercial airport.
4: Sims says using people acting as victims helps put responders in a real-life type situation.
9: I mean, it's a good test for our emergency responders and our what we call our mass casualty incident management, where we have more victims than you would typically have in say, a car accident or other type event.
4: Once again, today's scheduled drill has been postponed to next Wednesday from 1:30 till 4. During the exercise, the public may see smoke and emergency vehicles operating at the airport. KGLO News time is 7:13. Back with more local news on the KGLO Morning News after this.
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0: 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Partly cloudy skies and 57 degrees here at Radio Park. One of two Mason City men charged with sexual exploitation of a minor has been sentenced to 10 years in prison. A criminal complaint states that 18-year-old Sky Nelson committed the promotion of child pornography material by obtaining photos of a 16-year-old female and distributing it to other juveniles and adults. A complaint filed against 19-year-old Trent Wise states that he utilized Snapchat and a phone belonging to Nelson to obtain images of minors engaged in a prohibited sexual act. Nelson and Wise were arrested in March, with Nelson being charged with two counts of sexual exploitation of a minor by promoting with film. Each a Class C felony, punishable by up to 10 years in prison. Wise was charged with one count of the same charge, as well as two counts of purchasing or possessing a depiction of a minor in a sexual act, each a Class D felony, and one count of a sex offender registration violation and aggravated misdemeanor. Wise, as part of a plea agreement in April, pleaded guilty to the two sexual exploitation possession charges, with the other charge being dropped. District Judge Blake Norman on Tuesday sentenced Wise to 5 years in prison on each charge. The sentence is to be served consecutively. Nelson's trial, meanwhile, is scheduled to start on July 14th. Plea change hearing has been scheduled for a Lake Mills man accused of sexual abuse. A criminal complaint accuses 18-year-old Owen Flatness of second-degree sexual abuse, a Class B felony, punishable by up to 25 years. The complaint states that on August 17th of last year, the Lake Mills Police Department took a complaint of a sexual assault of a 12-year-old who was later interviewed at the Allen Child Protection Center in Waterloo. The complaint says when interviewed, Flatness admitted to committing the alleged abuse. Flatness's trial was scheduled to start on May 20th. But Cora could show a plea change hearing is now scheduled for June 16th at Winnebago County District Court. Crude oil prices are falling since a peace agreement was announced Sunday between the U.S. and Iran. Though gas prices in Iowa are dropping a little bit more slowly. AAA Iowa spokesman Brian Ortner predicts it'll be good news for Iowa consumers as we approach the busy summer travel season and the Independence Day weekend.
1: Prior to the deal that was announced, the good thing is we saw gas prices dropping a little bit. But what we're seeing today is a national average that's now below $4 per gallon, which is a great thing to see. We haven't seen that since March 30th, April 1st. We would hope that that would continue.
0: Gas prices are averaging around $3.69 a gallon now in Iowa, and that's just down a penny or two since the beginning of the week.
1: As we've seen through Memorial Day and through this crisis so far, it hasn't really stopped people from traveling. It's just had them make adjustments on where their spend may go. Hopefully this may help a little bit.
0: Peace accord may be signed as soon as Friday. The owner says it's unclear how long it'll be before a normal pace of oil shipments is restored. AAA will release its July 4th travel forecast next week. President Donald Trump has said he may not renew the U.S. Free Trade Agreement with Mexico and Canada over trade deficit concerns. Our Central Iowa Congresswoman Ashley Hinson says the farmers she talks with say free and fair market access is important.
2: I know Canada and Mexico are two of our largest trading partners. I support renewal of USMCA to make sure that we are keeping access to the North American market.
0: The Republican for Variance says there does need to be some adjustments to keep trade balanced.
2: Some of the areas where I know we need some work and some updates are potentially around dairy, poultry, with what we've seen with avian influenza, obviously, and maybe some policy change there. And then we saw that controversy over GM corn with Mexico. So I just want to make sure all of that's buttoned up. And then I look forward to making sure we're getting this deal renewed and continued so we have that market access.
0: And submit her comments during a weekly conference call with reporters. Iowa Senator Chuck Grassley says the current U.S. Department of Justice is the most responsive any he's worked with from either party. However, hundreds of documents he requested from the agency still have not been produced. Grassley's seeking records in civil looming cases, including two that focus on smearing Republicans and President Trump.
3: In one case, I've had 17 documents, and we know for sure because we've seen some of these documents. In one of these cases, there's 170 others that haven't been delivered to us.
0: Among the cases, Round River involved the FBI's alleged targeting of conservative officials and groups during the Biden administration, and Crossfire Hurricane, where the FBI is accused of probing for links between Russia and Trump's 2016 presidential campaign.
3: We're finding there's a lot of things classified that should not have been classified. So we're using the leverage of a new nomination and moving it through my committee to get these documents.
0: Grassley chairs the Senate Judiciary Committee.

0: Monday with Todd Blanche, Trump's nominee for Attorney General. The Iowa Republican says he's looking forward to moving ahead with Blanche's nomination. Anticipates chairing the hearing in his hearing in July. Grassley says the missing documents are key to bringing these and other cases to light.
1: We think the public needs to know the extent to which previous administrations went to the trouble of ruining Trump politically, socially, economically, and even with the hope that he'd be behind bars.
0: Grassley says the investigation should be exposed so this never happens again. And state officials say a highly contagious pig virus has been contained and eradicated. In April, the USDA confirmed five boars shipped from Texas to a central Iowa farm had pseudorabies, which can be fatal for hogs. The infected herds were euthanized. The final round of tests for the virus within a surveillance zone came back negative. Iowa Agriculture Secretary Mike Negg says responding to animal health threats requires coordination across his department, the USDA, and producers.
2: And without those three legs of the stool, you can't effectively respond. So we were able to quickly and collaboratively eliminate the threat while also protecting Iowa's disease-free status and maintain confidence on our food supply and export markets.
0: The U.S. eradicated the virus from commercial swine herds more than 20 years ago, but it's still prevalent in feral hogs. Speaking during the World Pork Expo earlier this month, Dag said the impacts to trade were minimal and short-term.
2: That's why it's so important that we're ready, that we are, one, trying to prevent these things from happening, but two, that we respond quickly and effectively if we do have a detection so that we can communicate to our trading partners that we've got the situation under control and we do not have a spread.
0: The detections in Iowa and Texas marked the first cases of pseudorabies in commercial swine since 2004. 7:20 here at KGLO as we take a look at the weather, and we have the severe thunderstorm watch that was in effect until 11 o'clock, but that's been canceled for, it's also been canceled now for Floyd County, that's just coming down from the weather service. So the entire area has been cleared from the severe thunderstorm watch, but as we talked about in the top of the forecast, the top of the newscast, could still see some development later on this afternoon. With severe weather possible again. We'll see how the atmosphere is this morning into the afternoon and see what happens. We still have some scattered showers, especially over the western part of our listing area this morning, but nothing major like we saw move through to the south of us this morning. The Weather Service says if those storms do redevelop this afternoon, threats will be large hail, damaging winds, and a tornado or two. And right now, most of our listing areas underneath a slight risk or the number two level of severe weather for today. The southeastern quarter of the state is at an enhanced risk. That's the third level of the five-tier scale. So, first, we'll keep you up to date with the weather situation here on KGLO throughout the day. KGLO weather for the rest of the day today. Once again, could see those storms redevelop later on this afternoon. Otherwise, mostly cloudy skies with a high of 76. Winds of the south at 10 to 20. For tonight, cloudy, a low 53. Northwest winds at 15 to 20. Partly cloudy tomorrow with a high of 73. Northwest winds at 10 to 15. Mostly clear Thursday night, a low 49. Northwest winds at 5 to 10. Friday, partly cloudy with a high of 78. Winds out of the west at 5 to 10. Friday night, partly cloudy with a chance for scattered showers, a low of 55. Saturday, slight chance for a scattered shower, otherwise partly cloudy with a high of 78. About a 50% chance of showers and storms on Saturday night into Sunday. 57 for a low Saturday night, 74 for a high on Sunday. 40% chance on Sunday night of some scattered showers and storms, a low of 55. Looking ahead to Monday, partly cloudy with a high 76. Partly cloudy Monday night, a low of 55. Tuesday, partly cloudy with a high of 78. Record high for the state, 102 set back in 2021. I believe that might be the last time we had a 100-degree temperature on that date. I might be wrong on that. I have to double-check that. 35 is the record low for the state set back in 1915. Normal high for this time of the year is 80. Normal low is 58. Yesterday, we topped out at 74 degrees at 5 o'clock. And our overnight low was 56. Sunrise was this morning at 5:33, even though the clouds and storms were covering that up at that time. Sunset tonight at 8:56. Well, looking across the area this hour, skies are cloudy more to the to the east compared to the west. Al Gota reporting sunny, mostly sunny in Clarion, but some light rain in places like Estherville and Iowa Falls, Fort Dodge, that area with a thunderstorm at this hour. Charles City reporting light rain at this hour. Temperatures range from 52 in Hampton. It's 55 in Charles City as well as in Forest City. 57 in Algota, Clarion, and Estherville. And Webster City and Iowa Falls also at 57. It's 58 in Fort Dodge. In Mason City at this hour, southeast wind at 14, gusting to 23. The relative humidity is at 89%. The barometric pressure is on the fall at 29.40 inches. It's got our overnight low as 56. And between midnight and this hour, we picked up 12/100ths of an inch of precipitation. Right now we have, the sun's starting to come out here, trying to break up those clouds. 57 degrees here at Radio Park at this hour. 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We get an update from ABC with sports, and we will have an ABC News update at 7:30. Pete Helmstead with the Iowa DOT will be joining us after 7:30 this morning to get us up to date on the area road construction projects. 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
3: Going for back-to-back titles and off on the strong foot. Good morning, I'm Jay Reynolds. World Cup seeing three shutouts yesterday, one of them being Argentina beating Algeria 3-0. Lionel Messi scoring all three goals, his first career World Cup hat trick. Former U.S. men's national team midfielder Dax McCarty.
4: We can argue all we want about Messi, Ronaldo, Pele, Maradona. Lionel Messi is the greatest soccer player that's ever lived. Full stop. I say that with full confidence. It's not just because he's come to Major League Soccer now. He is the back-to-back MVP. It's his total package.
3: Messi will be 39 next week, becomes the oldest to ever have a hat trick in the World Cup, passing Cristiano Ronaldo's old record by 6 years. Argentina looking for back-to-back World Cup championships. Also in Group J last night, Austria 3-1 over Jordan. In Group I, Norway 4-1 over Iraq. France gets a pair of goals from Mbappe in their 3-1 win over Senegal. College World Series in Omaha, Georgia eliminates Texas 2-0. Bulldogs get Oklahoma today. They need to beat the Sooners twice. West Virginia knocks out Troy. Mountaineers get North Carolina. West Virginia has to win twice. Major League Baseball, Yankees score 11 in the first four innings and cruise to a 12-2 rout of the White Sox. Twins do likewise, a 12-2 win over the Rangers. Pirates get a pair of homers from Brian Reynolds. They beat the Athletics 6-5. Kyle Schwarber goes yard. Phillies top the Mariners 8-2. Schwarber now has six consecutive seasons with at least 25 homers. Nats beat the Royals 6-4. Brewers edge the Guardians 2-1. Milwaukee with 44 wins, best 70-game start in franchise history. Dodgers shut out the Rays 1-0. The lone run, Shohei Ohtani's homer in the sixth. Mariners beat the Orioles 3-1. Cal Raleigh, a go-ahead two-run single in the seventh in his first game back from the IL. Rockies beat the Cubs 5-2, although PCA with a leadoff home run. WNBA Fever by 22 over the tempo.
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7: These are your political insights from ABC News. Primary elections in several states. In Georgia, Rick Jackson won the Republican nomination for governor over the Trump-endorsed Lieutenant Governor Burt Jones. Jackson thanking supporters.
8: This campaign was never about me. It was always been about the people of Georgia, especially those who feel unheard by the powerful.
7: Jackson will face off against former Atlanta Mayor Keisha Lance Bottoms in November. But it was a good night for other Trump-endorsed candidates, Republican Representative Mike Collins defeating Derek Dooley to secure the Republican Senate nomination in Georgia.
9: Y'all know I am so proud to be standing here as your Republican nominee for the United States Senate.
7: Collins will now advance to face Democratic incumbent Senator John Ossoff. To Oklahoma, where Trump-endorsed Congressman Kevin Hern easily won the GOP nomination for U.S. Senate there, is favored to win in November. Democrats haven't won a Senate race in Oklahoma since 1990. Dave Packer, ABC News.
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15: ABC News, I'm Brian Clark. We could get more details as soon as today on the peace deal the U.S. and Iran are supposed to sign Friday. Early today, President Trump in France only saying it's a strong deal.
16: Top Republicans on Capitol Hill have been left in the dark. Democrats say the Trump administration has something to hide. Vice President J.D. Vance has described the agreement as a very general document, about a page and a half long. The U.S. agreeing to lift the blockade of Iranian ports, Iran reopening the Strait of Hormuz, and then 60 days of talks to negotiate the future of Iran's nuclear program. Still unclear what kind of financial reward Iran has been promised.
15: It's ABC's Rachel Scott. This morning, the president demanded Congress pass both a reauthorization of a key intelligence program and a voter ID law, while also delaying his nomination of a U.S. attorney to take over as director of national intelligence. Wildfires are threatening thousands of homes in eastern Washington state. Firefighters say some homes have been lost. This is ABC News.
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0: 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Here at 7:32 and Wednesday morning, we typically bring in Pete Helmstead with the Iowa Department of Transportation here in Mason City. Pete, good morning.
18: Good morning, Bob.
0: Well, the first things first, I know we talked about the Lansing project, the bridge over there last week on the program, and you maybe refresh everybody's memory on what was happening on Friday and how that went.
18: Yeah, Friday was the day that the final piece, I guess, was put in so that the bridge structure itself would stretch across the river, would be completely connected. It was about a 200 and some foot stretch of the steel system of the bridge, and it was on barges that they built over by the marina. They built the center section of the bridge on that, and then they used tugboats and floated it in, positioned it in the open spot, and connected it to, they're called strand jacks that were up okay. on the existing deck of the new bridge. And then they very, very, very slowly lifted it into place. I was over there, was able to get some pictures with the drone and watch it happening, and it's crazy. It moved very, very slowly. It would be one of those things where you'd be watching it and you'd have to look away and then look back and go, oh yeah, it did move up a little bit. But I believe they would move it about 20 inches and then stop and, you know, make sure everything's still lined up and the jacks are functioning correctly and everything. But yeah, it was a long day. I believe they started prepping everything about 5 a.m. and about 8 o'clock at night. It was in place and the barges were gone, and it's one complete structure now that stretches across the river.
0: Well, and the weather held out for that project too, which obviously was, I'm sure, a big thing that they were, you know, keeping an eye on with that project.
18: Yeah, exactly. It was actually supposed to be done on Thursday.
0: Oh, that's right.
18: But if you remember back Thursday, we had all the storms and everything, so they pushed it to Friday, and you're exactly right. Weather played a huge role in it, but yeah, it was a gorgeous day over there. I don't know if you've been over there very often, but almost every day over there is gorgeous. It's just with the river valley and everything. It's just awesome. But yeah, that was a big milestone in the project. And now they will get to work on plywood decking the entire bridge and putting in dowel bars and getting ready to pour the concrete deck. And still a lot of work that has to be done. They're still reconstructing Iowa 26 that runs north and south in Lansing. Where the bridge connects, so they're reconstructing that part of the road. So like I said, there's still a lot of work to be done, but again, this was a big milestone to get checked off and get closer and closer to that spring of 2027 opening.
0: Well, you talk about the area being beautiful, and I don't know, you said that, and of course the first thing that came to my mind, of course, was baseball, because we know that Kehi is always a big baseball team, and I don't know if you've been to Shooky Fink Field or not to watch a baseball game, the high school stadium.
18: I have not been there to a game, but I have driven by many times, and every time I go into town, I see the sign with all the state tournaments. So yes, it is very obvious that baseball is a big part of that community, and it should be with the success they've had.
0: Absolutely. Well, let's focus back here at Mason City, and of course the Highway 122 project in front of the hospital. Get us up to date on where we're at with that.
18: Well, as we mentioned last week, Monroe is open. The traffic signals are in the flashing red, so more or less a four-way stop. And we talked about the temporary traffic signal that is out there. And again, the reason that is out there is because somebody stole all the components out of the signal that needs to go there. So we're waiting for those components to come in so we can install the permanent light and get the traffic signals running the way they should be, but at least it's open and we're able to go all directions at that intersection. All the underground work working west to Crescent is pretty much done, so that's good news. So they're working on pavement removal again heading west, so it's there's progress. It's again, all the underground work takes time, but we're getting there.
0: Back to the traffic control thing. Is that becoming more and more of a problem, or has that been a problem in the past and we're just realizing it because, you know, it's a major intersection here in Mason City?
18: You know, Bob, I think this is one of the first times I can remember that it's happened. You know, I have no doubt. All that stuff is under lock and key.
0: Yeah.
18: So these people, they made a very, very dedicated effort to get what they needed or what they wanted, I guess. So, no, I don't. It's, you know, we've known for years, you hear about it all the time, of people stealing wiring and stuff like that. So we're aware of it and we take precautions and the contractors take precautions. But unfortunately, somebody was just a little bit determined and got what they wanted, I guess.
0: For whatever reason why, we won't speculate.
18: Correct.
0: But, we probably could speculate, but we won't. Highway 65, south side of Mason City.
18: Yeah. Hopefully, in the next week or following week, you're going to see some pavement going down on the north side, so just south of 19th Street. So that's good news. There's a lot of the underground work that has been done as well, and they're continuing to move south with pavement removal. So that's going well. If you've been down there, I guess probably between 122 and, well, mainly in the 15th Street area to 19th, and I guess a little bit north of 15th Street, they are putting sod down. So where they are putting sod down, there will be an outside lane closure. So that's starting to wrap up and get the finishing touches put on that project from last year. Garner is pretty much done. All the paint is down and it's been grooved in. The traffic signal is now fully active. We were able to, we couldn't get that traffic signal fully active until we got the new stop bars down so they could calibrate the sensors and cameras and everything. But that's done and up and running. The big thing that still needs to be done there, there's still some trail work, but the railroad crossing. The railroad needs to come in and put in new traffic arms and the gates and the flashing lights and that. And we're not sure when they'll be in, but we'll keep you updated. There'll probably be a pilot car through the area when that gets going. I drove through there yesterday. I was over, had to go over to Algona, and it looks nice. It's a nice project, and it's kind of crazy how having that three lane now just kind of opens up the whole area. Also, I drove through this yesterday as well. The work going on between Sexton and Garner. They're doing shoulder and ditch work. So they are doing some pilot car and flagger there as well. I sat and waited just like everybody else. So we have to wait as well. Yeah, the rumble strips are there. They've got paint down. So, again, that's a project that's looking pretty good. I-35, the reconstruction of the northbound lanes in the Sheffield area. They're doing culvert work. Hopefully start seeing some pavement go down there after the 4th of July. Iowa 3 from the Franklin County line to US 69, mainly shoulder work left there. They're doing rumbles yet and, again, grooving in the paint markings. And then the bridge south of Rockwell. As far as I know, they completed setting the beams for that yesterday. They started Friday and were supposed to wrap it up yesterday afternoon. Deck pour, hopefully, around the 4th of July. They're also doing some work on the gravel road just south of the bridge. They were relocating that, coming from the west, relocating that a little bit to just make it a little better sight lines with the bridge there and everything. And so that work's going on as well. But yeah, that project's progressing really, really well. So we're still shooting for that mid-August opening of that one.
0: With summer travel season kicking in and hopefully gas prices going down and 4th of July travel here just a couple of weeks away, should people start examining that 511ie.org website to maybe make sure they have their travel plans and they won't run into any road construction or be ready to run into road construction?
18: Put it this way, Bob. Well, you always ride our motorcycles out to South Dakota yeah. late July. And I've already been looking at South Dakota's 511 map to see where I should and shouldn't go. So, yes, it's a great planning tool. Like I said, I use it, especially on this trip, because South Dakota does some, we actually ran into it one year where they do some seal coating where it's more or less put down, and this is going to be a very general description, but put down oil and then put down rock over the top of it right. and or fine rock and let the traffic more or less blow off the excess and, they will sweep some of it. But anyway, we rode our motorcycles through about 5 miles of that once and it had just gone down and it was awful. So yeah, I use that, a lot and literally changed our route the last couple of years because of a couple projects. And, it's definitely a really, really good tool. It's the big thing is, and it's what I tell driver's ed students is to be prepared. If you know what's going on, you're prepared, you know what to expect. Makes everything go a lot smoother.
0: Do all the surrounding states have, I know Minnesota has a pretty good 511 website, and you mentioned South Dakota's. It's pretty much all the surrounding states around us have similar websites?
18: Yeah, I believe it's pretty much nationwide. They're not all, 511ia.org right. or 511mn, but if you would Google I'm just going to throw 511 Kentucky. I'm sure you would find find their road construction map as well. But yeah, every state in the country has a website like that or an app or both. And yeah, like I said, they are really, really helpful when it comes to traveling.
0: All right. Anything else before we let you go?
18: I don't think so. I think that pretty much covers it. We're going to be starting a project in New Hampton on Iowa 24 on the east side of town, probably after the 4th. I guess I could touch on real quickly the Highway 9 project, the resurfacing between 218 and Riceville. Most of the work right now is for the culverts and the ditch work, so they're off the road. There might be a shoulder closure, but be prepared in the next week or two. You'll start seeing more activity there as far as the turn lane from Highway 9 south to 218. So, yeah, keep up to date on listening here and on 511.
0: All right. Sounds good. We'll talk to you in the near future, Pete.
18: Sounds great. Thanks, Bob.
0: All righty. 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As it's 7:43.
19: The Social Security Administration's Board of Trustees 2026 annual report released recently confirms what's been talked about and written about over the past 25 years, and that is that Social Security Financial Safety Net for disabled workers and seniors will completely exhaust accumulated reserves in less than 10 years. I'm Mark Oppel, today's bottom line report. Officials say once reserve funds dry up, money collected from payroll taxes of existing workers, that seniors will still be paid, but only about 75 to 80% of normal benefits. Thus, if, say, your current monthly Social Security check is $2,000, within 10 years it could be reduced to $1,500 to $1,600. The shortfall is in the trillions of dollars, and experts say the end date for reserve funds depleted is also accelerating. Once thought to be 2040, 2045, now looks more like 2032, 2033. This is the Bottom Line Report. 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
24: John Dittmer was born on January 10, 1928 in Elkader. And from the start, people knew that the boy they called Jack was special. He earned 12 varsity letters in high school sports, was named to all-state teams in both football and basketball.

0: and won honors as the best high school baseball player in Iowa. He moved to the University of Iowa in the fall of 1946 and won 9 letters, one of only 6 Hawkeyes to ever do that. Jack Dittmer wanted to play in the NFL, but he figured that at 160 pounds he was too small. So he signed a pro baseball contract with the Boston Braves of the National League. He tore up the minor leagues, and on June 17, 1952, at the age of 24, Jack Dittmer was called up to the majors and was part of the final Braves team to play in Boston. The next year, the franchise moved to Milwaukee, and Dittmer had his best season. He batted .265, hit 9 home runs, and drove in 63 runs. He shared time as the Braves' second baseman and was one of the young veterans to welcome a rookie to the team in 1954, Henry Aaron. In 1957, Dittmer was traded from Milwaukee to Detroit. His final game in the majors came on June 23, 1957, almost 5 years to the day from his big league debut. He retired from baseball in 1959 after 2 seasons in the minor leagues. After baseball, he operated the family auto dealership in Elkader and was one of the most popular citizens in the town. They held Jack Dittmer Day in Milwaukee in 1953, and a large number of hometown folks made the trek to County Stadium to salute the local star who became a big leaguer. Elkader's Jack Dittmer made his Major League Baseball debut on this date in 1952. And that's Iowa Almanac for June 17th. There's more online at iowaalmanac.com. Until tomorrow, I'm Jeff Stein.
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1: 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High school softball last night. 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Clear Lake scored four times in the fifth, five times in the sixth for an 11-5 win over the Riverhawks of Mason City High. Non-conference softball last night. Taylor Bedford knocked in three runs, while Finley Jepson had a two-run homer in the sixth. Clear Lake now 16-1. They'll travel to Hampton, Dumont, Cal tonight. Mason City drops to 4-12. They'll travel to Des Moines, Roosevelt on Thursday. Number 2-1A Newman, they shut out Nashua Plainfield 4-0 in another softball. 13th-ranked 1A North Butler over BCLUW 9-0. 15th-ranked 3A Charles City beat Iowa Falls Alden 4-0. Bishop Garrigan over Central Springs 7-5. Algoda over Gunner Hayfield Ventura 12-4. Northwood Kensett over North Iowa 14-10, and North Union over St. Ansgar 17-6. Baseball scores, number 4-1A Newman. They had no problem with Nashua Plainfield last night, 15-0. North Iowa over Northwood Kensett 11-5. Bishop Garrigan over Central Springs 9-4. Gunner Hayfield Ventura over West Fork 18-1. Forest City over Estville Lincoln Central 6-5. Iowa Falls Alden over Charles City 4-1. Janesville over Hampton Dumont Cal 17-8. And Clarion Goldfield Dows beat Rockford 18-1. Now the Minnesota Twins, game two of their series in Texas and against the Texas Rangers, and Corey Provis has more.
8: After a 4-2 win on Monday night, Twins and the Rangers back at it on Tuesday night inside Globe Life Field in Arlington, Texas. Zebby Matthews on the mound for the Twins, a guy that has really struggled away from Target Field this season, hoping for a bounce-back showing, and Kamar Rocker, former first-round pick, on the mound for the Rangers. Rocker, much like Mackenzie Gore on Monday night, had outstanding numbers at home, but he got shelled here in game two of this series. It began with Trevor Larnach launching the second leadoff homer of his career, a no-doubter to deep right field to make it a 1-0 Twins lead. Josh Bell added an RBI single in the first. It was a 2-0 score. Twins then scored three more in the third on a Cody Clemens three-run homer to right his 11th, and it was a 5-0 game. Twins added to that. In fact, they knocked Rocker out of the game with a big 5-run fourth. It began with an Alex Jackson leadoff double. After Larnach popped out, Byron Buxton reached on a fielding error from Rangers right fielder Brandon Nimmo. Then the Rangers opted to walk Cody Clemens intentionally. A pitching change. Cal Quantrill came in, and Royce Lewis was batting.
9: Line to the center field. That's a base hit. Buck started back to second. Now coming around third, he's going to finally be waved around. No play at the plate. Clemens at third, two in, 7-0 Minnesota.
8: A two-run single to center field, and Lewis now with RBIs 19 and 20 on the season, so he's reached base safely in all 10 games he has appeared in since coming back from AAA. The Twins were far from done. Josh Bell, RBI double, a second run scored on another error from Nimmo in right field. Later, a Luke Keyshaw RBI single. It turned out to be a 5-run fourth inning. And the Twins, they were well on their way to a big victory because Zebby Matthews had plenty of run support. He went 7, gave up 2 runs, 7 hits, no walks, and struck out 4. The Twins scored 2 off a position player in the ninth inning en route to an easy 12-2 victory in game 2 of this series. The Twins launching home runs right now. These last 5 games, 2 more tonight. That is 12 home runs for the Twins over these last 5 games. Twins are now 35-40 as they won the first two. Look for the sweep on Thursday behind Joe Ryan. Again, the final from Tuesday in Arlington, Twins 12 and the Rangers, too. I'm Corey Provis on your home for Twins baseball.
1: And it is an odd schedule situation as the first two games are played the last two nights.

0: fire was going to make the aircraft explode.
1: The cause is under investigation. Walmart, in a statement, says it's saddened after a one-year-old was shot and killed by law enforcement outside of a Walmart in Senatobia, Mississippi. Police say officers were responding to a shoplifting call and fired into a vehicle as it drove towards officers. The officer placed on leave. Brian Clark.
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0: partly cloudy skies. We do see some scattered showers around North Central Iowa with this hour. 57 degrees. Good morning. Here's a look at local news on the AM 1300 KGLO and your hometown news station. I'm Bob Fisher reporting. Now, there was a severe thunderstorm watch out earlier this morning, but all areas have been cleared of that here in our listing area. Could see another round of thunderstorms later this afternoon. We will give you details when we look at the weather at about 8:18 or so here on KGLO after funeral announcement. City Council of Mason City last night approved three different items related to Environmental Protection Agency mandates dealing with mitigating lead service lines into homes. There are over 3,800 known active lead service lines, which includes galvanized lines in Mason City. While the lines are privately owned, the city is still responsible for having a plan in place by November 2027 for abating those lines. The council first approved the final reading of an ordinance that designates lead service lines as a public nuisance and disallows repairs of lead lines. The second action creates a policy relating to special assessment and cost sharing for the replacement of lead service lines. Finance Director Brent Hinson says individual property owners will be notified if they have a lead line. And if a homeowner knows they have a lead line and they want to voluntarily replace it without going through the assessment process, it's still good to contact the city because some help will be available.
1: The voluntary replacements, it's going to be in their interest to talk to us because the city is paying for a portion of the voluntary replacements. You know, so even if they don't assess it against their taxes, we'll have that, we'll be having that as part of our program.
0: Council also approved a professional services agreement with Short Elliott Hendrickson for the first 3 years of the city's lead service line replacement program. SEH would aid in the implementation of the lead service line ordinance and program. If you want to find out if you have a lead or galvanized line, you can head to a special city webpage, masoncity.net/leadlines, for more information. Last night was City of Mason City Finance Director Brent Hinson's final city council meeting before he departs for his new job as the assistant city manager of Ankeny. Hinson has been the finance director and deputy city administrator of Mason City since 2021, has more than 23 years of experience in senior management roles in four Iowa cities. Mayor John Lee commended Hinson for filling some big shoes when he took over the position after the death of longtime finance director Kevin Jacobson.
2: What hasn't been mentioned is you jumped in a really hard situation after the death of Kevin and trying to find the right guy for the right fit and being, I don't know, he was here for 17 or 20 years and now with you. You jumped in, took over, and obviously it's very fitting that we had Maggie talk tonight to talk about our credit rating because you are the anchor of that. And so we appreciate everything you've done for this town. And I know, talking with Aaron, how much you've actually done the last month or 6 weeks to put us in a position to be successful down the road.
0: Hinson will start his new job on June 22nd. The city council at their last meeting approved the hiring of current Humboldt City Administrator Cole Bockelman to be the city's next finance director. Bockelman starts his duties July 6th. A full-scale emergency exercise was scheduled to be held at the Mason City Municipal Airport this afternoon, but with the weather forecast, that event's been postponed for a week. Airport manager David Sims says the drill's designed to test responders in the event of an emergency, as we're testing the airport, fire, and local EMS, and law enforcement, and other agencies in the area's ability to respond to an emergency at the airport. Sims says these types of drills are required every 3 years.
3: We do these exercises to make sure that we are ready to respond to an unlikely event that there's an emergency at the airport and just make sure that it's nice and safe to fly out of our airport. This exercise is required by the FAA to be held every 3 years to maintain our airport's certification as a commercial airport.
0: Once again, today's scheduled drills postponed to next Wednesday from 1:30 to 4. During the exercise, the public may see smoke and emergency vehicles operating at the airport. One of two Mason City men charged with sexual exploitation of a minor has been sentenced to 10 years in prison. A criminal complaint states that 18-year-old Sky Nelson committed the promotion of child pornography material by obtaining photos of a 16-year-old female and distributing it to other juveniles and adults. A complaint filed against 19-year-old Trenton Wise states that he utilized Snapchat and a phone belonging to Nelson to obtain images of minors engaged in a prohibited sexual act. Nelson and Wise were arrested in March. Nelson was charged with two counts of sexual exploitation of a minor by promoting with film, each a Class C felony punishable by up to 10 years in prison. Lyons was charged with one count of the same charge, as well as two counts of purchasing or possessing a depiction of a minor in a sexual act, each a Class D felony, and one count of a sex offender registration violation, an aggravated misdemeanor. Now, Lyons, as part of a plea agreement in April, pleaded guilty to the two sexual exploitation possession charges, with the other charge being dropped. District Judge Blake Norman on Tuesday sentenced Wise to 5 years in prison on each charge, with the sentences to be served consecutively. Nelson's trial is scheduled to start July 14th. Updating this story from our previous newscast, the Lakeville's man accused of child sexual abuse is pleading guilty to a lesser charge as part of a plea agreement with prosecutors. A criminal complaint accuses 18-year-old Owen Flatness of secondary sexual abuse, a Class B felony, punishable by up to 25 years. The complaint states that on August 17th of last year, the Lake Mills Police Department took a complaint of a sexual assault of a 12-year-old who was later interviewed at the Allen Child Protection Center in Waterloo. The complaint says when interviewed, Flatness admitted to committing the alleged abuse. Flatness pleaded guilty on Tuesday to the reduced charge of lascivious acts of the child. It's a Class C felony. Prosecutors state in the plea agreement document that they'll recommend a 10-year prison sentence when Flatness is sentenced at a later date. Crude oil prices are falling since a peace agreement was announced Sunday between the U.S. and Iran, though gas prices in Iowa may be dropping a little bit more slowly. AAA Iowa spokesman Brian Ortner predicts it'll be good news for Iowa consumers as we approach the busy summer travel season and the Independence Day weekend.
4: Prior to the deal that was announced, the good thing is we saw gas prices dropping a little bit, but what we're seeing today is a national average that's now below $4 per gallon, which is a great thing to see. We haven't seen that since March 30th, April 1st. We would hope that that would continue.
0: The peace accord may be signed as soon as Friday, though Ortner says it's unclear how long it'll be before a normal pace of oil shipments is restored. AAA will release its July 4th travel forecast next week. President Donald Trump has said that he may not renew the U.S. Free Trade Agreement with Mexico and Canada over trade deficit concerns. First at July, with Congresswoman Ashley Hinson says the farmers she talks with say free and fair market access is important. She says that she knows Canada and Mexico are two of our largest trading partners, and she supports the renewal of the USMCA to make sure that we're keeping access to the North American market. The Republican from Marion says there does need to be some adjustments to keep the trade balanced.
5: Some of the areas where I know we need some work and some updates are potentially around dairy, poultry, with what we've seen with avian influenza, obviously, and maybe some policy changes there. And then we saw that controversy over GM corn with Mexico. So I just want to make sure all of that's buttoned up. And then I look forward to making sure we're getting this deal renewed and continued so we have that market access.
0: It's made her comments during a weekly conference call with the reporters. Iowa Senator Chuck Grassley says the current U.S. Department of Justice is the most responsive NE he's worked with from either party. However, hundreds of documents he requested from the agency still have not been produced. Grassley is seeking records in several looming cases, including two that focus on smearing Republicans and President Trump.
6: In one case, I've had 17 documents, and we know for sure because we've seen some of these documents. In one of these cases, there's 170 others that haven't been delivered to us.
0: Grassley chairs the Senate Judiciary Committee and met Monday with Tom Blanche, Trump's nominee for Attorney General. The Republican says he's looking forward to moving ahead with Blanche's nomination and anticipates chairing his hearing in July. Grassley says the missing documents are key to bringing these and other cases to light. And state officials say a highly contagious pig virus has been contained and eradicated. In April, the USDA confirmed five boars shipped from Texas to a central Iowa farm had pseudorabies, which can be fatal for hogs. The infected herds were euthanized. A final round of tests for the virus within a surveillance zone came back negative, and Iowa Ag Secretary Mike Nagy says responding to animal health threats requires coordination across his departments, the USDA, and producers. The U.S. eradicated the virus from commercial swine herds more than 20 years ago, but it's still prevalent in feral hogs. Speaking during the World Pork Expo earlier this month, Nagy said the impacts to trade were minimal and short-term.
7: That's why it's so important that we're ready, that we are, one, preventing, trying to prevent these things from happening, but two, that we respond quickly and effectively if we do have a detection so that we can communicate to our trading partners that we've got the situation under control and we do not have a spread.
0: The detections in Iowa and Texas marked the first cases of pseudorabies in the commercial swine since 2004. That is a look at local news this hour. From the KGLO Newsroom, I'm Bob Fisher reporting. Look at funeral announcements, here's next.
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0: Time now for a look at funeral announcements here on KGLO, brought to you as a courtesy of Major Erickson Funeral Home in Mason City. Providing families with a lasting tribute to someone they've lost, trust Major Erickson Funeral Home, honoring loved ones since 1863. Donna Mae McCorkle, 75, of Mason City, passed away on Monday at Good Shepherd Health Center in Mason City. Memorial visitation will be held from 5 to 7 on Thursday, July 2nd at Ward Vance Light Colonial Chapel in Clear Lake. Juanita Cooper, 82, of Mason City, passed away on Thursday at Mercy One North Iowa Medical Center. Family will celebrate her life from 10 to 3 on Saturday, June 27th at the Manly American Legion Post 110. Logan Bremer Moore, Colonial Chapel, in charge of the arrangements. Mary Catherine Smith passed away on June 14th. Mass of Christian burial will be held at 10:30 Friday at the Epiphany Parish Holy Family Catholic Church of Mason City. Visitation will be held 1 hour prior to the service at the church. Hogan Berber Moore in charge of the services. That's a look at funeral announcements here on KGLO, brought to you as a courtesy of Major Erickson Funeral Home in Mason City. 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
0: .819 here at KGLO as we take a look at the weather situation at this time. Well, we had the severe thunderstorm watch that was posted earlier this morning, but that has been cleared for our entire listing area. Now the question is, will thunderstorms redevelop later this afternoon, as the Weather Service uncertain about redevelopment and when they may redevelop and the exact location. But Mainly the eastern half of Iowa is at least underneath a slight risk for severe weather. That includes the majority of our listing area as well. Slight risk is number two on the 5-tier scale of severe weather prediction, and five is the highest risk. Enhanced risk, the third highest level, that covers southeast Iowa. If storms do develop again over our area, there is the potential for large hail damaging winds and maybe the potential for, not likely though, but could see tornadic activity as well. So with that situation, we take a look at the weather forecast for the rest of the day today. Well, skies will, we've seen variable cloudiness here throughout the morning hours since the storms passed through. Cloudy skies, scattered thunderstorms. So the high of 76 today, south winds at 10 to 20. For tonight, cloudy, a low of 53, winds out of the northwest at 15 to 20. Partly cloudy on Thursday with a high of 73, northwest winds at 10 to 15. Thursday night, mostly clear, a low of 49. Friday, partly cloudy with a high of 78. Friday night, slight chance for a scattered shower, otherwise partly cloudy, a low of 55. Saturday, slight chance for a scattered shower, otherwise partly cloudy with a high of 78. Saturday night, mostly cloudy with about a 50-50 chance of storms with a low of 57. Sunday, 50-50 chance of storms, otherwise cloudy with a high of 74. Sunday night, mostly cloudy with about a 40% chance of scattered storms, a low of 55. Looking into Monday, partly cloudy with a high of 76. Monday night, partly cloudy, a low of 55. Tuesday, partly cloudy with a high of 78. We picked up about 1,500ths of an inch precipitation since overnight. And right now, once again, the sky's trying to clear off. Looks like, according to this hour's report, they're clouding up a little bit more in the western part of our listing area again. Looking at the radar, there are some scattered spots of some showers, especially in the Wright County, southern three-tier counties of our listing area, Franklin, Wright, and even into Butler. Looking back to the northwest, some showers around Storm Lake, but definitely not to the intensity level as we saw pass through to the south of our listing area. And southeast as well earlier this morning. Temperatures in North Central Iowa this hour, 54 in Hampton. It's 55 at Forest City, 57 in Iowa Falls and Charles City. It is 59 at Webster City, Fort Dodge, Estherville, Clarion, and Algoda. In Mason City, a southeast wind at 22, gusting to 32. The relative humidity is at 89%. And the barometric pressure is on the fall at 29.30 inches. Partly cloudy skies at Radio Park, 57 degrees. 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In just a couple of seconds, we've got an update from ABC News. And after 8:30, we will talk about, well, we're going to get a little bit more in-depth reporting from ABC News on that plot that was uncovered, or at least was known to us a little bit more yesterday about the drone plot at the White House UFC event back on Sunday. We'll hear more about that after 8:30 from ABC here on KGLO. 8:23, time for Managing for Profit from Brownfield here on KGLO.
11: An ag economist says farm economy recovery is highly unlikely amid record high input costs. I'm Erin Anderson, and this is Managing for Profit on Brownfield. David Widmar with Agricultural Economic Insight says higher input costs are adding additional financial strain. We'll find out more right after this on Brownfield.
15: Many farmers are planning fungicide strategies earlier to help protect yield potential. 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
16: I think what we're seeing is really growers trying to shift themselves from more of a reactive approach to being a lot more proactive on their disease management.
15: Cogdill says the side dress application window provides growers an opportunity to combine fertility and proactive foliar disease protection.
16: By adding that application of Xyway LFR into that early season nitrogen pass, gas. You kind of get the best of both worlds by save that time, fuel, and labor, but also being able to provide that early season protection from a foliar diseases like northern corn leaf blight, gray leaf spot, and then even providing that in-season suppression of tar spot.
15: To learn more, visit your FMC retailer or zyway.ag.fmc.com.
11: David Widmar with Agricultural Economic Insight says the farm economy is not likely to recover anytime soon.
17: A few months ago, it felt like we were closer to equilibrium. We've seen this energy shock really kind of create all sorts of problems on that expense side of the ledger. We might not be able to service as much debt today that we did just a few years ago, even if we had the same profitability. But can we also get ourselves to where we can make some profit without needing these ad hoc programs?
11: He tells Brownfield inflation has started to moderate, but
17: we haven't seen in the data prices of equipment, prices for parts, all categories coming down and providing relief for producers. It's just increasing at a little bit more consistent or a little bit more moderate rate. Still at an annual positive increase. It's just not increasing, say, double digits.
11: The White House recently announced it would reduce the duties on ag and construction equipment from 25% to 15% starting on June 8th. Widmar says it could provide temporary cost reductions, but several other factors are still at play.
17: It's probably going to be helpful, but it's hard to say how it's going to show up in the data because there's a lot of moving factors, right? So we have more inflation in the economy than we had maybe a few months ago, also more inflation than the Fed would like. We also have higher energy prices right now. And I think it's going to be hard to say exactly how those tariffs are going to play out for a host of reasons. But one of the reasons why it's going to be hard to understand how these lower tariff rates are going to play out to the farm level is that tax passed along to individuals in the U.S. or are they paid by those manufacturers who are shipping those goods in the form of lower profitability, lower margins. They have a higher cost structure. It's just because there's a lot of other moving pieces going on in the economy. So I think of this as like we're taking one, reducing some of the wood that's on the fire that's causing this heat or this inflationary pressure that we see on equipment and machinery.
11: Widmar says without broader shifts in price structure and inflation, farmers won't likely see lasting cost savings. The Trump administration says the tariff reduction will remain in effect until 2027. For more ag news, markets, and weather, go to brownfieldagnews.com. I'm Erin Anderson, and this is Managing for Profit on Brownfield.
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19: Time.
18: time for a Twins Minute. I'm Mark Janowski. The Twins blew out the Texas Rangers last night by a score of 12-2, their largest margin of victory here in 2026, and they did that courtesy of a season-high 17 hits. So obviously, you can guess the manager, Derek Shelton, rather happy after that one.
19: Well, it starts in the first. We get the first run, but then with Trevor's long homer, but then Josh Bell with a two-out hit there, doing a really good job to put 2-0. Then Cody puts a kind of exclamation point in the second inning for us to go up 5-0, and then I think there you just got to give credit to Zebby. I mean, I don't know how many three ball counts he has. I know he didn't have a walk. He did a really good job of executing, staying in the zone, really not trying to get too cute. He just pounded the zone and went right at him.
18: Yeah, Zebby Matthews very efficient last night. He went 7 innings, allowed just 2 runs on 8 hits with 4 strikeouts. With the win, the Twins have already claimed the series victory, and it's the 4th straight season that the Twins have won the series down at Globe Life Park. This has been a production of the Treasure Island Baseball Network.
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25: ABC News, I'm Brian Clark. As the world waits for details on the peace deal the U.S. and Iran are supposed to sign Friday, G7 leaders are applauding it.
26: The leaders of the G7 nations released a joint statement on a range of world issues, including the U.S.-Iran deal, saying the group welcomes the memo of understanding. We support and are ready to contribute to its implementation, the leaders write.
25: It's ABC's Karen Travers in Geneva, Switzerland. President Trump expected to hold a news conference from the G7 later this morning. The man who admits that he killed several women and buried them in and around beaches on New York's Long Island is due to be sentenced today. Rex Huerman will get life without the possibility of parole. Washington State wildfires are putting thousands of homes at risk. Evacuations have been ordered in the eastern part of the state. And America is still shopping. New retail sales numbers from May show sales were up nearly 1%. It comes ahead of the wrap-up of the Fed meeting today, where it's widely expected to hold interest rates steady. This is ABC News.
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0: Home Days is coming up on June 18th through the 20th, and Tim Klopke joins us to talk about Alden Days. Tim, thanks a lot for joining us, and it sounds like it's going to be another big celebration down there for Alden Days.
28: It is, for sure.
0: Talk about... before we went on the air, you talked about it's maybe one of the bigger lineups of music that the event has seen.
28: Yep, it is. So Thursday night we have Jordan Beam and then Brad Morgan joining us. And then on Friday we have 3 Nashville artists coming all the way up. We have Cam Cummings, Jake McVeigh, and Cody Webb.
0: Let's go through day by day here just to... talk about what will be happening each day, and Thursday's kind of the kickoff day, right?
28: Yep, it's a pre-party. We've never done a Thursday night, so we thought it'd be fun to add something new this year. So Thursday night we have in the park for the teens, we have like a DJ coming, doing some music and some partying down there, and then in the beer garden by the fire station, we'll have Jordan Beam and Brad Morgan playing until 10:30 that night.
0: And then let's move to Friday, where it looks like a lot of great things going on, food trucks and music, and a lot of things for everybody involved in the family.
28: Yep. So Friday night, down in the park, we have our opening ceremonies with food trucks. We do Little Miss and Mr. Alden. We do a Miss Alden, Baked Good Auction. So many good things down there. And then in the fires... by the fire station, we have the beverage garden going on again. Friday night is sponsored by Polar. We have, like I said, we have our Nashville artists. We have Smith food truck down there. They'll be serving up the lemonade, corn dogs, funnel cakes. You name it, they got it.
1: Well, then look out on Saturday. It's obviously a very busy day, and it starts pretty early in the morning with a lot of activities.
28: Yeah. Yep. Saturday is our big full day. Saturday we start off with the 5K run. 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We have a kids fishing derby. Then we move right into the big parade starting at 11, and that will do the normal parade route that we normally do. We have live music all afternoon. We have food trucks. Churches do meals in the park as well. We have North Fire performers out of Nebraska coming into town for pregame before the fireworks spectacular to cap off the evening.
1: And I know you mentioned Bullet as a great sponsor. It looks like you have some other great sponsors as well that are helping out with the event.
28: Yep, we have a ton of sponsors, and without our sponsors, we would not be able to provide the jam-packed weekend that we have. We appreciate our sponsors.
1: Anything else you want to add before we let you go?
28: 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Hope to see everybody at Alden Days June 18th through the 20th.
1: All righty, Tim, we appreciate you joining us to talk about Alden Days.
28: Thank you.
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18: 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The Twins are taking Wednesday off because of the World Cup happening here in Arlington. With that, the series with the Rangers concludes on Thursday. Hi, this is Corey Provost. Twins and the Rangers one more time here in Texas. A Joe Ryan start on Thursday. 1 o'clock pregame, 1:35 first pitch on your home for Twins baseball.
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0: Speaking of the Minnesota Twins, Twins bus trip on the 9th of July against the Cleveland Guardians, and you can pick up your tickets right now here at Radio Park. Each weekday we are open for business until 4 o'clock. And if you're thinking about going to a ball game, maybe you've never been to Target Field and want to experience everything that goes on at Target Field with the Minnesota Twins baseball game. And that's a good way to do it. You don't have to worry about where you're going to park. You don't have to worry about, you get a little meal on the bus, so you don't have to worry about that. You can still, of course, when you get to the ballpark, hit the concession stands as well. And, the bus drops you off right at or pretty darn close to the ballpark, just depending on how they've got the traffic set up that day. And, it's just a great opportunity. And, if you want to take the family or you've got a friend that you've talked about going to a baseball game and just haven't been able to do that, this is the perfect way to do it. And get good seats, get, of course, seat on the bus, and make a day of it. Thursday, July 9th, the Twins and the Cleveland Guardians at Target Field. You can come here to Radio Park and pick up your tickets today for that, and join us on the Twins bus trip on July 9th. Well, of course, we've heard the last couple of days from ABC News, on the ABC News, that drone plot aimed at the White House UFC event over the weekend, and thought we'd dive a little deeper into that with ABC News, and let's go to that report.
3: Last weekend's UFC event on the White House lawn was historic for a lot of reasons. A professional sport with corporate sponsorship on Paramount being hosted in conjunction with the White House on the president's birthday, no less.
4: I just can't believe that we're at the White House watching UFC fights. Dude, I'm so filled with like testosterone, I want to kick somebody in the chest. It's crazy!
3: A huge arena, not just with the octagon cage, but a gargantuan claw-shaped set holding 4,000 people, along with tens of thousands more at the Ellipse across the street. An athlete crassly insulting a former first lady on live television. But amid all that, sources tell us behind the scenes, law enforcement had been scrambling to avert a catastrophe, that people had been plotting to fly drones carrying explosives into the event.
5: I'll tell you, the Secret Service led that investigation from the beginning. I'll tell you that it's ongoing.
3: Yesterday morning, we learned multiple suspects have been arrested. Let's go to ABC's Alex Mallon covering this. He's at the Justice Department right now. Alex, what are the allegations here?
6: Yeah, well, we now have a total of 5 suspects in this alleged plot against the UFC event in custody now. They range from states including Ohio, Missouri, California, and Nebraska. And what really set this off, we learned from these court documents that were unsealed yesterday, was not what we usually see in these type of terrorism or threats in cases, where they are alerted to the FBI by undercover sources or informants in these groups that are able to embed it. It was the call at 9 p.m. on last Wednesday from a mother in Ohio who said that her 19-year-old son was alarming her with his $3,000 in payments from his graduation that were going towards tactical vests, weapons, ammunition. Wow. And that she was also concerned about people that he was speaking to online. And it goes into this complaint that we've seen now, 4 separate complaints against 5 defendants unsealed, that really reveal the inside signal chats that were taking place between members of this group that were allegedly plotting this attack at the White House last Sunday.
5: It was an active plot, yes, involving purported claim to be planned to use drones, snipers, etc.
6: So they detail in these court documents the alleged 2 phases that they planned to carry out this attack at the UFC event. One involved drones that would be equipped with explosives that they'd actually send towards the event itself. And in their minds, the defendants in these cases believed that this would create a rushed panic at the event of high-profile individuals there, and they'd have snipers positioned who would carry out the second phase of this attack, trying to take out high-value targets. They list off in one of these court documents individuals including President Trump, Vice President Vance.
7: I haven't heard about it, no, but I watched the attack that I watched were the fighters.
6: Another court document lists off a number of Republican senators and House lawmakers that were believed to have been there. And another lists off Elon Musk as a potential target for this group. So it really is, you know, remarkable in the sense of the amount of planning that allegedly went into this, that included escape routes at one point once they were done carrying out this attack, that some of them would be redirected to go and try and get onto the Potomac River in order to flee the Capitol and go to a safe house.
3: Wow. And what do we know about these guys, like the suspects? Like, do law enforcement say they have any idea of what the alleged motivations might be?
6: Investigators really detail this in the court documents for Tyson Proper, the 19-year-old from Ohio who was arrested in connection with this plot. They describe him as a ringleader, and they say that this group chat that he was a part of on Signal, that the members of it would often talk about anti-government sentiment, that they particularly outraged over the government's handling of the Jeffrey Epstein files, and they just believed essentially that the government was filled with pedophiles and that they needed to essentially carry out an attack like this that would spur, in their words, a revolution that would overthrow the U.S. government. We've seen groups like this before, often who are motivated by race-based hatred, but this group is more rooted, according to these court documents, into purely anti-government sentiment, and in one of the court documents, religious sentiment was backing their desire to have the government of the United States overthrown.
3: So interesting, though, because President Trump in so many ways ran on the idea of like being the voice to people who were tired with the status quo. And yet, for whatever reasons, you have some of these same groups being like, well, we don't trust the government, whoever's the government. Alex, just to be clear, though, I know these guys are now facing a range of charges like conspiracy to commit violence against federal officers, conspiracy to commit violence on White House grounds. Is the accusation that they talked about carrying out this attack, or that they actually began to carry out the attack? Like, how close did they allegedly get to pulling it off?
6: That's what we're still asking a lot of questions about, because allegedly there were as many as 19 individuals in this Signal chat. Oh, wow. And they had only arrested 5 as of yesterday.
5: It was an active plot, and it's ongoing.
6: We heard from a Secret Service deputy director yesterday describing this plot as very serious.
5: And we're 100% confident that we knew locations, level of planning, level of response. The event itself, I am confident in saying, was never at risk due to the great investigative work.
6: But also, we see often in these court documents that these individuals are venting frustration that others are not committal to actually carrying out these attacks that they planned at the White House, that they were really meticulously planning, including setting up specific sniper locations. But they couldn't find any people who'd be willing to actually be the snipers. And also, we didn't see in these court documents yesterday any indication that law enforcement had actually seized any drones that were equipped with explosives or any explosives in general. Though these people were, in many instances, heavily armed, there's no real indication that they had actually gathered the drones that would be necessary for carrying out such a high-stakes attack at the White House.
10: Right. Even Vice President Vance has apparently said this was not that advanced in his words. Alex, about the drones of it all, like, regardless how far this alleged plot actually got, it does sound like the nightmare scenario for federal, state, local law enforcement. Like, everyone has been talking the last few years about how difficult it is to defend against drone attacks. So, like, what would have happened at the White House if explosives started sailing over these fences, if, like, the mom hadn't called beforehand?
6: Yeah, you're right. I mean, this is something that we've definitely heard from law enforcement, including in briefing materials that have been obtained by our investigative unit, where they are constantly at these high-profile, especially outdoor events, alarmed at the potential for armed drones being able to come and quickly breach perimeters and attack targeted individuals. We know that the White House has extraordinary capabilities to fend off drones, and Washington, D.C. in general, the city, has technology throughout the Capitol that is intended to be able to identify when an unauthorized drone is flying, especially given the number of flights that come in and out of the city. This has been a concern, and we know that law enforcement is prepared for in advance of the World Cup. They say that they've deployed unmanned aerial technology in order to thwart potential drone attacks at any of the World Cup matches that are happening.
10: Unmanned defenses being like, what, we'll fly a drone into their drone sort of a thing?
6: Yeah, I mean, essentially what you would see is something like anti-missile technology in order to just essentially blow it out of the sky before it's able to do any damage. And we know that they are also prepping that technology for the 250th anniversary of the United States that's being celebrated in the Capitol here on July 4th. So yeah, definitely is a big component that we're seeing law enforcement use to prepare for these outdoor big events that they're having in the coming months here.
10: Yeah, because that's the thing, like, one or two drones, very scary. I mean, because they're so cheap, it's possible, and we've seen this in Ukraine, that you could be facing dozens or hundreds of drones at a time, given a deep-pocketed adversary. Alex Mallon, thank you so much.
6: Thanks, Brad.
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6: 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His son took over the second generation and renamed the company Massey Manufacturing. And in 1891, he merged with A. Harris & Sons to form Massey Harris Corporation. It quickly became the largest agricultural equipment maker in Canada, and sales quickly expanded into the Corn Belt of the U.S. Massey Harris tractors would not come along until the third generation of the Massey family in 1930. 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
7: 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Clear Lake scored four times in the fifth inning and five times in the sixth for an 11-5 win over Mason City High in non-conference softball last night. You heard that over on KRIB and on KRIBAM.com. Taylor Bedford knocked in three runs. Finley Jepson had a two-run homer in the sixth. Clear Lake now 16-1 overall. They'll travel to Hampton Dumont Cal tonight. Mason City drops to 4-12. They'll travel to Des Moines Roosevelt on Thursday. Other softball last night, number 2 in 1A Newman beat Nashville Plainfield 4-0. 13th ranked in 1A North Butler beat BCLUW 9-0. 15th ranked in 3A Charles City of Rival Falls Alden 4-0. Bishop Deergood over Central Springs 7-5. Valgota over Gunner Hayfield Ventura 12-4. North McKenzie over North Iowa 14-10. And North Union over St. Ansgar 17-6. Baseball. 4th ranked at 1A Newman, no problem with Nashville Plainfield, 15-0. North Iowa over North McKenzie, 11-5. Bishop Garrigan over Central Springs, 9-4. Got a Hayfield Ventura over West Fork, 18-1. Forest City over Estville Lake at Central, 6-5. Iowa Falls Alden over Charles City, 4-1. Janesville over Hampton, Dumont Cal, 17-8. Clarion Guildfield Downs over Rockford, 18-1. Minnesota Twins, game 2 of their series at Texas yesterday, last night. It was a good one for the Twins.
8: After a 4-2 win on Monday night, Twins and the Rangers back at it on Tuesday night inside Globe Life Field in Arlington, Texas. Zebby Matthews on the mound for the Twins, a guy that has really struggled away from target field this season, hoping for a bounce-back showing and Kamar Rocker, former first-round pick, on the mound for the Rangers. Rocker, much like Mackenzie Gore on Monday night, had outstanding numbers at home, but he got shelled here in Game 2 of this series. It began with Trevor Larnach launching the second leadoff homer of his career, a no-doubter to deep right field to make it a 1-0 Twins lead. Josh Bell added an RBI single in the first. It was a 2-0 score. Twins then scored three more in the third on a Cody Clemens three-run homer to right his 11th, and it was a 5-0 game. Twins added to that. In fact, they knocked Rocker out of the game with a big five-run fourth. It began with an Alex Jackson leadoff double. After Larnach popped out, Byron Buxton reached on a fielding error from Rangers right fielder Brandon Nimmo. Then the Rangers opted to walk Cody Clemens intentionally, a pitching change. Cal Quantrill came in, and Royce Lewis was batting.
9: Line to the center field. That's a base hit. Buck started back to second. Now coming around third. He's going to finally be waved around. No play at the plate. Clemens at third. Two in. 7-0 Minnesota.
8: A two-run single to center field, and Lewis now with RBIs 19 and 20 on the season. So he's reached base safely in all 10 games he has appeared in since coming back from AAA. The Twins were far from done. Josh Bell, RBI double, a second run scored on another error from Nimmo in right field. Later, a Luke Keyshaw RBI single. It turned out to be a five-run fourth inning. And the Twins, they were well on their way to a big victory because Eddie Matthews had plenty of run support. He went seven, gave up two runs, seven hits, no walks, and struck out four. The Twins scored two off a position player in the ninth inning en route to an easy 12-2 victory in Game 2 of this series. The Twins launching home runs right now. These last five games, two more tonight. That is 12 home runs for the Twins over these last five games. Twins are now 35-40 as they won the first two. Look for the sweep on Thursday behind Joe Ryan. Again, the final from Tuesday in Arlington. Twins 12 and the Rangers 2. I'm Corey Provis on your home for Twins baseball.
7: Now, they're taking today off of this three-game series because the World Cup is being played, a World Cup game is being played next door at AT&T Stadium in Arlington. They will resume, conclude the series at 1 o'clock with a pregame tomorrow, 1:35, the first pitch here on KGLO. Now, the University of Iowa is moving ahead with the planning process to upgrade Carver Hawkeye Arena after getting approval from the Board of Regents. U of I Vice President Ron Leonard says the arena built in 1983 is the only one of the Big Ten that's not been renovated.
10: It is time to modernize the building and also address the needs of our patrons, the fans that come and experience it both for athletics and university events.
7: Now the building's home to men's and women's basketball, men's and women's wrestling, gymnastics, and the athletic department administration. It also hosts university events and concerts and commencements. But it says the cost is about $50 to $70 million. It will include air conditioning.
10: We will, as a part of the design process for this project, we'll be designing and exploring the options for effective cooling of the building.
7: Leonard says many of the upgrades are for fan comfort, including meeting the Americans with Disabilities Act standards.
10: It is also a building that has almost, by today's standards, no food service or space for fans to have refreshments and others by today's standards.
7: And he says they also want to add some things to create more revenue from events.
10: It was built shortly before the industry began to see premium seating, clubs, those kinds of spaces. We have virtually none of that offered in Carver Hawkeye Arena, and it's important for the future of those teams and the athletic department.
7: University of Iowa Athletic Director Beth Getz told the Regents they're looking to get things going soon.
11: We wanted to ensure that we were in a good place in terms of our fundraising efforts, since this will be philanthropically supported, and before we had an opportunity to bring it to you all. So we're significantly down that path. We're north of $40 million in written commitments towards the project, so we feel like we're in a good place there.
7: Leonard says the approval allows them to start seeking consultants, and the planning for the upgrades could be completed yet this year. Iowa men's basketball coach Ben McCollum expects sophomore center Trevin Urich to make significant progress heading into next season. The 6'11 product of West Des Moines Valley appeared in 17 games as a true freshman.
12: Trev's been great. He's been different in pickup. He's been really good. Shooting it at a high level, passing it at a high level, triggering offense.
7: Jurek averaged nearly 3.5 points per game, but his playing time tailed off during Big Ten play.
12: He probably could have played throughout the season a little bit more than he did, and it probably would have helped him. He got caught behind a couple people, and hopefully next year takes a big jump.
7: Hawks are in their second week of summer workouts. And the Drake

0: cloudy skies expected today, with thunderstorms likely. Daytime highs approaching 76, southwesterly winds 10 to 20 miles per hour. Chance for storms tonight, lows dip down to about 53, partly cloudy 53. Sunshine mixed with clouds at times tomorrow, daytime highs approaching 73. Mainly clear Friday with a high of 78, 80 Saturday. That's the weatherology forecast for AM 1300 KGLO. Currently, it's 61 degrees.
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0: Welcome back to the Ramsey Show in the Fairwinds Credit Union Studio. Elizabeth is in Grand Rapids. Hi, Elizabeth. How are you?
1: Oh, I'm good. How are you?
0: Better than I deserve. What's up?
1: I have a quandary. My husband and I have been in our house for 5 years, and I'm on Social Security, and we have two separate bank accounts. And I'm afraid to put my Social Security in the bank because he won't pay the mortgage. Should I put my Social Security in the bank with our joint account?
0: How old are you guys?
1: He's 56 and I'm 55.
2: How long have y'all been living like this?
0: Did you say 66 and 65?
2: 55, 56.
0: How are you getting 55. Social Security at 55?
1: I'm disabled. I'm on disability.
0: So you have SSI coming in. What's the nature of your disability?
1: Seizures and epilepsy.
0: Wow. How long have you been facing that, kiddo?
1: I found out back in 95 I was diagnosed, but 2015.
0: Okay, and he is 57, and he makes what? How much money does he make?
1: He's 56, and he makes $23 an hour, and he's also on DoorDash during the day. And I'm settled with the mortgage, and he's not giving any.
0: Why?
1: He's trying to figure it out. That's all he gives me.
0: He needs time to figure it out.
1: He's been saying that since we bought the house, and it's almost been 5 years.
0: Okay, well, while you're figuring it out, go get another place to live, because I'm not going to let you stay here anymore.
2: It sounds like you've made peace with this arrangement. It doesn't sound healthy, but if that's the world that you choose to inhabit, no, I would not put money in an account where he's going to spend it, and I'm going to get kicked out of the house.
1: Okay. I mean, I'm hearing from my family that I shouldn't be paying the mortgage, and he should be because he's my husband.
0: How about both of you should be putting all of your money in the account, and both of you should be deciding what is happening to our money, which includes paying the mortgage on our house. That's what normal, healthy people do. Y'all are whacked.
1: You put up with it,
0: which makes you whacked.
1: Well, I've been told that, and we almost lost the house, like, not even, in fact, the year of COVID, we were on forbearance, and it was like, I left them twice.
0: Why would you be on forbearance? You had Social Security coming in, whether COVID came in or not.
1: I know.
0: And you were the one paying the bill.
1: Yeah.
0: Why did the bill not get paid?
1: Because he's the primary signer.
0: No. And you're the one who's paid the bill for 5 years. Right?
1: Right.
0: So during COVID, why were you not the one paying the bill?
1: Because I was with my family, and he was unemployed at the time. And after I pay the mortgage, I'm left with almost nothing.
2: I know, but y'all, you're talking about your home. Like, me and my two college roommates talked about our little townhome that we shared in college.
1: Right.
2: Like, hey, man, I bought pizza, so you got to pay the light bill. And no, the water.
1: I know.
2: It's.
1: I know.
0: How long have y'all been married?
1: 16 long years in September.
2: I mean, so this is the world y'all have co-created together. And it sounds like it's annoying to you, but not annoying enough to leave it, right?
1: People told me to leave him. I know.
0: We're not telling you to leave him. There's not a good way for you to manage the situation that you told us about, because the situation you told us about is a bad situation. There's not a good way to manage a bad situation. So the proper thing to do, and I don't think y'all are going to do it, but if I wanted to say, all right, Elizabeth and her husband of 16 long years are going to learn to work together for the good of Elizabeth and her husband, and we're going to put our money together, and we're going to put our spending together, and that includes paying our all of our bills. Who's going to buy the mustard? Is not any. We're both buying the mustard. We're both paying the house. Everything goes in one pile, and we work that together, and we have good communication, and we talk about things. Y'all aren't anywhere near that. You're not even on that planet. So, and I don't know if I don't think I can get you there. But if I could talk you guys into it, that's what I would talk you into. Because that's the only thing that there is going to work here. Otherwise, you know, if you put your money into an account that he has access to, he's going to blow it, and then the house doesn't get paid because you get to pay the house. But I don't know why you're tolerating this level of misbehavior that you use up your entire Social Security check to pay the house payment, and your husband is contributing nothing to that. That is just not, that's not right. And so
2: it lacks fidelity.
0: I would have a duck fit. You know, you ever seen a duck have a fit?
2: What's a duck fit?
0: Right? I mean, it's just, I'd have a duck fit. There'd be a problem, right?
2: Next time you get mad in a meeting, Dave, I'm going to say, something like a duck fit.
0: Yeah, that's what it sounds like sometimes when I'm mad in a meeting. But yeah, I mean, I'm not, some things need to change here, Elizabeth, and you are going to be the cause of the change, or you're going to tolerate the lack of change.
3: Right.
0: One of the two. So far, you've tolerated the lack of change. And then you've got to decide if that's going to continue to be the script in your all's life. Matthew is in Pittsburgh. Hey, Matthew, what's up?
4: Hi, Dave. Thank you for all the wonderful work you do for everybody. Thank you and your staff. I really appreciate it. Thanks for taking my call. So sure. I have a question regarding just remaining healthy in my financial goals and how much is too much. So right now, collectively, we have about $280,000 in debt. $210,000 of that is the house. We're on baby step two. I plan on having all the debt except for the house paid off by August of 2029. Hopefully, when extra comes in, I can get more thrown toward that. And then the house paid off within 8 more years after that and be completely debt-free by the time I'm 52.
0: What's your household income?
4: About $145,000 a year.
0: Okay, and you're talking about paying $22,000 a year?
4: For yeah, 3 years. So we all. Yeah.
0: Why? Why not more?
4: We also started a small business because my wife's goal is to work from home, no longer work outside of the home. I'm sorry.
0: That's great. Does so it make money?
4: Yes, we started back in January, and it's currently making about $1,000 a month.
0: Is that the 100 part of the 145,000?
4: Yes.
0: Okay, so if you make 145,000, why can you not put more than $22,000 towards debt?
4: Well, some of that is going back into the business, so I had to.
0: Then you're not making 145,000.
4: Yeah, I
0: is the business making a profit of $1,000 after reinvestment or not?
4: No. Okay. I'm sorry.
0: We don't open a business that's sucking money when we're in debt. This business needs to make money now. She quit her job to spend money. No, we're not doing that.

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0: Emily is in Oklahoma City. Hi, Emily. How are you?
1: I'm good. How are you?
0: Better than I deserve. What's up?
1: Good. So my dad passed away recently, and he left me quite a bit of money. Thank you. And my fiance and I agree that it's my inheritance, but he's concerned about the financial imbalance between us. And he came from divorce, and that woman took advantage of him. And so I feel like he's kind of like operating out of fear. So I'm trying to figure out what fairness looks like in our marriage and what your advice would be.
0: A prenup.
1: Yeah. So we have that.
0: Okay.
1: We have that going.
0: What does the prenup say? About the future growth of wealth, not the current state.
1: So I'm not sure. I've met with the lawyers.
0: Oh.
1: We're saying that the trust that my dad has left is mine. I'm going to be creating a trust where all of this is going into.
0: Okay.
1: And I guess from his side, he wants to create his own trust, and he feels like he needs to catch up. Like he's not.
0: No, he doesn't.
1: My dad.
0: He can't catch
1: my
0: up.
1: My dad loves.
0: Unless,
1: I know.
0: He's going to do something stupid trying to catch up.
2: How much money did your dad leave you?
1: Over $5 million.
0: Yeah. He didn't catch up.
2: Yeah.
0: So the trust just sits over here as a third thing. There's you making money, and y'all build money together. There's your husband, future husband, making money, building money together. He doesn't need a trust. He doesn't need money.
1: He does a little bit. He does anesthesia, so we have pretty good income together.
0: Our incomes is our incomes, and we share those, and we share what we do with those going forward. Mm-hmm. He does not need a trust, and he does not need to catch up. The trust is sitting over here to the side. The two of you build a life together with your incomes. I wouldn't fool with that in the thing, and I would let the trust, he has no access to that in the event of divorce. But anytime you get ready to use money, you're going to use it for us.
1: Yes.
0: And so if we decide to buy a lake house later for $1 million and this trust has grown to $10 million and I pull $1 million out and buy us a lake house, that's fine. The lake house is in the name of the trust. But we are going to use it for our family, our kids, and our grandkids, and whatever. I'm making up something, okay? But you can use some of the trust money for the benefit of the family, and the stuff still stays in the name of the trust. And so the money, the $5 million, and any growth it turns into stays yours. But keep it over to the side, and then y'all just combine everything else and quit trying to be, like he has to catch up.
2: Yeah, that's it. That's ego talking.
0: Yeah.
1: I think it's more so like if we were to get divorced, he wants to have enough money for himself. I don't know.
0: No, he does not need a prenup. You do.
1: Yeah.
0: He doesn't have any money.
1: Yeah.
2: And he's an anesthesiologist. If y'all get divorced, he's gonna be fine.
0: He's gonna make a lot of money.
1: Yeah.
0: We're gonna make a lot of money together. You're marrying an anesthesiologist. He's making $400 a year, right?
1: Around 3.
0: He should be making 4. Okay.
1: He's a CRNA, so it's a little bit different,
0: okay.
1: But they do the same job. Yeah.
0: Okay.
2: Hear what Dave said that's really important. There's this thing over here, but y'all are building a life together.
1: Mm-hmm.
2: Right?
0: The fact that $5 million landed in your lap has changed the way you all were talking about your future.
1: Yes.
0: And it shouldn't have.
2: Don't let it.
1: Yeah.
0: It sits over there by itself, and then you guys still have the future you would have had together.
2: One checking account.
0: We have an income.
2: Right.
0: Okay. Mm-hmm. I made all of the income in the Ramsey household for the last 40 years. Mm-hmm. My wife has not earned a dime, but we have a great income. And there is no prenup on that income. We don't have a prenup anyway. We started with nothing. But the point is, and we went back a couple times. But anyway, all that to say, so he has an income that's bigger than yours, but that doesn't matter. That's not in the discussion. That would not even been a discussion had the $5 million not dropped in your lap.
1: Yeah.
0: And so it doesn't need to be a discussion now.
2: Y'all aren't competing with each other financially.
0: No, we're combining. everything except the five. And the five sits over here as a separate entity, and it grows, and we handle the investments on that. And we may use some of the money to buy something that the family, you and your husband and future kids, if you have any, all that kind of stuff, are all going to do together. That's all great. There's nothing wrong with that. But just, yeah, you need a prenup. That's all.
1: Okay.
0: Very simple. Don't get,
1: yeah.
0: Everybody has a trust because we don't trust. No, that's not good.
1: Yeah.
0: No, I don't. He doesn't need a trust just because he's an anesthesiologist. And he's not even a real one. He's just a CRNA. I'm kidding. But
2: ooh, that was a diss.
0: Well, I mean, he got a $100,000 pay cut while I was talking to him. So. But yeah, the
2: so in many ways that prenup just it builds a wall around that money, and we know it's there. Great, and we're going to move forward. If she's presenting this as I'm going to have this money that I can spend however I want, whenever I want to,
0: no,
2: he has a right to feel like, hey, there's an inequity here. Like, I feel like you're building the secret life over here, and then you come home to this life that we're building.
0: Any money you take across the wall to use for personal use
2: is
0: ours.
2: That's right. It's ours.
0: Yeah. With the exception of if you bought something like a piece of real estate, if you bought a lake house in the name of the trust, pay cash for it, and then we enjoy the lake house together, that could still stay in the name of the trust. But if you're going to pull money out of this to buy a car, we're not putting the car in the name of the trust. We're just going to buy a car.
2: Right.
0: And that it's part of the marital property at that point.
2: But I
0: just keep this real clean and simple.
2: Tell me if this is
0: very
2: bad
0: combined.
2: Thinking. So if Sheila, my wife, got $5 million and we signed a prenup to protect that money, and we started talking about, hey, it would be awesome if we had a lake house. And she said, well, let's pull from this thing.
0: Mm-hmm.
2: I would want that lake house in our name. Why would we keep that lake house in that trust?
0: Because it was the trust money that bought it.
2: Okay.
0: And you know, if you're going to say the trust is hers upon divorce,
2: yeah,
0: then if you use some of the trust money for something, it's gone.
2: Okay.
0: So now, it's not in the trust name. It's gone.
2: Okay.
0: She would lose that lake house in the trust, in the divorce.
2: Yeah.
0: If you pulled it out and put it in both names, or at least half of it, you know, yeah, that kind of thing. So, and again, that's probably not the issue.
2: Right.
0: The issue is the... And two, sometimes we're dealing with people that are in later stages, and it's a second marriage. They got three kids each and maybe a couple grandkids each. I talked to a 60-something-year-old the other day, and they both had a couple $1 million. Not big, not 20 million, but a couple million. And I'm like, okay, just you guys, if you can leave the marriage with what you came in with, and then you could just say all the growth is going to be combined.
2: Sure.
0: But they're both coming in with similar piles of money.
2: And what I would be careful in that case is I don't want one of your second cousins suing for my money from my kids if I die.
0: Exactly.
2: Right? This one I can feel it would be a little bit messier, but he's going to have to exhale through the ego that he's not trying to compete with her. It's not, I got to get mine
0: up
2: now because you got yours. I got to get mine.
0: Catch up is a bad phrase.
2: We are building this thing together, and we have this awesome stack over here.
0: Yeah, what if Sharon thought she had to catch up?
2: Yeah.
0: After not earning an income
2: for
0: 40 years.
2: She'd have to kill you. That'd be the quickest way to catch up.
0: Don't tell her that.
2: That'd be the quickest way.
0: She
2: doesn't listen to this.
0: She doesn't listen to the show. That's true.
2: That'd be the quickest way for her to catch up.
0: Yeah. Well, she is convinced, accurately so, that it is all half hers.
2: Yeah.
0: And so I told her if she leaves, I'm going with her. It's that simple.

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0: 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It'll put you right there. George is in Jacksonville, Florida. Hi, George. How are you?
1: Better than I deserve, and things could always be worse.
0: I hear you. What's up?
1: Well, I've had a couple bad real estate deals back to back, and it's put me in a bind on using business lines of credit and business credit cards. Not sure if I should just do bankruptcy to reset, or if there's a way I can dig my way out of almost $500,000 worth of debt.
0: Okay. Wow, what a mess. What do you do for a living?
1: Well, I work on cars, so I've got an automotive business, and it's pretty taxing physically, so I've been trying to get more real estate going so I can get out of the car business.
0: Yeah, what do you make on your automotive repair business?
1: Between my wife and I, our W-2 is about $105,000 a year.
0: Okay, cool. All right, and you got $500,000. Now, you said real estate, so some of that mortgages or what?
1: No, business lines of credit. So I had one bank gave me a large line of credit to do deals with. So I use that to buy the land and improve it. And then 0% interest credit cards, which many of them are about to be out of their 0% interest term. And the first deal, everything just went wrong. And then the second deal got held up because the first deal didn't close because everything went wrong. So just got crushed by holding costs.
0: So, do you still own the land?
1: I own one of the two. It's for sale, but the market here is taking a big dip, so it's dropped about $30,000 in value and still doesn't have a buyer.
0: What is it worth?
1: Before the market dropped, it was worth about
0: What's it worth today? What do you got on the market for?
1: It's on the market right now for $115,000.
0: How did you spend $500,000 getting a $115,000 piece of land?
1: Well, the first deal lost about $60,000 because of delays and market drop, and then using business lines of credit to support just getting by while trying to get that deal going. The automotive business fell behind, so that business has debt. I had another business that the manager scammed us, so that lost about $30,000 getting scammed on that one. So
0: that's still nowhere near $500,000.
1: Yeah, well,
0: you lost 60 on one. You got scammed for 30. That's 90.
1: Yep.
0: And
1: then had to take a.
0: And you have $130,000 piece of property that I assume you paid for out of this $500,000, right?
1: Correct.
0: So that gets me to 220. I'm still $300,000 off. I can't find it.
1: Yep. Well, one of it's a car. That's my wife's car. It's about $58,000 for that. But that's obviously something that. If we needed to, we could dump that, get another car, but had to take a personal loan just because I had credit cards from before that had piled up, and then there's a high-interest line of credit that I had that when some bad stock market trades happened.
0: What did you buy with all of this stuff? What did you buy?
1: Well, there's about $50,000 lost in the stock market. There was the money lost on the home. There was.
0: How did you lose $50,000 in the stock market?
1: Bad advice, borrowing money to trade with, and
0: day trading.
1: It's gone. Correct.
0: Of course, you lost money. Okay.
1: Yep.
0: All right. Wow. So if you sold the land for 130, and you sold your wife's car for 60, that's 190, and that leaves you 320 in debt. And there's nothing else left except your business and your home, right?
1: Well, we don't even own the home, so we rent where we live.
0: Mm-hmm. Do you own the land that the business is sitting on?
1: We rent there as well.
0: Okay. Okay. All right. And then the balance, if we paid off the land and sold it and we sold the car, the balance of the debt is credit cards and personal loans, right?
1: Credit cards, $78,000 on a personal loan, and then business.
0: But like a bank, a personal loan at the bank, right?
1: Correct.
0: Okay. All right. Well, I think what can happen here is that you clear off what you can clear off by selling things, and then you negotiate the rest of it in default at pennies on the dollar. You probably could get out of this whole thing for, you know, after you sold off everything, for another $100K out of pocket. So you probably can make it out without bankrupting if you want to fight all the way through it. However, I do want to establish that day trading sucks and you suck at it.
1: Yep. Yep.
0: And that buying real estate you're not very good at.
1: Well, they were mobile homes, so that's, I know what your okay. take is on mobile homes. So
0: pretty much sure now that you're not good at it. Yeah.
1: Well, these are the first two that had really gone wrong. So everything else was going well, and mobile homes were hot items in the area, and you know, barely spending any time on market.
0: So you're the guy that hit at the slot machine, and you thought that made slot machines a good idea. Yeah. So one of the things I did when I went broke, George, was I had to sit down and go, what was broken inside of me that allowed me to make bad decisions? Because I want to come out of this at least with wisdom. If you're going to get the crap kicked out of you, you ought to know why so you don't go in that bar again. I don't go in there again. I don't want to get kicked again. And doesn't sound like you've learned that.
2: No, you're still defending.
0: Yeah. Yeah. Mobile homes were hot. Said no one ever. You know? I mean, really. And day trading, and I just caught a bad, no, day trading, 97% of the day traders lose money. That's all of them.
2: And while you're
0: it's fool's gold.
2: While you're hemorrhaging money, you go
0: otherwise,
2: buy a car.
0: For 60 grand.
2: Yeah.
0: That you can't afford. Yeah. So you need to do an autopsy on the behaviors and the beliefs that got you here so you don't repeat this. And then claw your way through it if you can. If not, you might be bankrupt. I don't know. In Florida, it is one of two states that you keep your home. You don't have one. Regardless of how much equity there is. I don't know what they'll do to your business in a Chapter 7 bankruptcy if you file bankruptcy. I'm not sure what they'll do with a valuation on something like that. You might lose that in a bankruptcy. It's possible. Or a bunch of your equipment or tools or whatever. That they actually could liquidate that place on you. So you need to be very, very careful about thinking bankruptcy is just going to be an easy way to walk out of this. I don't think it's going to be easy. I think it'll be really, really messy, so I would avoid it. So I would sell the land. I would do a detailed autopsy on who I am and why I make the decisions I made so that I don't repeat it. That's what I had to do when I made all those mistakes. You do too, George. And then I would see if I can start settling these other deals in default for 25 cents on the dollar and scratch up the cash by fixing a whole lot of cars, car repair business, and work my way through this if I can.

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0: 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Our scripture of the day, Galatians 5:1, it is for freedom that Christ has set us free. Stand firm, then, and do not let yourselves be burdened again by a yoke of slavery. Lou Holtz said, it is not the load that breaks you down, it's the way you carry it. Ooh, that'll go. Wow. So, John, in the 70s, there was a book that came out, and I was a teenager. My dad was in the real estate business. He asked me to read it. Because he's always having me read these motivational books.
4: The 1870s, right?
0: Yeah, yeah, absolutely. And there were dinosaurs in the backyard. And but the book was called Con Man or Saint, written by a guy who was in jail, so apparently he was a con man. But he was trying to make the case that he was a saint. He had run a pyramid scheme, not a multi-level scheme, an actual pyramid scheme, an illegal, that's why he was in jail. There's a difference between multi-level and pyramid. People use them interchangeably, but they're not the same. And so he ran an actual con

0: like a Madoff type thing, Bernie Madoff deal, and went to jail. In the book, about the only thing I remember out of it was this bizarre case. He was rationalizing all this, that he had stolen all this money from these people. But he'd made a few people fortunes in the process, so that made it all okay in his mind. And but the thing that stuck with me, the reason I bring it all up is, he said that you can con anyone if they are one of two things, afraid or greedy. That it doesn't matter how smart they are, doesn't matter how dumb they are, if they're one of those two things, you can con them. And the more of one of those two things they are, the easier they are to con. And so when I go back, and usually when I look at someone having a financial catastrophe, including me, losing everything in my 20s, having the opportunity to start over in the real estate business, I had to go, okay, what was I? Why did I get, because get rich quick is a con.
1: Right.
0: Get rich easy is a con. It's a house of cards always. So playing the roulette wheel, sports gambling.
2: Losing weight quick is a con.
0: However you're going to do it quick.
2: It's a con.
0: It's a con. If it's a life change, a permanent process. Because all the data that we now have at Ramsey says that the people that build wealth do it gradually, slowly, and they're not doing it based on fear or greed. And so when you're trying to get rich quick with nothing down real estate, you know, some of these guys on TikTok or whatever, or you're trying, and that's what I was doing, I got a bunch of real estate. I had $4 million net worth. I was making $200,000 a year, but I was deeply in debt. I had $4 million worth of real estate, $1 million net worth, and I was 26 years old starting from nothing. But it was still a house of cards that I had built, and I was trying to do it quick, catch it while it's hot. Crypto is another one. People are chasing that.
2: I'm ashamed to say this, but I had this thought during this big IPO that just went out.
0: Yeah.
2: I thought, I wonder if I'm going to kick myself 20 years from now for not doing this.
0: Yeah.
2: And I actually had the thought, my son's out of town right now, and I thought, I might have to tell him I didn't put money in on this, and it could have hit. And I thought, and again, I talked myself out of it. I was like, that's foolish, right? Mm-hmm. But that even somebody who does this for a living, I had the thought of, I'm scared to
0: miss
2: out.
0: That's quick money.
2: It's fear. I'm scared to miss out on this.
0: Yeah, it's a FOMO.
2: Yep.
0: You're missing out, which is fear and greed. And so if you catch yourself saying, I've got this situation I have to get away from, I'm desperate, you're setting yourself up to be conned by one of these get-rich-quick things that's out there.
2: Or I've got to get that.
0: I've got to get it.
2: Right? I've got to get it.
0: You know, in George's case, he's like, okay, my body is not going to last working on these cars. And so I've got this desperation in my soul to get away from the automotive thing, and I've got to go. So I went and day trade, went and did this, went and did that. And he's just whack-a-mowing everywhere with debt. This pops up, he pops it down. This pops up, he pops it down. And that's exactly what I did. And so I'm no better than him. It's the same. I'm the same guy as him. And that's why I can, you know, I've got a PhD in DUMB. I've got experience from my own stupidity. So, but the point is, folks, just the lesson that you take away from today's show, we'll summarize it, is, okay, if you feel yourself getting greedy, and everyone does, if you feel yourself getting fearful, and everyone does, you're getting ready to make a bad financial decision.
2: Yeah. And
0: slow your butt down.
2: And underneath all of that, one of the things we tell people, hey, don't ever borrow money. I can guarantee you that last, you know, George, that last caller, didn't take out this huge business loan, this huge personal loan, with the intent of, I'm going to buy this over here, I'm going to do this, oh, we need a new car over here. If you go take out a HELOC, I'll just get a little bit extra just in case. And when you have it, it's so impossible to not spend it, and you end up making the problem so much bigger.
0: Yep.
2: So if you just say, hey, you know what?
0: I don't
2: mess with, I don't borrow money just as a rule, unless I'm buying a house, right? Like, it keeps you from, it's a barrier, it's a break, it's a hurdle. It keeps you from making even a bigger mess than the one you're already in.
0: But the reason people have lost so much money on crypto is FOMO.
2: Yeah.
0: And that's a form of greed, a form of fear. Fear of missing out. It's greed. It's like, oh, they're going to get theirs and I'm not going to get mine.
2: Right.
0: And instead, I got really, after I went broke, I got really comfortable with being boring.
2: Yeah.
0: Slow and steady wins the race. The
2: boring tortoise, wins.
0: Tortoise beats the hare every time. Every time I get desperate and fearful, right after that, I get stupid. Hmm. And I do something stupid. Every time I get greedy, and I think, oh, this is gonna be a hot knife through butter. This is gonna go, and it's just like, and it's just 100% of those things bite me in the butt, and it's just like, and the things that we have made, everything that we've made on were death by a thousand cuts, incremental, little tiny, little tiny, little tiny, little tiny, little tiny, and then when you add it all up, it's a lot.
2: Right.
0: None of it was sexy or impressive. And everybody wants sexy, impressive, the greed side. Everybody wants the quick thing. I've got to get out of this. I'm desperate. And so as soon as you say that, you're set up. So all of you out there, that's the lesson you can take from Dave's stupidity and my story, and even from some of the other stories that call in here, is you have to be really, really careful to avoid fear and greed or greed driving your decisions around money, because it very few times do you go slow in those situations. Both those things cause you to go too fast. Both of those things cause you to rationalize and look past all the warning signs. Bridge out, bridge out, bridge out, bridge out. Not me. I can bow, Duke, jump that sucker, right? Bo and Luke, here we go with the General Jackson. Right? That's it. But, yeah, you think you're the one. And no, you just end up in the edge of the bridge embankment, stuck on there like a fly on the wall.
2: I'm sitting here thinking of the last 20 bad decisions I made, every one of them came back to, I had talked myself into a fear of something.
0: Yeah.
2: All media today is selling you, it's all coming down, so you got to do this, or you got to do that, or you got to do this, right? And the more I consume of that, the more my eyes are open looking for things that are coming to get me, which means I'm going to look for things to buy.
0: All the signals, the people involved are bad people, but I'm going to keep going because it's probably going to be okay.
2: Yeah, yeah.
0: No, they're not. They're going to keep being bad people. So why am I continuing? Yeah. Proverbs 22. The wise see danger and hide. The fool sees danger and moves forward and suffers for it. Hmm. And when I see those warning signs, the only way I look past them is when I'm greedy or I'm fearful. And I overlook the warning signs. I go, well, that guy, he didn't mean that. And yeah, he did. He's a freaking crook. And you're going to go in a deal with him anyway. Because you just have to. No, you don't.
2: Can I tell you what helps me in these moments? Wise counsel.
0: Yeah.
2: A good group of friends.
0: Yeah.
2: That now I know I can pick up a phone and call and say, hey, I'm about to do this, or I'm scared of this. And they'll say, that's dumb, John. Don't do that.
0: That's called a good friend.
2: It's a good friend. Yeah.
0: That's dumb, John, friend.
2: Yeah.
0: I've got many of those.
2: Friend.
0: That's dumb, Dave. Dave, you have had some dumb ideas, and this is at the top of the list. Yeah, I get those too. George, we'll pray for you, my friend. It's a hard thing you're going through. That puts this hour of the Ramsey Show in the books. We'll be back with you before you know it. In the meantime, remember, there's ultimately only one way to financial peace, and that's to walk daily with the Prince of Peace, Christ Jesus. 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
2: Rex Huerman, the man who's convicted of committing a series of murders on Long Island, is set to be sentenced today. The hearing is ongoing right now. Families of the women Huerman killed are addressing the man. ABC's Aaron Katursky has more.
3: He was first identified as a suspect in 2022 thanks to his distinctive vehicle. And he was arrested the next year after his DNA was retrieved from pizza crust in the trash outside his office. Since then, the sheriff here told us Huerman has been reading books about other murders and has corresponded with at least one other killer.
2: He admitted to killing 8 women. A private jet headed to Austin from Baja, California, crashed last night in Texas. One person was killed.
4: After reporting a mechanical issue, the crew of the 7-passenger jet diverted to Laredo, but came down short of the airport and crashed onto a highway.
5: We can literally feel the heat from the fire.
4: Zyra Garza drove up on the scene.
5: I didn't know if that fire was going to make the aircraft explode.
6: Oh my God.
4: Her video shows first responders and civilians trying to douse the flames and rescuing people trapped inside the jet. Police say one person died and 5 were hospitalized. Jim Ryan, ABC News.
2: Parent company of Sam Adams says its Boston taproom ran out of its signature Boston Lager over the weekend because soccer fans from Scotland, in town for the World Cup, drank 4 times as much beer as is usually sold. The company said they had to schedule an emergency delivery. I'm Brian Clark, ABC News.
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7: Chance for storms today. Otherwise, cloudy skies with a few peaks of sun. High temperatures reach up to 76. Winds out of the southwest, 10 to 20 miles per hour. Partly cloudy tonight. Chance of thunderstorms. Lulls of a low around 53. Sunshine mixed with clouds at times. Tomorrow, daytime highs approaching 73. Mainly clear Friday with a high of 78. 80 Saturday. That's the weatherology forecast for AM 1300 KGLO. Currently, it's 59 degrees.

0: No game today. The Twins are taking Wednesday off because of the World Cup happening here in Arlington. With that, the series with the Rangers concludes on Thursday. Hi, this is Corey Provis. Twins and the Rangers one more time here in Texas. A Joe Ryan start on Thursday. 1 o'clock pregame, 1:35 first pitch on your home for Twins baseball.
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We are changing the content a little bit, and we're going to go a little bit more into navigating wills, building a legacy, maybe even look at taxes a little bit. 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And so if you're very serious about the investing side of this discussion, then this is a great place to be. 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Vic

0: Victoria is with us. She is in Seattle. Hi, Victoria. How are you?
1: Hi, Dave. Thank you for taking my call.
0: Sure. What's up?
1: Yes, I'm just a little bit overwhelmed. I'm basically getting over a divorce where I owe over like $20,000, and $14,000 of it is kind of pertinent. It was a personal loan. They took me to small claims, and their intention is to try to potentially garnish my wages. And I was wondering what your advice would be if I should get a HELOC to kind of get out from under all this divorce debt.
2: How is the divorce related to the small claims court?
1: Well, the person loaned me, so it was a friend, no longer a friend really, but they loaned me the money because I just didn't have it. And the divorce was just, we had to just keep going back to court. He kept just taking me back to court, and I had to get a lawyer. So they loaned me money.
2: So you borrowed money from a friend to pay for your divorce, and then you haven't paid back your friend, and now your friend is suing you?
1: Yeah, I haven't paid it all back. I tried to make payments, but
0: so
1: then
0: what do you make, Victoria?
1: So currently I make $52,000, but I'm going to be starting to make $72,800 starting
0: next. How long ago was this divorce?
1: The divorce finalized a year ago.
0: Okay. And how long have you been loaned this money?
1: About a year and a half.
0: So in the last year, how much have you paid towards the $14,000?
1: I paid like $1,000 because I lost my job, and I just, you know, I haven't been really making it with my, and that's what, you know, my old job, I wasn't making it. It was just very sporadic income, my old job.
0: How long have you had the new job, this $56,000 job?
1: The $52,000 job, I started May 10.
0: Oh, just the other day. Okay.
1: Yeah, and then.
0: Okay.
1: Yeah, so I've just been really struggling. I haven't.
0: Well, yeah, there's a couple things. Obviously, a judgment is final in the state of Washington, where you are, and then they execute on the judgment, which gives them the ability to take a lien on any assets, including doing garnishment on your wages in your state, okay? Usually that takes a while. When was the judgment final in small claims?
1: The small claims, we had already previously mediated, and it was agreed that we were going to be on a payment plan. But now, because I have...
0: Because you didn't keep the agreement, now they're going to garnish you.
1: Now we're going back on the end of August to have a hearing, and then, but the person's intention wants to garnish my wages, but of course we're going to have a hearing about it.
0: Well, what they want is their money.
1: I understand.
0: And for different reasons, you've not paid them their money.
1: Yes, I understand.
0: Okay. And so it's not that their intent is to garnish you. Their intent is to try to get their money back. And you've never paid them in a year more than $1,000 because you lost job, you had a bad job, you finally got another job, and you made an agreement. On May 10th, you made the agreement? No, May 10th when you started the job. I'm sorry. When did you make the mediation agreement?
1: A year ago.
0: Oh. So they've been sitting around waiting a year for you to keep your word from the mediation. And now they lost patience a year later, and they're going to come after you.
1: Mm-hmm.
0: That's fairly patient.
1: Okay.
0: If I was going after your throat, I would have come sooner.
1: Yeah. Okay. Well, I mean, so that's why I'm thinking, should I just get the HELOC to just pay them?
0: Yeah.
1: I have no other.
0: Yeah. That'd be a great idea. Or better than that, do you have an attorney, or you're working with this person's attorney, or what?
1: No, it's just pro se, just self.
0: Okay. But does he have or she have an attorney representing them?
1: No.
0: Okay, so both of you just walked up before Judge Judy and did this?
1: Yes.
0: Oh, crap. Okay, and I'm guessing that it's real tense between the two of you.
1: I mean, I can try again.
0: No, I'm just answer my question. Is it tense between the two of you?
1: Yes.
0: Yeah, I would think. I would think. Okay. Because here's what I would normally do, and I don't know that it, I don't think it'll work here, is I would ask their attorney what they would accept if we just wrote them a check. If I go borrow the money on a HELOC and write them a check, what's the minimum amount they'll accept to settle this debt? If this was a bank, they'd take a quarter on the dollar. You could settle it for $3,000 or $4,000. But this is a pissed off individual, so you may not get any discount. Okay? Mm-hmm. But, yeah, if you have the ability to go borrow the money on a HELOC and pay them, I would.
1: Okay.
0: They were there for you in your time of need. You owe them the money. You have the ability to pay them the money by doing the HELOC. I'd go get a HELOC.
1: Okay.
0: Because the other thing is, this is taking a lot of stress on you. And when this person and this lawsuit and this mediation and all this garnishment is out of your life, you're going to sleep better. Would you agree?
1: Yeah.
2: Is there a possibility to go, is your credit in such shambles that you couldn't go down to a local bank, local credit union, and get a personal line of credit for $14,000?
1: I don't know. I can try doing that, but like I have other, you know, the divorce just really put me in a big hole, so I still owe more than just the $14,000.
0: What else do you owe, Victoria?
1: I mean, I owe my credit card. I owe my old lawyer.
2: How much do you owe your old lawyer?
1: Like $3,000.
2: Because here's my fear. You're going to treat your HELOC just like you've treated this past friend and your past attorney, and you're going to end up losing your house.
1: No, I'm a single mom. I have, you know, I've been just trying to hold on, you know.
2: I got that, but if you take a HELOC out, what you're doing is you're putting your house on the block. That means you have to pay this off
0: as
2: fast as you can.
0: What's your home worth?
1: My home is worth, I'd say, about $350.
0: And what do you owe?
1: And I own about $275.
0: Okay. And how much debt do you have? $14,000 and $3,000 to your lawyer, and how much on the credit card?
1: About $3,000.
0: Okay. And what other debt?
1: And then I have, like, a student loan.
0: How much?
1: And I have...
0: How much?
2: How much is the student loan?
1: My student loan, I'd say, is about
0: $15,000. Okay. All right. I want you to put the divorce in your rearview mirror. I want you to get your fight back. I want you to list these debts out. I want you to take 6 jobs and attack these debts and clean them up as fast as possible. So much has been happening to you, and now it's time to happen to things. No more victim. You're going to have to be a victor now. You're not a victim of the divorce. You have to stand up and fight, girl, and fight your way through this, and you can do it.

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2: From ABC News, I'm Michelle Franzen. Details over the memo of understanding between the U.S. and Iran remain murky, with few details of the terms of the peace agreement coming out. President Trump at the G7 summit this week touting the deal to world leaders, saying it would be finalized Friday in Geneva. ABC's Karen Travers is there.
3: The president has said that he doesn't want to see it publicly released until it's...

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2: Luigi Mangione in a New York courtroom today. The judge saying at the state trial, Mangione's attorneys plan to argue he was suffering an extreme emotional disturbance when he shot and killed United Healthcare CEO Brian Thompson, allegedly. A historic drop in the infant mortality rate in the U.S.
3: Medical advances and public health campaigns get much of the credit for the drop in infant deaths. The CDC reported 5.4 deaths per 1,000 live births last year. As low as the number is, it's more than twice the rate of some other industrialized nations, including Italy, Japan, Spain, and Sweden.
2: ABC's Jim Ryan. A deadly private plane crash on a busy highway in Laredo, Texas last night. That jet heading to Austin from Mexico. 6 people on board, one of them killed. ABC's Gio Benitez spoke with some good Samaritans who helped out.
4: We saw that there was actually movement inside the aircraft. That's when my husband jumped out of the car and went straight to help out.
5: Zaira Garza and her husband were driving home when they came upon the scene. He was one of those heroes.
4: I was scared for the people inside and for the people that was helping. I didn't know if that fire was going to make the aircraft explode.
2: The oldest bridge in Paris now transformed into an artificial cavern. French street artist JR using printed fabric and air to create a dark, immersive experience. 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Michelle Franz and ABC.
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8: Chance for storms today. Otherwise, cloudy skies with a few peaks of sun. High temperatures reach up to 76. Winds out of the southwest, 10 to 20 miles per hour. Partly cloudy tonight. Chance of thunderstorms. Lulls of a low for 53. Sunshine mixed with clouds at times. Tomorrow, daytime highs approaching 73. Mainly clear Friday with a high of 78. 80 Saturday. That's the weatherology forecast for AM 1300 KGLO. Currently 61.
9: 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Hi, I'm your host, Chris Whitting, inviting you to join me for the behind-the-scenes stories of those who risked it all while reaching for the stars. 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
2: Well, hello, welcome in. Thanks for making us part of your day here with AOA, Agriculture of America. We've got a busy show lined up here for you. Coming up in segment two, we're going to talk with Justin Tupper, president of the U.S. Cattlemen's Association. We're going to talk New World screwworm, supply and demand in the beef industry, and more. Coming up after the bottom of the hour, we'll hear from Ted Seifert with Zahner Ag Hedge. We'll get some market perspective. We're near the end of a holiday shortened week. No markets Friday for the Juneteenth holiday. And then at the end of the show, we're going to have an agronomic conversation about nitrogen availability during early growth with Dr. Carl Wyant, Nutrients Director of Agronomy. But we're kicking things off here on the show today as it is National Forage Week this week. And I know there's been a lot of challenges with drought impacting pasture, rangeland, forage in the plains and in the west. I want to talk about that, discuss how we manage invasive species and optimize our forage and preserve things and so much more. Joining us right now for a conversation, it's good to have him back with us, National Sales Manager for Range and Pasture at Enview, Justin Hossfeld is with us here today. Justin, good to talk with you again, sir. Hope all is well.
3: Jesse, I'm doing well, and thank you for the opportunity to visit. You're right. The forage is a big part of our livestock industry's main component, and a lot of times I think we think of forage or pastures as just a place for cattle, but on years like this year, we really understand the meaningfulness of it.
2: I couldn't agree more, and I think that's an important spot to start. Let's set the stage a little bit here. You know, we're celebrating National Forage Week, but it's no secret that up and down the plains, we've had a lot of droughts. You get further out west. I mean, there's a lot of areas where I'd say our range and pasture lands, our forage conditions aren't optimal, I guess. I mean, what is your view of things as you look up and down parts of the plains and out west here? What are conditions like right now?
3: Yeah, I very much agree. They are just as you described them. If we get northern plains, it's been very, very dry. There's areas that we've traveled through that didn't even green up this year, too. And then there'll be pockets more in the Pacific Northwest where they picked up some rain and got some forage started. But as we know, we use our forage all year long. So whether we got a good start and now it's starting to dry out, or it's been really dry and we just aren't even getting the responses we needed, it's become very clear in the west and even more to the central plains that we're going to have challenges having all that forage that we're used to having.
2: Well, thinking about this, I mean, obviously it's not going to be an overnight, you know, restoration, of course. We're going to need rainfall and we're going to need some good management here to recover some of this forage ground. So talk about that. I mean, as you look at things, I know you and the team at Enview studies this stuff day in and day out. What are some tips, some reminders, some things that folks need to be thinking about as they're trying to repair and replenish their range of pasture land?
3: Well, I think that's a good point, and I think what's very clear, what we always try and help people do, is being proactive and being out there, assessing what you have, then start to forecast, okay, this is what it looks like I'm going to have this year. The trends and the weather trends are going to be that way. Then this is how I best set up to graze that pasture. On the wet years or the normal years, we have a lot of flexibility. We have a lot of opportunity that we can kind of graze by the calendar. We can roll through and graze as it's meeting our workload. Well, this year, that's not going to be the case. Now we're going to have to graze at what that's being provided to us. And tools like RangeView that allow you to go in and predict that forage quantity and quality and help you monitor the removal daily and weekly are going to be key for you to maximize what you have where we don't have that luxury. The other thing, as you mentioned earlier on, is controlling those invasive species. Those invasive species are very aggressive parasites that steal the very precious nutrients, moisture, and whatnot. And they, on years like this year where we have limited moisture, they are even more impactful. So as you said, we don't take those out instantly, but it's a great time to now understand Where are they hurting me the worst? Where now as I move forward, where do I invest in myself? And how do I manage risk and protect against that going on into the future?
2: We're talking with Justin Hossfeld from Enview. And I had this thought, and I wanted to ask you about this. When our range and pasture lands, our forage qualities, maybe not as healthy as we like it to be, does that open the door for more invasive species issues or invasive weeds or things of that nature to kind of creep in more rapidly when the forage and the pasture land is not as healthy as we would like it to be? Is that something that happens, Justin?
3: It absolutely does, because in an ecosystem, we have all kind of forces at play. And so those invasive species, it's competition for the space, and they're very good at getting that space. But again, they have to compete against other species. And when our perennial forage and our natural species are there, our native species are there, and they have all the resources they need, they are a good defense. They are a good way of holding them out. But as you mentioned, when those species, when our perennials and our native species are stressed, that is certainly an opportunity for those invasives to move in, along with, and as we talked about earlier, we want to do the proper grazing. This year, we're going to have to even be more focused on proper grazing. But when our forage gets short, over-selection and even just our use of that can promote the use of the movement of those invasive species if we're not monitoring and making sure we're grazing effectively.
2: Talk to me a little bit about RangeView from Enview, and I know that's one of the many items that you guys have available for producers to help when it comes to management and forage optimization. Talk about RangeView and give us a little bit of an overview, so to speak, for producers.
3: Well, thanks for that. You bet. We brought RangeView to the market a few years ago. Actually, one of the first reasons why we brought it was to complement our invasive species projects, making sure that we understood the new resource we had once we removed those invasive species, and to manage and monitor treatments and re-encroachment. So RangeView does a very good job of that. We have a very prolific and very robust algorithm, uses satellite imagery that can detect weed species, can detect the level of infestation. We can map that and spray them. But now we've come with a few new opportunities and new modules into RangeView where we can measure the amount of forage that's in the pasture and allow you to forecast and know how many acres of this amount you have, which equals to this many grazing days or this many animal units. And then we can show you the removal over time. So we can start sending you alerts that, hey, you're this percent utilized, you're this percent, you need to move in a few days. So it allows you to work in the ranch while you're working on the ranch. It's that silent partner that you have with you to make your days more productive. But also, as we're grazing and over time, we can provide grazing heat maps. We can give that forensic look to see how we did this year and the past years, to where we know if we're leaving some acres behind, if we're leaving pounds of beef uncapitalized. That's what we want RangeView to do. We don't want it to replace you. We just want it to make you better informed and make you more productive.
2: All right. Well, we appreciate the conversation as always and sharing some tips and thoughts as we celebrate National Forage Week this week. Justin Hossfeld with Enview, thanks for the time and joining us here on the show. Appreciate it.
3: You bet. Thank you, Jesse. Appreciate the opportunity.
2: All right. Coming up next, we'll hear from Justin Tupper with the U.S. Cattlemen's Association right here on AOA.
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1: Information America's farmers and ranchers need. AOA. Now, back to Jesse Allen.
2: And we continue here on today's Agriculture of America. Joining us right now for a conversation, President of the U.S. Cattlemen's Association, Justin Tupper. Justin, welcome back to the show, sir. How are you?
11: Very good. Thanks for having us, Jesse. Appreciate it.
2: Absolutely. Absolutely. I want to make sure we start with this because we were texting a bit yesterday about topics for our conversation today. And you mentioned to me that the World Livestock Auctioneer Contest is happening this weekend there in St. Ange, South Dakota. Give us some details on that, Justin.
11: Yeah, we're excited to host the LMA convention. There'll be sale barns from across the country here, and 31 auctioneers that have qualified for the world contest going to be buying for a world title right here on Saturday. And so we're very excited to showcase Western South Dakota and the auction way of marketing livestock.
2: That's got to be a fun event to bring there to your backyard, right, Justin? I mean, you mentioned, you know, showing off Western South Dakota and, you know, the operation you manage there at St. Ange and more. I mean, that's just got to be a fun event to get folks all together in one place, isn't it, Justin?
11: It is. I mean, I think, and you talk about it on your program a lot, we work for the salt of the earth, the best people in the world, and we get to show that off a little bit, and that's not something that our industry does very often, but it is fun when we get to, and all these sale barns to get around to all your peers, that's what they do for a living, is work hard for their customers and trying to get top dollar, and finally seeing a market where people are profitable, it's a great time to be in the cattle business.
2: Absolutely. Absolutely. Well, we'll look forward to seeing the results of things after this weekend. We got a couple of things to talk about, and I want to start with New World Screwworm. And your perspective on this, Justin, obviously as the head of U.S. Cattlemen's Association, but also as a sale barn owner, and, you know, I mean, your concerns with this incursion of screwworm into the southern U.S. And I mean, how concerned are you, being someone who is farther north, obviously, how concerned are you with screwworm and its migration northward? And can we put a halt to this and push it back, so to speak, Justin?
11: Great questions. I think first and foremost, and I've heard you talk about it on your shows, that we need to tell the consumers there's absolutely no threat to the meat industry. There's no threat to the beef. It has no bearing on that. This is a producer problem, and it is a problem. Those producers that are incurring it in Texas, they aren't able to move livestock when they want to. And we know from when the 1960s and 70s, when it was finally eradicated, it can be very devastating to cow herds. And it's not going to help us put numbers back into production. As we look at it in the north, we know it can get here. We move cattle a lot more than we did in the 60s and 70s, the last time we had it. So I think some people think just because we live up north that maybe we're somewhat immune. I don't think that's the case. I think we have to be vigilant. We have to, ever-changing, the climates are not all the same as they were at that time. And again, when we move cattle the way we do, from north to south, south to north, a lot more than we used to, that we've got to make sure that we are very vigilant and can get a handle on this thing.
2: And I think, too, it's another issue here, Justin, of obviously treatment, vigilance, reporting, all these things. I know we all have to work together to try and eradicate this pest once again. We know that USDA is doing the things that they're doing, et cetera. But as ranchers and as producers, it's going to take all of us working together to help stop the spread of this pest and push it back into Central America like we had it before.
11: You know, two things you said there I think are very important, and I do want to commend the USDA has had a call just about every day, if not every other day, and I've not been on all of them, but our team has, and they're trying to keep people as informed, and they're working the best they can. And, you know, I've heard of some problems with the reporting and what they're doing. And they're working on it, and it's not going to be perfect. This is an outbreak. Yeah, we had almost 2 years to prepare, and knowing that probably it wasn't if it got here, it was when. And I think most people that were realistic knew that was going to be the case. But it's still it's a pest, and it comes in on deer. It can go to dogs. It can go to cats. You know, a lot of things that not just the cattle industry can control. It'll infest any open wound on any mammal. So that really makes it hard to control, and also doesn't make it just a cattle industry problem. It's a problem for all mammals that can come in contact with it.
2: That's an excellent, excellent point. We're talking with Justin Tupper from the U.S. Cattlemen's Association. Thinking about the supply right now of the cattle herd in the U.S., we know we're at low, low numbers. And correct me if I'm wrong, I haven't heard of any death losses from screwworm in cattle here in the U.S. We know that could potentially be an issue. But from a supply-demand perspective, Justin, how much is this screwworm issue affecting that supply and demand outlook? It seems like from a market standpoint, we kind of traded the news and we've moved on already, it seems like.
11: Yeah, it's kind of interesting. You know, I think anymore today, and those of us that live in the markets day to day, I'm not sure what we trade. And I'm not sure we knew when the screwworm came out, there was a little scuttlebutt about it and the board went lower. And then every time we found a new screwworm, it seemed like the board went 4 to 6 higher. So, you know, we're in volatile times. We're in uncharted water. We have, a feeder board and a live board that are touching right at all-time highs. And we've made those all-time highs mostly in the last 6 months to a year. So I think we're going to see some volatility up here. I don't think, you know, that this screwworm is going to have huge, huge effects on cow numbers. It can, and this is talking as somebody who does not dealing with it directly. It's not in my herd, and if it was, I might be talking out of a different side of my mouth. But the producer has to deal with this problem, and it is really an inconvenience, and it really can be devastating to their pocketbook in the time when they have it because of the quarantines. And I'm the same as you. I don't know of any deaths in livestock, but it can get to that if it's not treated. There's definitely going to be weight loss in those animals, I'm sure, that have it. We do have some pretty good tools to combat it, I think, this time around, and technology's better. But it's still going to be something we're going to have to deal with.
2: No, absolutely. Absolutely. Well, you mentioned, you know, the board at all-time highs right now. And I know you obviously watch the cash market closely, too. So, I mean, thinking about the demand picture, consumers, you know, even with the prices at the grocery store have gotten higher, it just seems like folks want beef, want protein. They're continuing to find it and purchase it in many instances. And despite the lower supply, demand continues to remain high. I mean, your thoughts on that, Justin?
11: Yeah, we've talked about it here on this program before. And, you know, my thing is, you know, this is not the time to be complacent. We're importing way more beef than we've ever imported before by record numbers. And I've said this is something that I believed in all my life, that the American beef producer raises and produces the best, safest protein on the planet. And we all ought to pat the consumers on the back because they have continued to buy it as these prices have went up. My fear as we go forward and we're importing way more meat that is not held to the same safety standards. You know, I'm not trying to be an isolationist, and I'm not saying that we aren't going to have some imported beef. I'm saying not all those countries are held to the same safety standards and that not to the same rigorous tests that the beef that has to go through to get to the shelf here in this country. They can import it, and it is less regulated as it gets in here. That's something that I think we definitely need to sound the alarms on and make sure that if we're going to import that beef, that it has to abide by exactly or above standards that we do right here in this country.
2: Absolutely. We're getting up against the clock, but we've got about 30 seconds. Packing plant closures here, too. Is that something? Are you concerned that we're maybe seeing a fundamental shift in just the structure of the industry in some ways right now?
11: It seems to be the new tool that they like to use, you know, and I know that, you know, as some of these smaller plants, and we've invested a lot of money to get some of these online, they're going to use that as a tool to try to keep this market in check. But, you know, supply and demand working at its very best. We get to see it here, and we those guys that sell in the open market have really been able to utilize that and seen some profits like they haven't seen before. But I think it's just another one of the tools that the packer has that we got to be vigilant of and stay focused and keep working forward to make this the safest, best protein on the planet.
2: USCattleman.org for more. Justin Tupper, President, U.S. Cattlemen's Association. Great to talk with you again, sir. Have an awesome weekend. We'll talk to you again soon.
11: Thanks, Jesse.
2: Coming up next, Ted Seifert, Zahner Aghead joins us on AOA.
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13: Soybeans and corn are higher. 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Stein has yield. Soybeans are higher on fund and technical buying. July soybeans are up 4 at 11.34. August is up 4 and a quarter at 11.38 and 3 quarters. Corn is higher on fund and technical buying. Ethanol production was down slightly. Stocks unchanged. July corn 4 and 3 quarters higher at 4.18 and a half. September is up 5 at 4.27 and a half. Live and feeder cattle are mixed, waiting for this week's cattle on feed report. August live cattle are down 67 at 248.52. August feeder cattle are down 107 at 365.80. Hogs are mixed on spread trade. There are ongoing concerns about demand. July lean hogs are down 5 at 94.75. I'm Callan Havikin for Brownfield.
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1: 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AOA. Now back to Jesse Allen.
2: All right, now on Agriculture of America, let's take a look at the markets. Got a holiday shortened week this week. No markets on Friday for Juneteenth. And, you know, we've had some volatility return to this grain and oilseed trade the last couple of days. Joining us now, Ted Seifert, Zahner Ag Hedge, is with us here again on AOA. Ted, good to have you back on the show, brother. And, you know, this grain trade, I know it's really had a tough go of it, but at least a couple days here this week, finding a little bit of green on the screen, a little bit of volatility, and that's a good thing to see, I think, Ted.
28: Yeah, it's always great to see green, I think. We're trying to find a bottom, Jesse, and I can't say for sure that that is in, but we are trying. And, you know, you look at soybeans today, and we are well, off the open of the day session, we are still higher on the day, but we are kind of struggling a little bit. And you wonder if this is a little buy the rumor, sell the fact type activity here today. As you mentioned in the intro yesterday, there was a lot of talk of, you know, China inquiring for beans. And we were wondering to see if we would get any sort of purchases from that. You know, we got a flash sale, 372,000 for delivery to unknown destinations. 60,000 is for 25-26 and 312,000 is for 26-27. And these are numbers, these are amounts, Jesse, that really suggest China. They break down into full-size cargoes, really. And so I think likely it is China. I think there was three other sales to unknown destinations for 26-27 that are on the books that we saw over the last couple of weeks that are also to China. So I think China is in here buying soybeans. Now, I don't know if this is China living up to a trade deal that really was never signed. So the expectation that we have is for that 25 million metric tons for 26-27. And so are they starting to do that, or are they just buying soybeans like they normally would, maybe actually encouraged by this super El Nino and concerns about the next Brazilian crop? You know, is this political or not? And my thoughts there, Jesse, why is it to unknown destinations, right? If this, if this is politically motivated, I think China would want the world to know that it is China. I think they would very much specify that it is China buying. There's also the matter of this other $17 billion of U.S. agricultural and ag-related products that China supposedly had agreed to in the last meeting a little over a month and a half ago, almost 2 months ago now. And we've not seen really anything anywhere else other than, you know, these ones in soybeans that may or may not be China. And again, if these were politically motivated, you would think China would very much want the world to know it was them. And so regardless of whether this is China on these unknown sales here or not, I don't think this is fulfilling a trade deal. I think this is China filling needs, whether it's driven by concerns about longer term weather or it's just, hey, we know we're going to have to buy some soybeans from the States for the next marketing year. Again, if this was, if China was really fulfilling the trade deal, I think we'd be seeing purchases of other things other than soybeans explicitly to China. And even these soybean sales, I think, would be explicitly to China.
2: Isn't this part of the game of the market, though? I think about years and years and years, we always see unknown destinations and the trade always is, well, it's China. It's China. It always seems like China. And then 3, 4, 5, 6 months later, we find out that it was China or it was the Philippines or, you know, whatever country it is. It just seems like this is the age old game of the market, so to speak, Ted.
28: It is the game. It is the game of the sale. It's the sales game, right? And the way we play the game is by, you know, there are certain amounts in derivatives of 106 million or 106,000 metric tons. These amounts are generally China. So you know, we're playing that game. But I think that's the point, Jesse. We're playing the normal game that we would always play. We're not playing the politically driven game of, hey, China wants to look good to the rest of the world. They want to look good to us and our administration, and they want to look like good actors. This is China playing their typical game. To me, that doesn't say, hey, this trade deal is going really well. They're fulfilling the trade deal. This just says this is business as usual for me.
2: Obviously, it's nice to get some supply-demand news into this market, you know, by and large. And, you know, because things like weather haven't been at play, supply-demand really hasn't been at play, so to speak. These markets, you know, outside markets especially, but the ags too, have really been driven by headlines and fund money and all these different things. So I know you and I talked about this a few days ago. I mean, it's nice to see some traditional fundamentals at play here in the ag markets, Ted.
28: Yeah, 100%. You know, it's great to you know, come into work and do my normal job, right? I mean, rather than trying to be a geo-conflict analyst and so on and so forth. But, you know, and we, like you said, we talked about it the other day. You know, a lot of this has been money flow, right? And the funds, I think, had gotten long these markets for the wrong reasons. You know, they really were looking at corn and soybeans as alternative energies. And we all know, well, all of us in agriculture know that, yeah, corn and soybeans can be used for alternative energies, but you can't put raw corn or raw soybeans in a gas tank and make a car go. There has to be a process. We got to grind the corn into ethanol. We got to crush soybeans into soybean oil to make biodiesel or SAF. And we're limited by capacity there, right? I mean, we can't just flip a switch and double our capacity and make twice as much energy because energy prices are higher. And I think when the funds realized, oh, wait, yeah, okay, that's not going to really move the needle as far as, you know, how much more we're going to produce. Higher prices are not going to be the cure for higher prices in this case. Then they decided to get out now. But I am hoping at some point here, Jesse, that maybe they get long for the right reasons, i.e. hey, China is starting to buy. The demand side of the equation, especially for corn, I mean, our corn exports have been really fantastic. There's a lot of good things about these markets, but that's not what the focus of the funds had been. Maybe at some point they do really want to get long for the right reasons. Maybe there's a weather issue. Maybe China does start buying that $17 billion in other things other than soybeans. Corn would be a major beneficiary of that, I would think. And that would really get the funds excited if that starts to happen. But, you know, what we've just seen is an exodus out of the markets because they, again, I think they really got long for the wrong reasons.
2: We're talking with Ted Seifert, Zahner Ag Hedge. I'll bring in the outside markets here a little bit. You know, crude oil has pulled back so much in the last couple of days with this memorandum of understanding. We've had volatility in stocks. Broader inflation seems to be at play. And new Fed Chair Kevin Warsh has chaired his first meeting this week. I mean, your thoughts on the broader economic inflation picture. How is that playing itself into the ag commodities, Ted?
28: Yeah, you know, I'm going to say inflation is hotter than what most people expected right now, which, you know, we all think, oh, hey, that's really, yeah, well, that's inflationary. And you know, raw commodities, grains included, or maybe especially, should be going higher. The problem with that is that I don't understand. I don't think there's a way that the Fed can lower rates anytime in the near future. In fact, there is a possibility of a rate hike coming in the next few months. If inflation doesn't subside. So, you know, the old adage of, you know, Jesse, we trade futures, not today's. And that's what's being expressed in these markets right now is that, okay, inflation's hot right now, but without a rate cut coming soon and potentially a rate hike, maybe even, I don't think your Wall Street guys are looking at commodities to hedge against inflation because they're thinking the Fed is going to be aggressive against inflation or at the very least, not allow it to go any further by lowering rates.
2: You just gave me a new line to steal. We trade futures, not today's. I think that's a good one, Ted.
28: Jesse, I gave a tour of the Chicago Board of Trade Museum yesterday, so all of my old floor adages came flooding back to me. So I got a lot of them. High prices are the cure for high prices. I think I used that one earlier, too. That's my favorite one, by the way. Those are my two favorite, I think, actually.
2: Yeah. That is a good one too. Well, with that in mind, I'll wrap up with cattle here a little bit. Obviously, you know, this board back up near highs, a lot of different dynamics at play there with screwworms, supply and demand, et cetera, inflation maybe a little bit. Any thoughts in this cattle complex right now, Ted?
28: Yeah, and you're going to make me do it again, Jesse. I mean, cattle are the exception of that high prices are the cure for high prices. And the reason for that is because the reason why high prices are the cure for high prices is because high prices bring out more supply and they ration demand. That's not happened in the case of cattle or in the case of beef, right? We are not adding to supply, and part of that is because the border's closed. Another part of that is because holding back heifers for breeding purposes, man, those animals are worth a lot of money, and we're way too tempted to go to market there. So we're just not building the herd. High prices are not curing the supply side. The demand side has been very inelastic. Yeah, we got a little bit nervous about it when the stock market had been looking like it might break out to the downside. But in the last few days, that's really saved itself and looks very healthy and like it just wants to go higher again like it always does, I guess. And so we're not feeling like, you know, demand is going to waver at all at these higher prices. And crude oil prices have come down. So, you know, the concern had been, oh, we're spending too much money at the gas tank, so we're not going to spend as much money at the butcher counter. A lot of those concerns are faded. So here we are, right back in the situation of a tight supply, strong demand, right back up to the highs again. And yeah, I mean, it's cooling off a little bit today, but after yesterday's big update and push towards the highs, I mean, it really feels like we're getting set to make new highs here soon.
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4: Information America's farmers and ranchers need. AOA. Now, back to Jesse Allen.
2: right now on the program, let's talk about nitrogen availability during early growth and what triggers the need for in-season applications for nitrogen on corn specifically. Joining us now, he is Nutrien's Director of Agronomy, Dr. Carl Wyant is with us here today. And Dr. Wyant, thanks so much for joining us on the show. Hope all is well.
8: Yeah, thank you for having me. I appreciate it.
2: So how are growers thinking about in-season nitrogen today for crops like corn? Let's start there, Carl.
8: Yeah, I know we just finished up planting and we've had some variable conditions across the country. Some places were wet, some places were dry, some were cold, some were a little too warm, and some sort of combination of all those four factors. But reasonable planting year, and so now it's

0: we're starting to kind of turn our heads into thinking what's next. And what's next is usually some sort of nitrogen application because we know nitrogen drives yield. We know nitrogen drives productivity. We know that the plant needs nitrogen to make chlorophyll, to make protein, all the reasons we need nitrogen. However, all those weather conditions I just listed can impact that nitrogen you put down before the season even started. So now it's time to start thinking about some sort of top off or mid-season application. And that's where growers are calling us, emailing us, asking us, how do I know how much nitrogen to put down? And that's where we like to talk about these soil tests that you can do. A lot of folks are doing the pre-side dress nitrate test to get a handle on how much nitrogen's in the ground. They take that value from the soil test, relate it to a table that usually their extension service has of how much nitrogen to put out for their yield in their area. Some folks like to take a full soil sample and take a look at everything in the ground, the full bank account, and so they can put out a custom blend that includes nitrogen, micronutrients, things like that. But lots of good ways to quantify the need for nitrogen and respond.
1: Well, when does corn need nitrogen most? Let's talk about that. And maybe what happens if, say, availability falls short during the window that it needs nitrogen the most, Carl?
0: Yeah, corn loves nitrogen. You know, we have if you look at these total nitrogen uptake graphs for corn, you know, pounds of nitrogen that the plant is taking up per acre, and it can be between 250 pounds and 300 pounds, depending on yield, performance, the weather, that sort of thing. But if you take that, say, those same numbers and you relate it to a daily need per acre, we can get up to that corn plant between V4 and V12 needing up to 10 pounds of nitrogen an acre per day in that peak. So if you go to the gym and you lift real light like I do, 10 pound dumbbell, just pick up that 10 pounds. That's how much nitrogen that plant's demanding for that day. And that's where we need to meet it, right? And that's where we rely on the soil, the organic matter, the fertilizer program, the manure program, any place we can get that nitrogen, we've had to get it in the ground, get it to the plant. So we turn to fertilizers, dry liquid foliar to meet those needs. And if we don't, that's where we really run into some yield problems. With and without nitrogen can impact corn yields by up to 40 to 50%. So if you don't put it out, I mean, you're dropping yield quickly. And that's the challenge in our production models is that we need the yield to run the engine, and if we don't have the nitrogen to do that, it can be a disappointment at the end of the season.
1: Well, if a grower starts to see signs of nitrogen deficiency during the growing season, what options do they have at that point, Carl?
0: Yeah, your best tool is getting out and taking a look at the crop, especially if you had just some sort of weather event go through. Corn loves nitrogen, but you know, we always have these buts when we do agronomy discussions. Nitrogen is leaky. You know, it doesn't take much rainfall to leach the nitrate out of the ground. It doesn't take much heat in dry conditions to volatilize the nitrogen up off the, you know, from your urea into the air. And if it's too wet, you can lose your nitrogen to denitrification. So we love nitrogen. We need nitrogen. It drives productivity, but it likes to leave the system. And that's just this challenge we have with managing this nutrient. And so one place to go to start doing is that after you have these weather events, is go look at the corn, see if you can see those signs of nitrogen deficiency. You know, starting with those lower leaves, they'll start firing. That plant is remobilizing nitrogen from the bottom leaves, trying to send it up to the new growth to match the demand. But really what you're doing is you're starting to lose that photosynthetic capacity as those bottom leaves start to die and they not perform as well. And that's where you start to get some of those limitations in yield and those limitations in the photosynthetic machinery that turn sunlight into crop.
1: What should growers watch for this season when deciding whether an in-season nitrogen application makes sense or not, Carl?
0: The timing has a lot to do with it. You know, if you catch the deficiency early enough, you can still have a good yield at the end of the year. But if that deficiency shows up really late, you know, after tasseling, you know, well into the reproductive stage of the corn, usually the rescue application for nitrogen doesn't have much of an impact on yield. So, you know, early on, you know, June here, July, you can have some really positive impacts applying more nitrogen. But if you wait and wait, or Mother Nature makes you wait, you know, there's lots of stories out there. You know, a late application sometimes doesn't do the work that you want it to.
1: Are there any best practices growers should keep in mind when making an in-season nitrogen application, Carl?
0: Yeah, you know, splitting the nitrogen applications is always a really good idea because you can drive efficiencies that way. Like I said, nitrogen is leaky from the system. So if you can apply it in smaller doses, typically you can get more plant uptake per application period relative to the losses. So the best practices are, yeah, try to split up what you can. You know, use your tools. Some folks have dry rigs. Some folks use the anhydrous in the fall. Some folks love the side dress, wide drops. Some folks love foliar nitrogen. So there's lots of different ways to apply the nitrogen. Just make sure you're getting out enough units and you're getting that timing right, and you're using your tools like the pre-side dress soil testing, tissue testing, the full soil sample if you want that. There's lots of great ways to quantify. And then the final best practice is, you know, make sure you take some of those data points and you relate it into an application rate that makes sense, so you're not putting out way too much nitrogen at once because that's not efficient, but you also don't want to short the crop as well. So there's some great tools within our university system that allow you to kind of look at those dosing timings of the nitrogen and the amount you need to put out so that you're optimizing everything that you're doing.
1: Well, with that, we are up against the clock. I know folks can find more information online. Just go to nutrien-economics.com. With that, Nutrien's Director of Agronomy, Dr. Carl Wyatt, thanks so much for joining us here on the show and telling us more. We appreciate it.
0: Thank you.
1: We're out of time here on AOA. I'm Jesse Allen wishing you a great rest of your day.
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9: From ABC News, I'm Michelle Franzen. In France, President Trump holding a press conference at the G7 summit with the U.S.-Iran proposed peace deal at the center. President Trump did not disclose full details of the memo of understanding set to be signed Friday. He addressed reports that the U.S. will invest money in Iran and unfreeze billions of Iranian funds.
10: We don't have to give them anything. But some people may want to invest. Like, what are you going to do? Say you can never, ever invest in a country? I mean, it's pretty tough. I don't mind being tough, but it's pretty crazy.
9: The president also says he's confident Iran won't be able to pursue its nuclear ambitions, but the latest U.S. intel has raised some doubts.
11: The U.S. and Iran are set to kickstart detailed nuclear negotiations on Friday, but officials say American intelligence agencies predict the Iranian regime will be unlikely to make the nuclear concessions the Trump administration expects to see. The president making it plain that military

0: room. The appeals court is still weighing whether it will allow a lower court's order blocking construction to take effect. Stephen Portnoy, ABC News, Washington.
1: A wildfire emergency in Washington state. More than 2,000 homes threatened near Spokane and evacuations ordered, all due to the upriver fire that began Tuesday. 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
2: The man accused of shooting and killing UnitedHealthcare's CEO Brian Thompson was in court today. Attorneys for Luigi Mangione telling the judge in his state case that they're petitioning for psychiatric argument to be presented at his trial, claiming Mangione suffered an emotional disturbance. ABC News legal contributor Brian Buckmeyer says if the argument is allowed at trial, it could change Mangione's sentencing.
3: At the time in which Mangione committed the crime, this is what the defense is going to argue, he had an extreme emotional disturbance. He acted upon that extreme emotional disturbance, and it was objective considering who he is in the circumstances that he was. And if that happens, it actually reduces the penalties that Mangione faces. He could still possibly go to jail or prison, but that's how it changes his case.
2: The U.S., Mexico, and Canada co-hosting the FIFA World Cup games. Fans at one of the World Cup teams are having a great time in a historic host city in the U.S.
4: Scotland fans have taken over Boston for the World Cup, and some of them told affiliate WCVB.
5: I don't think Boston realized what was coming to it.
4: It's been good for local businesses, but not for beer supplies. Sam Adams' parent company says its Boston tap room ran out of its signature Boston Lager over the weekend after sales were 4 times higher than usual. Company says it resorted to an emergency delivery and added extra deliveries throughout this week.
2: ABC's Brian Clark. I'm Michelle Franzen. ABC News.
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0: Good afternoon. We have a cloudy sky and 64 degrees. Here's a look at local news on today's edition of the Midday Report here on your hometown news station, AM 1300 KGLO. KGLO weather for the rest of the afternoon calls for skies to be cloudy with a chance for scattered thunderstorms, a high of 76, and winds out of the west at 15 to 20. Mostly cloudy tonight, 53 for a low, winds out of the northwest at 15 to 20. Partly cloudy on Thursday with a high of 73, northwest winds at 10 to 15. Thursday night, clear, low of 49, and Friday partly cloudy with a high of 78. We'll recap the weather at about 12:30 here on KGLO. In the news this noon hour, the City Council of Mason City last night approved three different items related to the Environmental Protection Agency mandates dealing with mitigating lead service lines into homes. There are over 3,800 known active lead service lines, which includes galvanized lines in Mason City, while the lead lines are privately owned. And while the lines are privately owned, the city is still responsible for having a plan in place by November 2027 for abating those lines. The council first approved the final reading of an ordinance that designates lead service lines as a public nuisance and disallows repair of lead lines. The second action creates a policy relating to special assessment and cost sharing for the replacement of lead service lines. Finance Director Brent Hinson says individual property owners will be notified if they have a lead line.
1: The way that it will work for an individual property owner is they will receive a notice to abate.

0: You know, we'll follow all legal procedures. We will inform them with that we are doing the public project. And, you know, essentially that project will run its course. When the project's completed, they'll receive a bill. Okay. If they don't pay within 30 days, then we will, you know, bring forward a resolution to assess it against their taxes, like we're doing now with, like, earlier on the agenda with the tree abatements, right, et cetera.
1: Hinton says the homeowner knows they have lead lines and wants to voluntarily place them without going through the assessment process. It'll still be good to contact the city because financial help will be available.
0: The voluntary replacements, it's going to be in their interest to talk to us because the city is paying for a portion of the voluntary replacements. You know, so even if they don't assess it against their taxes, we'll have that. You know, we'll be having that as part of our program.
1: City Administrator Aaron Burnett says the city wants to tackle the lead service line issue in a responsible manner that does not spike utility rates in the community.
2: We're meeting the homeowners where they're at to provide an avenue that doesn't force them into difficult decisions when they have to absorb taking care of a service line, because it's not a cheap proposition. Same as taking down 5 ash trees in the backyard. It's not a cheap proposition. So we want to figure out a way for people to move through those burdens of home ownership without it being something that's so burdensome that they're not able to withstand it.
1: Council also approved a professional services agreement with Short Elliott Hendrickson for the first 3 years of the city's lead service line replacement program. SEH would aid in the implementation of the lead service line ordinance and program. Now, if you want to find out if you have a lead or galvanized line, you can head to a special city website, masoncity.net/leadlines, for more information. Well, last night was City of Mason City Finance Director Brent Hinson's final city council meeting before he departs for his new job as the Assistant City Manager of Ankeny. Hinson has been the Finance Director and Deputy City Administrator in Mason City since 2021 and has more than 23 years of experience in senior management roles in 4 Iowa cities. City Administrator Aaron Burnett thanked Hinson for his excellent work.
2: Just want to say, over the last quite a few years, you know, Brent has really done a fantastic job of taking on the finance department. He's filled many, many roles, from being public works director for a short period of time, being a city engineer for a longer, acting engineer department head for a long time, just being an amazing asset to the city in so many different ways. It's very tough to see him leave, but definitely want to give him a huge round of thanks for all the work he's put in for the city. So thank you, Brent.
1: Mayor John Lee commended Hinson for filling some big shoes when he took over the position after the death of longtime finance director Kevin Jacobson.
3: What hasn't been mentioned is you jumped in a really hard situation after the death of Kevin, and trying to find the right guy for the right fit, and being, I don't know, he was here for 17 or 20 years and now with you. You jumped in, took over, and obviously it's very fitting that we had Maggie talk tonight to talk about our credit rating, because you are the anchor of that, and so we appreciate everything you've done for this town. And I know, talking with Aaron, how much you've actually done the last month or 6 weeks to put us in a position to be successful down the road. So
1: Hinson starts his new job on June 22nd. The city council at their meeting approved the hiring, of current Humboldt City Administrator Cole Bockelman to be the city's next finance director. Bockelman starts his duties on July 6th. One of two Mason City men charged with sexual exploitation of a minor has been sentenced to 10 years in prison. A criminal complaint states that 18-year-old Sky Nelson committed the promotion of child pornography material by obtaining photos of a 16-year-old female and distributing it to other juveniles and adults. A complaint filed against 19-year-old Trenton Wise states that he utilized Snapchat and a phone belonging to Nelson to obtain images engaged in a prohibited sexual act. Nelson and Wise were arrested in March. Nelson being charged with 2 counts of sexual exploitation of a minor by promoting with film. Each a Class C felony, punishable by up to 10 years in prison. Wise was charged with 1 count of the same charge, as well as 2 counts of purchasing or possessing a depiction of a minor in a sexual act, each a Class D felony, and 1 count of a sex offender register violation, an aggravated misdemeanor. Wise, as part of a plea agreement in April, pleaded guilty to the 2 sexual exploitation possession charges, with the other charge being dropped. District Judge Blake Norman Tuesday sentenced Wise to 5 years of prison on each charge, with the sentences to be served consecutively. Nelson's trial is scheduled to start July 14th. A Lake Mills man accused of child sexual abuse has pleaded guilty to a lesser charge as part of a plea agreement with prosecutors. A criminal complaint accuses 18-year-old Owen Flatness of second-degree sexual abuse, a Class B felony, punishable up to 25 years in prison. Complaint states that on August 17th of last year, the Lake Mills Police Department took a complaint of a sexual assault of a 12-year-old who was later interviewed at the Allen Child Protection Center in Waterloo. The complaint says when interviewed, Flatness admitted to committing the alleged abuse. Flatness pleaded guilty on Tuesday to the reduced charge of lascivious acts of the child, a Class C felony. Prosecutors state in the plea agreement document that they'll recommend a 10-year prison sentence when Flatness is sentenced at a later date. KGLO News Time is 12:12. Back with more local news here on the Midday Report after this.
4: Think back to the last time you were in nature. What comes to mind? Hiking through a lush forest? Floating on a lazy river? Or perhaps watching a vibrant sunset on a beach full of glistening plastic bottles and food wrappers? Unfortunately, this isn't a joke. Here in the U.S., we generate the most plastic waste in the world, with 70% of it ending up in landfills. And by the time you're done listening to this ad, more than a dump truck's worth of plastic will have made it into the ocean. 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
5: No game today. The Twins are taking Wednesday off because of the World Cup happening here in Arlington. With that, the series with the Rangers concludes on Thursday. Hi, this is Corey Provis. Twins and the Rangers one more time here in Texas. A Joe Ryan start on Thursday. 1 o'clock pregame, 1:35 first pitch on your home for Twins baseball.
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1: Falling in 64 as the Midday Report continues here on KGLO. Crude oil prices are falling since a peace agreement was announced Sunday between the U.S. and Iran, though gas prices in Iowa are dropping more slowly. AAA Iowa spokesman Brian Ortner predicts it'll be good news for Iowa consumers as we approach the busy summer travel season and the Independence Day weekend.
7: Prior to the deal that was announced, the good thing is we saw gas prices dropping a little bit, but what we're seeing today is a national average that's now below $4 per gallon, which is a great thing to see. We haven't seen that since March 30th, April 1st. We would hope that that would continue.
1: The peace accord may be signed as soon as Friday. The Ortner says it's unclear how long it'll be before a normal pace of oil shipments is restored. AAA will release its July 4th travel forecast next week. Republican Jim Carlin says he cannot ask his supporters to vote for U.S. Senate nominee Ashley Hinson, who finished 48 points ahead of Carlin in this month's GOP primary. In a statement to supporters, Carlin suggested it's time for conservatives to use their leverage, withhold their votes, and let Hinson lose. Two Republicans who serve alongside Carlin in the Iowa House say Carlin cannot claim to be a champion of the party's grassroots after he sided with his fellow trial lawyers and cast his vote against tort reform when he was a state legislator. Bobby Kaufman is the Republican majority leader in the Iowa House.
8: From my perspective, Jim Carlin is both a sore loser and a selfish brat.
1: State Representative Stephen Holt of Denison says Carlin's burn-it-all-down mentality will lead to the election of Democrat Josh Terek, and that could flip control of the U.S. Senate to Democrats.
9: Conservatives should never help elect liberals, and that's what Jim Carlin is asking people to do. I mean, it would make it harder to secure the border. It'd make it harder to protect the Second Amendment. It would make it harder to confirm conservative judges, and it would make it harder to advance President Trump's agenda.
1: Kaufman suggests Carlin is thumbing his nose at Trump, who endorsed Hinson 9 months ago. Carlin also ran against fellow Republican Chuck Grassley, who got Trump's endorsement half a year before the 2022 primary.
8: So my message to Jim is have a little class, stop having a temper tantrum, and quit aiding and abetting Chuck Schumer in his bid to put a liberal in the United States Senate representing Iowa.
1: Carlin was elected to the Iowa House in 2016 and served 6 years in the Iowa Senate after winning a special election in December 2017. Now, President Trump has said he may not renew the U.S. Free Trade Agreement with Mexico and Canada over trade deficit concerns. North Central Iowa Congresswoman Ashley Hinson says the farmers she talks with say free and fair market access is important.
10: I know Canada and Mexico are two of our largest trading partners. I support renewal of USMCA to make sure that we are keeping access to the North American market.
1: The Republican for Marion says there does need to be some adjustments to keep trade balanced.
10: Some of the areas where I know we need some work and some updates are potentially around dairy, poultry, with what we've seen with avian influenza, obviously, and maybe some policy changes there. And then we saw that controversy over GM corn with Mexico, so I just want to make sure all of that's buttoned up, and then I look forward to making sure we're getting this deal renewed and continued so we have that market access.
1: Hanson made her comments during a weekly conference call of reporters. Iowa Senator Chuck Grassley says the current U.S. Department of Justice is the most responsive of any he's worked with from either party. However, hundreds of documents he requested from the agency still have not been produced. Grassley is seeking records in several looming cases, including two that focus on smearing Republicans and President Trump.
11: In one case, I've had 17 documents, and we know for sure because we've seen some of these documents. In one of these cases, there's 170 others that haven't been delivered to us.
1: Among the cases, Round River involved the FBI's alleged targeting of conservative officials and groups during the Biden administration. At Crossfire Hurricane, where the FBI is accused of probing for links between Russia and Trump's 2016 campaign.
11: We're finding there's a lot of things classified that should not have been classified. So we're using the leverage of a new nomination and moving it through my committee to get these documents.
1: Grassley chairs the Senate Judiciary Committee and met Monday with Todd Blanche, Trump's nominee for Attorney General. The Iowa Republican says he's looking forward to moving ahead with Blanche's nomination and anticipates chairing his hearing in July. Grassley says the missing documents are key to bringing these and other cases to light.
11: We think the public needs to know the extent to which previous administrations went to the trouble of ruining Trump politically, socially, economically, and even with the hope that he'd be behind bars.
1: Grassley says the investigation should be exposed so this never happens again. State officials say a highly contagious pig virus has been contained and eradicated. In April, the USDA confirmed 5 boars shipped from Texas to a central Iowa farm had pseudorabies, which can be fatal for hogs. The infected herds were euthanized. A final round of tests for the virus within a surveillance zone came back negative. Iowa Ag Secretary Mike Nagy says that responding to animal health threats requires coordination across his departments, the USDA, and producers.
12: And without those three legs of the stool, you can't effectively respond. So we were able to quickly and collaboratively eliminate the threat while also protecting Iowa's disease-free status and maintain confidence on our food supply and export markets.
1: The U.S. eradicated the virus from commercial swine herds more than 20 years ago, but it's still prevalent in feral hogs. Speaking during the World Pork Expo earlier this month, Nagy said the impacts to trade were minimal and short-term.
12: That's why it's so important that we're ready, that we are, one, trying to prevent these things from happening, but two, that we respond quickly and effectively if we do have a detection, so that we can communicate to our trading partners that we've got the situation under control and we do not have a spread.
1: The detections in Iowa and Texas marked the first cases of pseudorabies in commercial swine since 2004. That's a look at local news on the Midday Report here on KGLO. Sports is next.
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1: 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Mount Clear Lake scored 4 times in the 5th and 5 times in the 6th for an 11-5 win over Mason City High at non-conference softball last night. 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Taylor Bedford knocked it 3 runs, while Finley Jepson had a 2-run homer in the sixth. Clear Lake now 16-1 on the season. They'll travel to Hampton Dumont Cal tonight in a game that's going to, the varsity will start at 5:30. Mason City drops to 4-12, and they'll travel to Des Moines Roosevelt on Thursday. Other softball last night, number 2-1A Newman beat Nashville Plainfield 4-0. 13th-ranked 1A North Butler beat BCLUW 9-0. 15th-ranked 3A Charles City beat Iowa Falls Allen 4-0. Bishop Garrigan over Central Springs 7-5. Valakota over Gunner Hayfield Ventura 12-4. Northwood Kensett over North Iowa 14-10. North Union over St. Ansgar 17-6. In baseball last night, 4th-ranked 1A Newman had no problem with Nashville Plainfield 15-0. North Iowa over Northwood Kensett 11-5. Bishop Garrigan over Central Springs 9-4. Gunner Hayfield Ventura over Westport 18-1. Forest City over Estherville Lincoln Central 6-5. Iowa Falls Alden over Charles City 4-1. Janesville over Hampton Dumont Cal 17-8. Clarion Guildfield Downs over Rockford 18-1. Well, the Minnesota Twins, game two of their series with Texas was last night, and they had a good night last night in Arlington.
16: After a 4-2 win on Monday night, Twins and the Rangers back at it on Tuesday night inside Globe Life Field in Arlington, Texas. Zebby Matthews on the mound for the Twins, a guy that has really struggled away from Target Field this season, hoping for a bounce-back showing. And Kamar Rocker, former first-round pick, on the mound for the Rangers. Rocker, much like Mackenzie Gore on Monday night, had outstanding numbers at home, but he got shelled here in Game 2 of the series. It began with Trevor Larnach launching the second leadoff homer of his career, a no-doubter to deep right field to make it a 1-0 Twins lead. Josh Bell added an RBI single in the first. It was a 2-0 score. Twins then scored three more in the third on a Cody Clemens 3-run homer to right his 11th, and it was a 5-0 game. Twins added to that. In fact, they knocked Rocker out of the game with a big 5-run fourth. It began with an Alex Jackson leadoff double. After Larnach popped out, Byron Buxton reached on a fielding error from Rangers right fielder Brandon Nimmo. Then the Rangers opted to walk Cody Clemens intentionally, a pitching change. Cal Quantrill came in, and Royce Lewis was batting.
17: Lined in the center field, that's a base hit. Buck started back to second, now coming around third. He's going to finally be around. No play at the plate. Clemens at third, two in, 7-0 Minnesota.
16: A 2-run single to center field, and Lewis now with RBIs 19-20 on the season. So he's reached base safely in all 10 games. He has appeared in since coming back from AAA. The Twins were far from done. Josh Bell, RBI double, a second run scored on another error from Nimmo in right field. Later, a Luke Keyshaw RBI single. It turned out to be a 5-run fourth inning. And the Twins, they were well on their way to a big victory because Zebby Matthews had plenty of run support. He went 7, gave up 2 runs, 7 hits, no walks, and struck out 4. The Twins scored 2 off a position player in the ninth inning en route to an easy 12-2 victory in Game 2 of this series. The Twins launching home runs right now. These last 5 games, 2 more tonight. That is 12 home runs for the Twins over these last 5 games. Twins are now 35-40 as they won the first 2. Look for the sweep on Thursday behind Joe Ryan. Again, the final from Tuesday in Arlington, Twins 12 and the Rangers 2. I'm Corey Provis on your home for Twins baseball.
1: And why on Thursday instead of today? Well, there's World Cup soccer going on at the stadium next door at AT&T Stadium, so that is why there's no game today. They didn't want a big, huge mess with traffic with two different events going on. University of Iowa is moving ahead with the planning process to upgrade Carver Hawkeye Arena after getting approval from the Board of Regents. U of I Vice President Ron Leonards says the arena built in 1983 is the only one in the Big Ten that has not been renovated.
18: It is time to modernize the building and also address the needs of our patrons, the fans that come and experience it both for athletics and university events.
1: Building some to men's and women's basketball, men's and women's wrestling, gymnastics, and the Athletic Department Administration. Also hosts university events, concerts, and commencements. And it says the cost is at $50 to $70 million and will include air conditioning.
18: We will, as a part of the design process for this project, will be designing and exploring the options for effective cooling of the building.
1: Leonard says many of the upgrades are for fan comfort, including meeting with the Americans with Disabilities Act standards.
18: It is also a building that has almost, by today's standards, no food service or space for fans to have refreshments and others by today's standards.
1: He says they also want to add some things to create more revenue from events. Iowa men's basketball coach Ben McCollum expects sophomore center Trevin Jurek to make significant progress heading into next season. The 6'11 product of West Des Moines Valley appeared in 17 games as a true freshman.
19: Trev's been great. He's been different in pickup. He's been really good. Shooting it at a high level, passing it at a high level, triggering offense.
1: Jurek averaged nearly 3.5 points per game, but his playing time tailed off during Big Ten play.
19: He probably could have played throughout the season a little bit more than he did, and it probably would have helped him. He got caught behind a couple people, and hopefully next year it takes a big jump.
1: Drake Bent and the Hawks are in their second week of summer workouts, just like the Drake men are. Eric Henderson, their coach, is in the age of roster turnover in the transfer portal. He says summer workouts are even more important. The Bulldogs are in their second week of summer drills with 8 new players joining 6 who returned from last season's team. That was 14 and 20.
20: You know, just learning about the guys that we have on our roster, not just learning about them, but getting a better understanding of their game. And then more importantly, you know, how do they complement each other? And what is going to be, you know, our best, you know, matchups out there and best lineups out there.
1: Drake suffered 7 losses last season that went to overtime or by 5 points or less. And because of that, Henderson's trying to make the summer competitive.
20: Finishing games was something that we really struggled with. And so this summer, we're really trying to address that and just trying to, you know, making sure we're finding ways that our guys can complement each other in a big way.
1: With so many new players, developing chemistry is important, and much that comes away from the court, according to Henderson. That is a check of Midday Sports. Back with weather to wrap up the Midday Report after this here on KGLO.
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1: 12:28 here on KGLO as we take a look at the weather and looking at some of the storm reports from the storms that just went just to the south of us this morning. We got lucky here in most parts of North Central Iowa. Thunderstorm wind gusts as high as 94 miles an hour in the Marshalltown area. And rainfall in Hamilton and Marshall County was heavy as well. Near Stanhope, 2.59 inches. Near Randall, 2.94. Near Albion, 2.53. And actually, another one just near Albion, 2.18 inches, 2.5 in Marshalltown itself. And Story City, 3.9. Roland in Story County, 3.9. Colo, 2.5. 3 inches in Zering, 3 inches in Roland. Another different report, 3.5 in McCallsburg, 3 inches in Blairsburg. So we missed the heavy rain and some of the severe thunderstorm winds, but there's a possibility that severe weather could brew up again this afternoon. And otherwise, a cloudy sky, 76 for a high, with winds out of the west at 15 to 20. Cloudy tonight, 53 for a low, northwest winds at 15 to 20. On Thursday, partly cloudy with a high 73, northwest winds at 10 to 15. Thursday night, mostly clear, low of around 49. Friday, partly cloudy with a high 78. Friday night, mostly clear, a low of 55. Partly cloudy Saturday with a high of 80. Good chance for thunderstorms Saturday night into Sunday. Saturday night's low of 59, Sunday's high of 74. Sunday night, 54 for a low with a 30% chance of rain. Monday, partly cloudy with a high 75. Monday night, slight chance for a shower, otherwise partly cloudy with a low of 54. Tuesday, slight chance for scattered storms, otherwise mostly cloudy with a high of 78. In the Mason City at this hour, we have a southwest wind at 12 gusting to 17. The relative humidity is at 87%, and the barometric pressure is on the fall at 29.34 inches. Cloudy skies here at Radio Park this hour, and we're at 64 degrees. 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
22: ABC News.
0: Franz and the Trump administration releasing the terms of the proposed peace plan between the U.S. and Iran, the 14-point memo of understanding, set to be formally signed Friday in Geneva. It would extend the ceasefire by 60 days, reopen the Strait of Hormuz, and push for nuclear talks to resume. ABC's Jonathan Carl says Iran would also get some key sanctions lifted.
2: The single most important sanctions were the sanctions that denied Iran the ability to sell its oil on the international market. Now, they did sell their oil anyway through its shadow fleet on the black market, but this cost Iran dearly. Now, immediately upon signing this, they have access to international oil markets, something they have not had for many years under many different U.S. presidents.
0: At the G7 summit, President Trump says if Iran behaves, they can get funds unfrozen. If they don't, the U.S. would resume military strikes. Severe storms targeting the Midwest today with the threat of tornadoes. This is ABC News.
22: It's that time of year when the weather can change in a snap. For more weather more often, keep it locked on AM 1300 KGLO, your hometown weather station.
16: The Social Security Administration's Board of Trustees 2026 annual report released recently confirms what's been talked about and written about over the past 25 years, and that is that Social Security Financial Safety Net for disabled workers and seniors will completely exhaust accumulated reserves in less than 10 years. I'm Mark Oppel. Today's bottom line report. Officials say once reserve funds dry up, money collected from payroll taxes of existing workers, that seniors will still be paid, but only about 75% to 80% of normal benefits. Thus, if, say, your current monthly Social Security check is $2,000, within 10 years it could be reduced to $1,500 to $1,600. The shortfall is in the trillions of dollars, and experts say the end date for reserve funds depleted is also accelerating. Once thought to be 2040, 2045, now looks more like 2032, 2033. This is the bottom line report. Image Wellness says your health is your greatest wealth. 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I'm Mark Oppold, wishing you a profitable day.
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29: 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Elon Musk's SpaceX went public last Friday and became a record setter for initial public offerings. Financial analyst Kerry Lutz talks about the impact of the sale.
3: As far as the market goes, the impact will be profound. As far as SpaceX's operations, I don't know that they really needed it that much. They only sold $75 billion worth of stock. So it's a liquidity event for the investors. As far as how it benefits the company in the long run, I'm not convinced one way or the other. I think the company's poised for geometric growth, no matter whether they're public or private. So maybe letting the public get in on the deal is maybe an act of generosity. Did they really need to go public? Well, I guess the early investors want to cash out partly or fully and redeploy their assets elsewhere. In terms of SpaceX's operations, I'm not sure how big the effect is going to be. In terms of future IPOs, they've raised the bar. I used to say about companies on Earth, the sky's the limit. Now with SpaceX, the universe is the limit.
29: 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For information on the new camper cabin building project, go to campcourageous.org. I'm Jeff Stein for the Iowa Business Report.
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4: Weather warnings. Hello, everyone. I'm Mark Dorenkamp with Agribusiness News on Brownfield. A climatologist at the Midwest Regional Climate Center says another round of severe weather is expected to impact producers across parts of the Corn Belt. Jacob Dollinger says models are currently predicting multiple threats.
6: Tornadoes are expected across eastern Illinois, western Indiana. There's also the potential for straight-line damaging winds, some large hail across the region. We could potentially see some tornadoes that are rain-wrapped. They could be harder to see.
4: He tells Brownfield an outbreak of this magnitude is highly unusual for this time of year.
6: The combination of that instability and the winds through the atmosphere is really what we need to get storms of this nature. Overall, it looks like we have a fairly dry pattern over the next 7 to 10 days.
4: A meteorologist with Aura Commodities says the rainy spring and early summer have alleviated drought concerns for much of the Midwest. However, Xander Lowry tells Brownfield some areas haven't fully recovered.
7: The theme we'll see as we work throughout the rest of the summer is maybe some northern portions of Iowa into the Dakotas and Minnesota, even Nebraska. Probably could use some more, but I think the further east you go, especially in Illinois and Indiana, we're catching up pretty well, I would say.
4: He says other areas could see too much rain as the wet pattern is expected to continue.
7: Next 2 or so weeks, you're going to see continued positive rainfall across the upper Midwest. And then down, of course, into the Ohio Valley. Some of that overraining regionally should be something to keep an eye out for as we work into the end of June and into the start of July.
4: Wet conditions are resulting in early season soybean disease pressure. BASF Technical Service Representative Mike Probst says excessive rains in parts of the Midwest spawned seedling diseases.
8: And we did see some of those early in the year, which is not a surprise given that some of these soybeans were planted so early and then had so much rain on them afterwards.
4: And implications of the supply and demand imbalance on cattle expansion. Brownfield's Megan Grebner has the story from the 2026 RCAF USA annual meeting in Rapid City, South Dakota.
9: CEO Bill Bullard says the current environment in the cattle sector is making any significant growth difficult.
10: Right now we have record high beef prices, record high cattle prices, record high imports, and the smallest cattle herd in 75 years.
9: Bullard tells Brownfield herd expansion takes time, and it's not going to happen without some assurances for producers.
10: We have to restore confidence in the minds of producers, and one way to do that is to promise to them that, yes, imports are at record highs today, but 3 years from now, when you begin the expansion process, we will limit the volume that comes in and can potentially undercut your prices.
9: I'm Megan Grebner for Brownfield.
4: And I'm Mark Dorenkamp with Brownfield Ag News.
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0: I'm Helena McNamee, and it is time for our weekly Iowa State University Extension and Outreach Update. 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Thanks for taking the time to talk with us today, Chad.
1: It's my pleasure to be with you.
0: So usually we talk about WASDE reports when you and I talk, and you know, that June one was a little bland in relative terms. So tell us a little bit about what made this one so uneventful.
1: Well, in this case, I like to call this one a confirmation report. So instead of USDA changing, updating the numbers, they basically said, you know what, the outlook that we had last month, actually, that one's still pretty good. Let's just stick with it. And because of that, you know, basically this is this, you know, no news is usually good news. But in this case, the market took it as no news means no positive information for the markets. And so we continued our downward slide. And so that's the issue with the June WASDE report is sometimes you get something that says, no changes, no updates. And that tends to not really excite the market that much.
0: We also have gotten news about a potential peace deal with Iran, and between that and the confirmation of New World Screwworm being within the United States finally, people were kind of expecting our markets to react a little more, I think just a little more dramatically than they did, but they didn't. They kind of processed that information and moved on. Can you explain why the markets didn't react so highly to that news?
1: Well, in this case, let me separate the two pieces here. When you think about the peace deal being worked out, you know, what the markets have been doing over the past couple of weeks has been basically removing the war premium that we had built in to crop prices over the past 2-3 months here. And so, if you will, the market had already moved before the peace deal was even announced. Now, when it comes to things like the New World Screwworm, right now that has both positive and negative connotations to feed demand as we're looking out there, in that we're not seeing that many cases, so we're not seeing a big production impact in any sort of way, shape, or form. But it's also this concern of that, okay, that's going to further limit any sort of trade aspects we're looking on the beef market. So it's not moving the market one way or the other as of yet. And so both those pieces of information are still sort of sitting there, and the market's going to wait to see how things develop over time.
0: I know that this morning also we did get a little bit of boost to the grain markets as there were reports that China had been checking into possibly buying some beans from us. So how do we know that they're doing that? And tell us a little bit about how the markets are looking since that happened.
1: Well, that's the deal. When you think about, you know, what we've seen is that we were, you know, wondering if China would be checking in on our markets. Going back to when President Trump and President Xi met, the idea is it was laid out that there would be some additional sales there. And so we're looking to see for that evidence. Now, in this case, it's been more of a rumor thus far. One of the things that I'll be watching very closely will be the weekly export sales report that comes out on Thursday to see if we do see some, let's call it, official confirmation of interaction with China there. But yeah, any sort of rumor that they may be sniffing around the market helps boost prices a little bit over time.
0: And then there's a lot of times whenever I am looking into why the markets are reacting in the way that they are,

0: And a lot of times it has to do with our weather. Relatively right now, it may be a bit rainy and a bit stormy in some areas, but we've had good weather. So how is that affecting our markets as well?
1: Well, again, I'll go back to the same thing I sort of said with the peace deal on ore. We had built in some weather premium earlier in the year because we had drought conditions across a good chunk of the U.S., but we also had some slower planting conditions, especially I know here in Iowa. Well, we've taken that weather premium out over the last couple of weeks, mainly because, as you mentioned, the idea is that we have been seeing some more storms move through the Midwest, and Chicago always usually starts off with rain makes grain, therefore we push downward on prices there. At the same time, too, though, we still have worries about drought, especially as we look at the Great Plains and wrapping around the Southeast. And we have seen, let's call it a little slippage, as we look at the crop conditions put out by USDA every Monday. So as we look at those ratings on the corn and soybean crops, they're running a little bit below not only last year's ratings, but below the five-year average. And so we're seeing, I guess I'll call it this way, right now everything is lining up for USDA's numbers on production to hold, but there are signs that we might see that weather premium build back in again over the summer if the drought conditions take hold again.
0: And if anyone wanted to get in contact with the extension to kind of get more information about the markets or to get advice on marketing, how should they go about doing so?
1: Probably the best way, first thing to do is I would say check with your local county extension office. The idea is that folks there are there to help you with any question, across the board, whether it's talking about marketing, agriculture, or actually beyond agriculture. But beyond that, it would be reaching out to our farm management team, and usually the easiest way to find them is go to the Ag Decision Maker website. Easiest way to find that, go to Google, type in Ag Decision Maker. We should be the top link.
0: All great information, as always. Thanks so much for taking the time to talk with us today.
1: Thank you.
0: Again, that was Dr. Chad Hart, a professor in economics and extension grain market specialist. And with this Connoisseur Media Ag Update, I'm Helena McNamee.
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7: 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I'm Roger McCullen. 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
7: The conflict over the water in the Rio Grande River centered on the stretch of the river below the Elephant Butte Reservoir. Texas claimed that heavy groundwater pumping by southern New Mexico farmers intercepted water legally promised downstream under the 1938 Rio Grande Compact. Under the final decree, Texas producers win major protections. New Mexico must slash its annual groundwater depletion by 18,200 acre feet over the next decade. To hit these strict targets, New Mexico is already moving to aggressively buy out and permanently retire irrigated farmland. For Texas producers, especially in the Rio Grande Valley, the settlement promises a more reliable and legally protected flow of surface water for crops. New Mexico producers will have to pivot to long-term fallowing programs, strict groundwater metering, and advanced water efficiency infrastructure just to keep their operations viable. While the litigation is over, the reality of a drying river remains. Both states must now shift from courtroom bickering to on-the-ground innovation to stretch every drop. This has been the Agricultural Law and Tax Report. I'm Roger McCullough.
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10: Soybeans and corn are higher, hogs and cattle are mixed. I'm Kellen Habekin with your commodity market update. You were made for farming, so was Stein. 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Stein Seed Company is right there with them. Stein has yield. Soybeans are higher on fund and technical buying. The USDA reported the sale of soybeans to unknown destinations for the current and upcoming marketing year. The market continues to monitor crop development weather. July soybeans are 3.5 higher at 11.33 and a half. August is 3.75 higher at 11.38 and a half. July soybean oil is one higher at 305.80, and July soybean oil is 128 lower at 71.64. Corn is higher on fund and technical buying. Export demand for corn has been solid, and the market continues to monitor crop development weather. Ethanol production was down slightly with stocks unchanged. July corn is 5 higher at 418 and 3 quarters. September is 4 and a quarter higher at 427 and 3 quarters. The wheat complex is higher. Contracts have been oversold and due for a bounce. The market likely has the dismal winter wheat crop factored in. Chicago July wheat is 15 and a quarter higher at 612 and a quarter. September is 15 and a half higher at 916 and three quarters. In Minneapolis, July is 12 higher at 625. And in Minneapolis, 15 and a half higher at 649 and a quarter. July cotton is 289 higher at 77.90. And the July rice contract is 4 cents higher at 1188. Live and feeder cattle are mixed, adjusting spreads, looking ahead to tomorrow's cattle on feed report and waiting for direct trade to develop. Box beef is mixed at midday. August live cattle are 52 lower at 248.67. October is 50 lower at 241.50. August feeder cattle are 57 lower at 366.30. September is 80 lower at 364.47. Hogs are mixed on spread trade. There are ongoing concerns about demand. Butcher hogs are steady and lower at midday. National direct business is sharply higher. July lean hogs are 50 lower at 94.30. August is 117 higher. July crude oil is 49 cents higher at 76.54. The Dow Jones Industrial is 126 points higher at 52.170. And direct cash cattle trade is off to another slow start today. A few asking prices are being reported in parts of Texas at $260 to $262. The rest of the trade remains quiet, and bids have been very elusive at this point. And due to the federal Juneteenth holiday on Friday, packer inquiry should begin to improve sometime on Thursday. I'm Kellen Habekin for Brownfield.
11: Many farmers are getting a jump start on planning fungicide applications this season. FMC Technical Service Manager Madison Wozniak says one of the best ways to control tar spot is selecting multiple modes of action.
12: The more modes of action, the better. And that's for a multitude of reasons. 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
11: Wozniak tells Brownfield fungicide timing is one of the most difficult decisions a grower has to make.
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8: 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In 1847, Daniel Massey established the Newcastle Foundry in Newcastle, Ontario, Canada, where he made some of the world's first mechanical threshers. His son took over the second generation and renamed the company Massey Manufacturing. And in 1891, he merged with A. Harris & Sons to form Massey Harris Corporation. It quickly became the largest agricultural equipment maker in Canada, and sales quickly expanded into the Corn Belt of the U.S. Massey Harris tractors would not come along until the third generation of the Massey family in 1930. I'm Mark Oppold.
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32: From ABC News, I'm Michelle Franzen. The U.S. releasing the 14-point proposal with Iran to end the war that's dragged into a fourth month. It's set to be signed Friday in Geneva. It includes reopening the Strait of Hormuz, resuming talks to finalize terms of the permanent deal, along with nuclear talks resuming and lifting key sanctions against Iran. ABC's Jonathan Carl says it appears Iran is getting far more than the U.S. and falls short, he says, of the joint agreement when compared to the Obama administration's agreement.
33: This is under the Obama deal. Iran reaffirms that under no circumstances will Iran ever, no time limit, will Iran ever seek, develop, or acquire any nuclear weapons. So that is something that was already in place in the agreement that President Trump ripped up during his first term. So there is going to be a lot of criticism of this agreement, and a lot of it coming from the people that were cheering the president on when he engaged on this military operation in the first place.
32: Senator Tom Cotton announcing the Senate Intelligence Committee hearing for Jay Clayton's nomination for Director of National Intelligence, now postponed and will be rescheduled because, quote, the president had directed Clayton not to appear at his confirmation hearing today. Earlier, the president indicated Clayton would not continue until his pick to replace Clayton as U.S. Attorney in New York, Jamie McDonnell, is confirmed. In Washington State,

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2: A private jet flying from Mexico to Austin, Texas, crash-landed before reaching its destination last night, killing one person.
3: After reporting a mechanical issue, the crew of the 7-passenger jet diverted to Laredo but came down short of the airport and crashed onto a highway.
4: We can literally feel the heat from the fire.
3: Zyra Garza drove up on the scene.
4: I didn't know if that fire was going to make the aircraft explode.
5: Oh, my God.
3: Our video shows first responders and civilians trying to douse the flames and rescuing people trapped inside the jet. Police say one person died and 5 were hospitalized. Jim Ryan, ABC News.
2: Authorities say 3 teens were among those on the plane. In New York today, a judge sentencing Gilgo Beach serial killer Rex Huerman to life in prison without the possibility of parole. That sentence in line with a plea deal that the 62-year-old disgraced architect made with prosecutors, pleading guilty to the murders of 8 women starting in the 1990s. The majority of women sex workers Huerman lured to the beach. More from ABC's Aaron Katursky.
6: He was first identified as a suspect in 2022 thanks to his distinctive vehicle. And he was arrested the next year after his DNA was retrieved from pizza crust in the trash outside his office. Since then, the sheriff here told us Huerman has been reading books about other murders and has corresponded with at least one other killer.
2: As part of the plea deal, Huerman also agreed to meet with the FBI's behavioral team. Michelle Franz in ABC News.
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8: Chance of thunderstorms this afternoon. Otherwise, mainly cloudy skies expected. High temperatures reach up to 76. Westerly winds 10 to 20 miles per hour. Partly cloudy skies tonight. Chance for 73. Partly cloudy skies. Sunshine mixed with clouds at times. Tomorrow, high of 73. Dry with seasonal temps. Friday and Saturday. And highs in the upper 70s. That's the weatherology forecast for AM 1300 KGLO. Right now, it's 72 degrees.
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17: 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Jamie Markley, David Van Camp, Scott Robbins. Okay, so we have a deal with Iran, and people are asking, are they really going to hold up their bargain?
18: Well, rightfully so.
19: And what is the bargain? You know, that's
18: exactly.
19: Is it binding? Is it non-binding? What is going on? Nobody seems to really know. And so the White House, they've spent the week celebrating this Iran deal, but there's a lot of nervous people out there because what's been leaked out, which now we're told is not the actual memorandum of understanding, saying, well, it doesn't really look like much of a deal. And then the president said it's still a work in progress, but I thought it was e-signed over the weekend.
18: Yeah. Okay. Clarification, please.

0: off there, Scott.
1: Oh, well, I probably turned you off from yesterday.
0: Yeah. Okay. You ready now?
1: Hang on. I think so, yeah.
0: Is the monkey in play? We got
1: it? So. I think we're good now.
0: Awesome.
2: Is the text of the agreement now final, or are you still...
3: No, it's not final. It's a memorandum of understanding. And if I don't like it, we'll go back to shooting at them, dropping bombs on their head. If I don't like it, if they don't behave, we'll go right back to dropping bombs right smack in the middle of their head. Okay? Because they've misbehaved for 47 years. All right? But nobody could have made this deal. I mean, the JCPOA done by Obama, he handed them $1.7 billion in cash, gave them hundreds of millions of dollars, gave them billions and billions of dollars, but he gave them $1.7 billion in cash, green cash from banks, a Boeing 757 and flew it into Iran. And they stood at the plane. I have pictures of it. Like, oh my, look at this money he's giving us. He tried to bribe his way out. I didn't do that. Nobody mentions that. $1.7 billion and hundreds of millions of dollars. They tried to bribe their way out of it. And you know what the Iranians did? They laughed at Obama and they said he's a stupid son of a bitch.
0: Well, the Trumps are in rare form today.
4: Yes, exactly.
0: You're always going to get something from the Trumpster, but this is a little extra today.
1: That was a tour de force right there.
0: It was.
1: Holy smokes.
0: It was. Misbehave always kills me.
1: Yeah. Right, and they reiterated twice where the bombs were going to be dropped.
0: Yes.
1: Right on their head.
4: Not on their toes.
1: No, on their heads.
0: Yeah. Yes.
3: Shooting at them, dropping bombs on their head.
0: Hey, even better.
3: If I don't like it,
0: yes.
3: If they don't behave, we'll go right back to dropping bombs right smack in the middle of their head.
4: There you go.
1: Unbelievable.
0: Well, you could never say... I'm not quite sure what he's saying there. What does he mean by it?
1: Well, you take that anyway. That's not vague at all, no.
0: Yeah. I mean, does he ever listen to the show? I don't know. But if he does, if I could make a request that you could bring back and put in that tour de force that I always loved was the barrels of cash.
4: That was
0: always one of them. Yeah. Yeah.
5: Barrels of cash.
0: Yes, like that. That would be great. Okay.
1: Oh, boy.
0: So there, is it all clear now for you, Scotty? What's going on? Yes.
4: Uh-oh. Hey,
0: we'll have clips of him speaking the G7. I think he talks about blowing up Soleimani there.
1: That's exactly what he said. I blew up Soleimani.
4: Well, he did.
0: He's not lying. No. Oh, my gosh.
1: She was. Okay.
0: Okay.
1: Wow.
0: Yesterday, Vice President J.D. Vance went on The View.
4: Mm-hmm.
0: We mentioned this last week, and you didn't seem too hot on it at the time, Scott.
1: No, I just was like, why are you giving them the time of day? But I understand.
0: Again, I always thought, okay, there are some people that watch that show that have probably, you know, thinking that J.D. Vance is some sort of demon, the way he's been portrayed in media, but the way he comes off is very reasonable.
4: Yeah.
0: You know, and honestly likable to a lot of people, especially independents.
4: Yeah.
0: Well, from everything I saw, he did really well.
4: He did. He handled the whole thing really well. And, I mean, Joy Behar even said she had the hots for him a little bit.
0: Wow.
4: Ugh. Yeah. But she tried to get the gotcha on the, like, childless cat ladies thing.
0: Oh, yeah.
6: Yes, Joy has the next question.
7: Okay, so in the book, Mr. Vice President, you make a mea culpa of sorts for calling Democrats childless cat ladies.
8: Oh, man. Okay. I'm not a boneheaded comment.
7: You say that in the book, that it was boneheaded, which it was.
8: Thank you.
7: What were you thinking when you said that?
8: So Joy said when we were off air that I'm fine, which I think is about the best endorsement that I'm going to get out of Joy Behar for a Republican. Thank you. I appreciate that. Graded on a curve here at The View. But, you know, I guess one of the things that I try to do, and I'm always, you know, all of us are always learning. You know, you said you were a lapsed Catholic. I'm a bad Catholic. I think all of us, that's why we need grace as Christians, is because we recognize that there are certain things we've got to work on.
7: Right.
8: But here's what I'd say about that. So did that comment actually shed light on something and start a discussion, or did it just close people down? And when I make a comment that just closes people down, instead of trying to appreciate the point that I make, that's a mistake, right? And
7: okay.
8: that's on me to do better.
7: Okay,
8: the point that I'd say on that, Joy, is I do think, in a very subtle sometimes in a more profound way, I think our country has become more anti-family and more anti-child. It's harder to travel.
7: Right,
8: it's harder to go to a restaurant.
9: Mr. Vice
8: okay.
9: President, your child is arriving.
8: No grandbabies yet.
9: Not yet. We're very excited for you and Usha, and we wanted to give you a
8: Thank
9: view
8: you.
9: Once.
8: I appreciate that.
9: Thank you.
8: We will put this on. We'll send you guys the photo.
0: Okay, that went pretty good.
1: Yeah. Not bad.
0: Yeah.
1: Joy had more to say. They just wouldn't let her get in.
4: No. Well, you had to get the view onesie.
1: Profound. Yeah, whatever it was. Yeah.
0: Well, yeah. I mean, there are a lot of times it seems like they're shutting her down. Mm-hmm. You know what I mean? Anyway.
7: Is your crotch on fire?
0: Oh, stop it. Golly. That was out of context from Joy Behar. Oof. She said some crazy things on that show before, you know.
4: Just this week she grabbed her breasts and said something about the World Cups.
0: Oh, boy.
1: She did?
4: Yes.
1: Are you making that up?
4: I'm not making that up.
1: Holy cow. I missed that one.
0: Oh, boy.
4: It's a haunting image.
1: Yeah. Wow. I'd rather watch soccer.
0: Well, you know, the other thing, that says something right there. Remember I had this clip? We were playing stuff out of context just for fun from her.
7: Do not wash your nipples with soap.
0: And then she grabs them and says, oh, gosh.
4: Yeah.
0: Okay. All right. Well, there'll be other clips we'll play from J.D. Vance later. That's probably enough for now. It's enough Joy Behar for now.
1: Boy, no kidding.
0: You know, 4th of July, not too far away.
1: No.
0: The big 250 celebration.
1: Yep.
0: And it really shouldn't be a surprise to people. Democrats are not exactly proud to be Americans.
1: We knew that.
0: But this is the polling out.
4: It is depressing, man. I think it's Reuters Ipsos, maybe, that Harry Enten, the CNN polling guy, mm-hmm. was breaking down about, like, who's going to wave an American flag on the 4th of July, who's proud to be an American. And, man, Democrats, it has gone down significantly in the last 25 years.
0: Wow. Okay, roll it.
10: Even on the basic level of flag, look at this. Look at how we have an increasing polarization on this issue. We'll display the flag on July 4th, the American flag. Back in July of 2001, look at this. You had 68% of Republicans, 65% of Democrats saying that they would, in fact, display the flag on July 4th. You come over to this side of the screen, Republicans basically are where they were 25 years ago, right? 64%. But look at that Democratic percentage, absolutely plummeting. Just 27% of Democrats say they will, in fact, display the flag on July 4th. Democrats and Republicans in different camps, even on the simple question of displaying the flag on July 4th, a polarization, a split that simply put did not exist a generation ago.
0: What about... Okay. 27%. I mean, you do
1: depressing.
0: Make comments like, hey, they hate the country.
1: Yeah.
0: You'll hear that. And, well, that's sort of proof. Certainly not proud of it.
1: No.
0: And even with a Democratic president, it's gone down and mm-hmm. down and down. And is that because a lot of people are being taught to hate the country?
1: Well, yeah. I mean, you saw them out with the Sign People Part 2 this last weekend.
0: Yeah, that's true.
1: I mean, thousands of them screeching and yelling and...
0: Of course.
1: ...waving signs. And if you ask them what they meant, they wouldn't know. But, hey.
0: Yeah. All
1: right, there's more. They hate America.
11: What about the sloganeering? About proud to be an American.
10: Okay. What about this idea? Are you proud to be an American? Extremely or very proud to be an American? Again, look at this divide. A growing divide on this question. Back in January of 2001... 90% of Republicans, 85% of Democrats. This was after a very contentious 2000 election, keep in mind, right, with George W. Bush coming into the White House. You come over to this side of the screen in 2026, look at this. Again, the Democratic percentage absolutely plummets to just 29% of Democrats say they're extremely or very proud to be an American. That Republican percentage, the exact same. 90 and 90, the Democratic percentage, what is that? That's basically a third of the level that it was just 25 years ago.
0: It's really odd, too, because you have to notice all these people from around the world will risk their lives to come here,
4: yeah.
0: to call it home.
1: Yeah.
0: You're like, oh, I'm not proud of it. Where do you want to go?
4: Right.
0: What's better for you?
1: A lot of it's just, they just bitching to hear themselves bitch.
4: Well, it's like it's almost like Elon Musk complaining about the color of money. You know, he's fabulously wealthy, but man, I really don't like that shade of green.
0: And I wonder too how much of it is just the algorithm of whatever social media
1: you're on. A lot of it is, yeah,
0: that
1: absolutely.
0: You know that okay, you get outraged when you see this. Let's give you five more, and it's all slanted to make a conservative look awful.
1: Yeah, and they read it, and
0: this is why America's so bad. I'm trying to figure it out.
1: And there's so many more victims. They're victims. Everybody's a victim. The reason I don't have $1 million is because I'm a victim. Because a man's keeping me down or whatever. I mean, it's just, but you're right about algorithms.
0: Yeah.
1: I mean, it's Queensryche was ahead of their times. It is Operation Mindcrime.
0: I'm so glad you said that.
1: Yeah.
0: Yes. My day has been made.
1: Yes.
0: Joe Biden, back in the news for what, David?
4: Well, he did one of those little ride-along interviews with Jay Leno.
1: Oh, no. He did it?
4: Yeah, he did. And what's mind-boggling to me is that he's bragging about kneecapping the oil and gas industry while driving a, like, vintage restored car that gets, like, 9 miles to the gallon or whatever. So he's also then criticizing Trump for reversing all the green weenie stuff that Joe Biden wanted to do.
0: Oh, that is odd. Okay.
12: Well, the other thing I was able to do, I made sure there could be no oil drilling off the East Coast, the West Coast, and 150 miles off the Gulf of Mexico. He could do away with all of that protection, too. More windmills.
13: Yeah. That's...
12: Because they kill birds.
13: Yeah. I know.
12: Give me a freaking...
0: Whoa! Then angry old man Joe comes out.
4: By the way, my Josetta Stone can't pick out what he said there.
1: I was just going to ask you that question, David. What did he say? Is this?
0: I'll play the last 10 seconds.
12: You're doing it with all that protection too.
0: That part?
4: Yeah.
1: Something about protection.
12: You're doing it with all that protection too.
4: Doing it with all the protection.
12: Windmills.
0: And then windmills.
1: They donated all the prize protection too.
0: There's many that we've never deciphered. I think.
4: Well, he is a scat man after all.
0: Yeah, that is true.
14: Choose my words. There's been a response.
0: Okay.
1: Boobity-boobity-bop.
0: Yeah, I guess.
12: When I signed the bipartisan infrastructure again, which...
0: Yeah. Huh?
1: The infrastructure.
0: What was that?
4: That was a landmark bill.
0: Get that. Okay. Well, a lot going on with Trump and the five stories next. Ah, summer. The weather's better, people are outside again, and every weekend turns into some combination of cookouts, graduation parties, ball games, beach trips, and just one more drink with friends. Which is great, until you realize your diet for the last 3 months has basically been burgers, desserts, and whatever somebody brought in a cooler. And while you're having a good time, your liver is sitting there going, seriously? Again?
4: 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It's constantly filtering out all the junk from what you eat and drink, and summer is not exactly a slow season for that, so check out Active Liver from New Nordic. 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

0: The Markley Van Camp and Robbins Show. Jamie Markley, David Van Camp, Scott Robbins, thank you for being here. You know what it's time for. The five stories we're watching today.
1: All right, number five. President Trump has invoked the Defense Production Act to allow the Secretary of War to shore up munitions supply chains for critical parts like motors, igniters, and guidance systems. Number four, Luigi Mangione. His attorneys apparently are going to present a psychiatric defense at trial. Arguing
2: what else do they have?
1: Right, arguing that he killed the United Healthcare CEO while experiencing an extreme emotional disturbance. Number three, Labor Secretary Keith Sonderling is cracking down on unemployment fraud, saying he's going to cut off federal funding to states that do not put in place sufficient fraud controls. Number two, this is just depressing. Just 27% of Democrats say that they'll display the flag on July 4th. Just 29% of Democrats say they're extremely or very proud to be an American.
2: They'll display a flag, just not the American flag.
1: Yeah, it'll be the Palestinian flag.
2: Or the
0: Ukraine
2: flag, or it's the rainbow flag.
1: Yeah. Or the
0: That's
1: Antifa
0: true.
1: Flag.
0: Yeah, there is that, too.
1: Number one, President Trump now saying the memorandum of understanding with Iran is non-binding, and he's reserving the right to keep bombing Iran.
0: Yes.
1: Kind of been
0: now
1: all over
0: speaking, now speaking at the G7.
2: He's been rolling for a while.
0: And speaking about, well, Iran.
3: It wasn't a three-month deal. This was years in the making. You know why? Because I was the one that killed General Soleimani. And if I didn't kill General Soleimani, we probably wouldn't be talking right now about this deal, because he was a mad genius. They never were able to replace him. But a lot of people forget that. The tough guys, you know, the tough guys that would drive the country right down the tubes. The past 2 days have provided a chance to just

0: discuss the details of this historic agreement with many of our closest friends and allies, including the G7 nations and many presidents and prime ministers. As you saw, Prime Minister Modi was here. We had a long talk.
1: Yeah, so there's that clip.
2: He sounds gassed.
1: He does.
3: Yeah.
1: Yeah. Yeah, a few people were commenting last night talking about he does look tired.
2: I would imagine. Jeez.
3: Well, dude, you're up until like 3 o'clock in the morning at that UFC thing.
1: I know.
3: Then you hop on a flight and you wind up in France. And then you're talking with all these allies and you're trying to get this Iran thing taken care of. Yeah. I hope he can nap on the way back home.
1: Oh, I was talking to some guys like 30 years younger going, there's no way I could keep that schedule.
2: No.
1: I'd look far worse than that.
2: Does he have a sleeper cab on Air Force One?
3: He's got a full-on bedroom, dude.
2: That's what I thought, yeah.
1: Yeah, but the people will talk about it saying, well, yeah, I was going to take a nap. He's like, no, who is there to talk to? I got stuff to do. Yeah, it's actually, it's remarkable. I have no idea how he keeps that schedule. And then you'll hear, you know, the different commentators. Well, he's falling asleep all the time. Huh. He's falling asleep in meetings, doing this and doing that. Okay. Well, the one report where they said, well, he was actually asleep, and they showed the picture, the close-up, his eyes were actually open.
3: Yeah. Just sort of looking down at the table more than anything.
1: Right. Like, oh, no, it's asleep. After, you know, 4 years of Biden.
3: it's laughable, man.
1: It is. This is the Markley, Van Camp, and Robin show. And I suppose that is the biggest story of the day, David?
3: Yeah, that is the biggest story of the day, is that President Trump is talking about the old Memorandum of Understanding. Well, they've had J.D. Vance out there a lot this week.
2: He's got a book to promote, too.
3: That, too. And it is kind of interesting that he's the guy out there, because the reports are he was more or less the guy who kind of tried to really bring everything, all the points together.
1: Mm-hmm.
3: But Marco Rubio, like, nowhere to be seen. Now, he's there with Trump right now.
1: He is.
3: The Secretary of State is, but he's not making the news rounds right now.
2: He looks like he's ready to fall asleep standing on his feet, too. Like, okay, let's
1: hey, he's
2: go.
1: Probably like,
2: let's get on the plane. Let's go.
1: All right, much to get to. Get your guns and stop these people. Who said that? The answer and what's your story straight ahead.

0: Corn and soybeans are higher. Cattle and hogs are mixed. I'm Kellen Habikin with a commodity market update. Farming is in your DNA. It's in Stein's as well. Stein offers seed genetics developed by farmers for farmers. Stein has yield. Corn and soybeans are higher on fund and technical buying, and the market continues to monitor crop development weather. July soybeans are three higher at 11.33. August is 3.25 higher at 11.37¾. July corn is 6.25 higher at 4.20. September is 6.25 higher at 4.28¾. Live and feeder cattle are mixed, adjusting spreads. Box beef is mixed at midday. August live cattle down 65 at 248.55. September feeder cattle are down 10 at 365.17. Hogs are mixed on spread trade, and butcher hogs are steady to lower at midday. July lean hogs up 12 at 94.92. I'm Kellen Habikin for Brownfield.
1: Mainly cloudy skies expected this afternoon, with thunderstorms likely. Highs around 76. West winds 10 to 20 miles per hour. Chance for storms tonight. Lows around 53. Partly cloudy skies. Sunshine mixed with clouds at times. Tomorrow, high of 73. Dry with seasonal temps Friday and Saturday, and highs in the upper 70s. That's the weatherology forecast for AM 1300 KGLO. Right now, it's 72 degrees.
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3: Hi, Ron Geis here with Corteva Agriscience in Iowa. We're going to talk today about corn growth stages and the significance that that has in being able to determine the size of your corn relative to using post-emerge herbicides. Corn plants naturally form a leaf collar when a leaf is fully formed. That's like a big white band that surrounds the leaf as it abruptly moves from the stalk outward. And we count the collars on every leaf on the corn plant, including that very first plumule leaf that's about the size of your pinky finger. Many of the corn herbicides are safe to use through the 6-collar stage, but need to be stopping at the 7-collar stage as ear formation is taking place. Know how to count your corn collars and spray safely. This is Ron Geis from Corteva Agriscience in Iowa.
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14: And also saying, Israel didn't want to do it. So we had to do it. I had to do it.
15: Wow.
14: Check this out. Yes.
16: Blew him up. You remember that? I blew him up in the Valley of Death. He got off his plane and we followed him. And in all fairness, because they've been wonderful to me, Israel, but they didn't want to do that attack. They were all set the night before the attack. They informed me they didn't want to do it. So I had to make a decision. I made the decision to do it. But they were, it was a joint venture, as we say in the real estate business. That was a joint venture between Israel and us. We studied it for a month. We knew what plane he was going to be on almost a month before. He only traveled on commercial airliners, big ones with lots of people, because he knew we wouldn't shoot him down. He's very smart. But we knew he was going to be on that plane. We followed him. And then Israel informed me that they won't do it. And I had to make a decision. I had some very good generals, and not the ones you see on television, very good. And I want to thank also Pete Hegseth and General Raisin Kane, who's phenomenal, okay? These guys are phenomenal. They can't be better. But I had some good generals, and I said to him, well, if Israel's not going to do it, we're all prepared. Do we do it? Do you like doing it or not? He said, sure. If you want to do it, we can do it. How well? We'll do it just as well or better. We'll do it ourselves. We don't need anybody. So we took out Soleimani. One of the biggest events to happen, the Middle East, maybe ever, but they say 50 years, they say 100 years.
14: Okay.
15: I don't know what one of the biggest events ever, but yeah, that was a big one.
14: No doubt about it. Yeah. They're just, so you know now, I'm going to tell you, I blew him up. Yeah. Okay.
15: Blew him up.
14: Wasn't Israel here.
16: And I blew him up.
14: Yeah.
15: There's been some tension there between old Netanyahu and the Trumpster.
14: Yeah.
15: Because he's like, hey, man, I'm trying to, like, actually get a peace deal done here, and you keep firing off rockets.
14: Oh, yeah. Yeah, he was very frustrated by that. No doubt. Oh, yeah, he went Axel on him. I forgot, man. He said, you're bleeping crazy. Yeah.
17: Well, he said, you know, and stop with the Lebanon thing.
14: Yeah. We're trying to get this done.
17: Baby.
14: Wow.
17: Knock it off.
14: Okay. Keeping an eye on this. See what else the Trumpster's going to talk about at G7.
17: Well, he's
14: it hasn't been boring, I'll tell you that.
17: The thing is, this could last hours. I don't know how long.
14: Could be a tour de force.
17: I mean, he's rolling right now.
14: Oh, yeah.
17: Yeah.
14: No doubt about it. All right. So I mentioned, someone says, get your guns and stop these people. Who said that?
15: Well, yesterday, the feds arrested 15 Antifa-linked people who targeted, harassed, and threatened federal immigration officers in Minneapolis. And then, during some of the proceedings yesterday, there was a riot outside of the courthouse.
14: Really?
15: Yeah.
14: Is this something the left will call Trump going after his political opponents?
15: They can try. Good luck, though.
14: Yeah.
15: Here's one of the people there, one of the ringleaders of this organization, Kyle Wagner. Apparently, he's actually been in custody since February. He's a real peach, though. Here's him literally calling to murder agents.
14: Whoa.
18: They f***ed up, okay? Go watch my other videos. Doesn't matter if you're not here and you're not caught up. You missed the fight. But if you are, it's time to suit up. Boots on the ground. Show up ready to go, okay? Not talking about peaceful protests anymore. We're not talking about having polite conversations anymore. I am talking specifically to my followers. This is everything I have talked about, and this is exactly what I said was going to happen.
14: Well, hold on a second. This is just an idea, right?
15: Right. Antifa is just an idea, even though he literally says, I am Antifa.
17: That's crazy, man.
14: Oh, yeah. There's more.
18: This is exactly what I said was going to come when we didn't go and march on Whipple with guns. Sorry, but welcome to America 2026, where Second Amendment is the only thing that's going to keep you protected from literal Nazi gunmen that are killing innocent people in the street with impunity. This is not a joke. There's nothing fun to chant about it. Get your guns and stop these people.
19: Whoa.
17: Mm-hmm. Well.
15: Yeah, because once this announcement came down, initially a lot of people on the left, a lot of commentators were saying, well, you have free speech rights. But what was actually detailed in the indictments was mm-hmm. not free speech. It wasn't speech, actually. It's impeding a law enforcement officer, which is not speech. That's not protected speech. I mean,
17: right.
15: I've had this conversation with a couple of people I know, and I'm like, well, okay, well, let's take immigration and your opinions of immigration out of the equation. If you see a guy getting pulled over and he's undergoing a field sobriety test, and you mm-hmm. get in the middle of it with the cop, what do you think is going to happen to you?
17: You're going to jail.
15: You're going to get arrested.
17: Yeah.
15: Because that's not protesting. Now, you can stand across the street and film if you want. But sure. You can't all of a sudden just start, like, pushing the cop or getting in the cop's way.
17: No. Man, I'm surprised at that one.
19: Really?
17: Grab the guns and go shoot up some people.
15: Yep.
19: Yeah. That's Antifa. There you go. Top that one. Oh, we haven't started What's Your Story yet. I thought that was your story, David.
17: I'll go home now.
19: David's got all sorts of stories today.
17: Wow.
19: He's just got them rolling all day. I mean, he doesn't save some of his best stuff for his own solo record. He gives to the entire group.
17: What do you say?
15: No, thank you. You know, I'm the Paul McCartney of the Markley, Van Camp, and Robbins show.
19: Well, it is that time where we go around the table. It may not be the biggest story out there, but it caught your attention. David, today, what's your story?
15: I just like this. I haven't really watched any soccer. I'm not a big fan of the sport. But it has been fun watching people from all over the world show up in different places in the United States and have a wonderful time because this country is awesome. And it's
19: not according to Democrats.
15: Well, too bad. They're miserable. Be miserable. Meanwhile, I'll be here with my new Scottish buddies, right? Who are having
19: exactly.
15: a great time.
19: Exactly, yeah.
15: They're having a wonderful time. A worker for the city of Boston, he was cleaning up after a tailgate party after one of the World Cup games where Scotland was playing. And he complimented the Scots for tailgating very politely and then also added something that is very, very funny.
19: Okay, roll it.
20: After they're gone, I'm one person cleaning up after them, man, and it ain't that bad. They came, conducted themselves, man, with class, dignity, man, and they like our city. So I'm happy they came, man.
21: They deep, man, and they can drink, too.
20: What? Are you kidding me, man? They must don't got no water over there in Scotland.
15: Yeah, the Scots do drink quite a bit.
19: Yeah, that is true. A lot of pints.
17: And so no buses burned or anything?
15: Yeah, weird, huh?
19: You mean like New York? Is that what you're saying, Scott?
17: I don't like American fans. I mean, you don't know how to party, guys.
15: I mean, there's no other foreign delegation that can top Japan, though, cleaning up the stadium after themselves.
17: Yeah.
19: That was unbelievable, that video.
17: It really was.
19: Yes.
17: Yeah.
19: Did you see the split screen with New Yorkers just tearing the city down, setting buses on fire?
17: Oh, yeah.
19: Unreal.
17: Yeah.
19: All right, Scotty, what do you got for What's Your Story?
17: Texas Senate candidate James Tallarico. By the way, for the record, he's 37. He has a single checking account, holds up to 50 grand. Well, that's not bad. He shares it, though, with what, a spouse, girlfriend, what? His mom.
19: He and mom have a joint
17: His
19: checking account?
17: His mom have a joint checking account. Mom, of course, a frequent contributor to her son's political campaign. She also pitched in to cover her son's moving expenses when he was 32. What is it with these nepo babies, anyway?
19: Wow!
17: All running for public office, and maintaining they have some kind of idea of what it's like to live in the middle class in this country when your mom's on your bank account and you're 37.
15: Well, he loves his mom. I don't know. He does have a Norman Bates quality about him.
17: Creepy as hell he is. Yeah.
19: With a shared checking account. I was thinking about getting some new sweaters. I wanted your approval first.
17: Right, and he'd have to call her and ask her.
19: That's weird.
17: Does he got an allowance? Does mom give him an allowance? What's going on here? So many questions. So many questions I have.
19: Yeah.
17: These absolute losers don't have real jobs. They never had real jobs. Yeah.
19: For my story, I just happened to see this today. There's a Chinese company that has unveiled a smart toilet. Okay. And this is one that will drive itself to you and navigate around obstacles like a robot. They say even at like 3 in the morning. Mm-hmm. So you just hit the button, it'll come to you. And they're saying, you know, this is a lot for like elderly people that can't get around. Or you got, you know, mobility issues. I'll tell you what, I'll just play you like the commercial for it. And then get your reaction to
0: this it. This is the Xiaoban Intelligent Toilet Robot, designed primarily as a mobile, autonomous toilet for elderly people or those with mobility challenges. As instead of the person going to the toilet comes to the person. As soon as you are finished, the robot initiates a built-in bidet system for automated washing, followed by a warm...
19: Woo!
17: Well, that won't be misused for anything else, for sure.
19: Anyway.
0: Warm air drying cycle. From there... a heavy-duty odor control mechanism instantly engages, sealing the internal chamber airtight to trap and neutralize any smells. Oh, the robot drives itself back to the docking station. It then extends a disposal arm, completely flushing both the solid and liquid waste away. Immediately after, it runs an intensive self-cleaning and sanitizing cycle on the bowl, leaving it pristine for the next trip.
19: It sounds genius.
15: Yeah, it's almost genius. They should have called it a Pumbaa.
17: Yeah, I like that.
19: What would you guess the price? Closest to wins.
17: $1,700.
15: I'll go more than that. $15,000.
19: It's $13,000.
17: Oh, wow.
19: So close, Scott.
17: Yeah, but you know what's going to happen. I mean, it's going to malfunction and just dump it all in the living room.
15: Yeah, probably.
19: There's always a downside, isn't there?
17: There always is, yeah.
19: I'm afraid that it's going to make people more lazy.
15: Yeah.
19: People will be like, oh, great. It's for them to come to me.
17: Well, how lazy do you have to be?
19: I know, but it's more for people that can't move.
17: I know that, yeah.
19: You don't show up for a probation meeting in a stolen truck, do you?
17: No.
19: Nimrod's in the news. A news update straight ahead. Ah, summer. The weather's better, people are outside again, and every weekend turns into some combination of cookouts, graduation parties, ball games, beach trips, and just one more drink with friends. Which is great, until you realize your diet for the last 3 months has basically been burgers, desserts, and whatever somebody brought in a cooler. And while you're having a good time, your liver is sitting there going, seriously? 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

0: The Markley, Van Camp, and Robbins Show. You know, Father's Day is coming right up. If you're still trying to figure out what to get Dad, it's not too late. You can skip the last-minute tie or the coffee mug that he'll say, oh, yeah, that's great. And he really doesn't care about it at all. Mm-hmm. Or the gift card he's probably going to forget about in a drawer. You can get him something he'll actually use. That's the Chef IQ Sense Smart Thermometer.
1: Yeah, this thing is great. It connects right to your phone, tells you exactly when your food is done. And especially on Father's Day, if he's proud of those steaks and you... it's just a brick you're biting into. You don't have to pretend. You know, you don't have to say, you know what, I like mine extra charred. 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
0: Were you questioning David Van Camp, the guy that's the foodie on the show, and you don't know how to do anything?
2: It just sounded funny, that's all.
1: Baked turkey? Baked chicken?
2: I understand.
1: You can bake meat, Scott.
2: I know, it just sounds funny when you said bake meat.
0: So that's why you were laughing.
2: Yeah, it struck me as funny.
0: Okay. Yes. News update, the guy that doesn't know how to cook, apparently.
1: I don't know
0: David
1: anything.
0: Van Camp.
2: No, David Van
1: what
2: Camp.
1: What even is a kitchen? I don't know.
2: He's a great chef.
1: I don't know how to use... watch this oven here. I usually just cook on an open flame with an old shopping cart I got from Walmart a few years ago.
2: That's right.
1: That's all I do. And I don't even have a lighter. I rub two sticks together. That's what I do.
2: Throw that squirrel on there. It's tasty.
1: Exactly. I like possum. Gosh. It's less gamey than squirrel. Pretty good.
0: All right. You have a news update, David?
1: I do have a news update, by the way, that I've been cooking. I've been baking it, actually. Now, this is kind of crazy. So the Supreme Court in Pennsylvania, dominated by Democrats, they're wanting the Attorney General of the Commonwealth to investigate the Philadelphia District Attorney, Larry Krasner, because he is way too quick to falsely concede error in murder cases, where it looks like he's lying about it to try to free convicted murderers. And so now even the Democrats in Pennsylvania are like, okay, that's going too far. We got to have the Attorney General look into this.
0: Okay. Is that the update?
1: That is the update.
0: All right. You want more Trump?
1: Oh, sure.
2: Of course.
0: From G7?
2: Yeah.
0: Okay.
2: He's still talking, by the way.
0: Yes, that's why I'm like, okay, we got to keep up to date on this. I think he gets a funny line off here.
3: Same people that are critical would say he went too long, he should have done, you know, no matter what.
0: Talking about Iran.
3: If they raised the white flag of surrender, and if they said praise be to Allah, Donald Trump is the greatest president ever. We totally concede, we totally give up. This war is over. We have failed. The New York Times and CNN and a couple of others are not all that dishonest. They'd say Iran had a great victory. Okay. They practically do that. You know, it's amazing when we knocked out their left.
0: Yeah, and then he goes on from there. So, yeah, they said all this stuff, and they'd still say Iran had a great victory. So there you go.
1: He also somebody walks in, he's got a badge on with his name on it, like Muhammad something, which is about a 50-50 guess, Muhammad something. We can find him. Oh, gosh.
0: We got to get the dim runs. Here we go.
4: When the going gets tough.
5: Damn it, this is too hard.
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5: I love the poorly educated.
0: All right. Nimrod's the news. We go to Canada. Dude was arrested after showing up to his probation appointment in a stolen truck.
1: Come on.
0: Officials noticed the truck, followed it to the probation office where the offender got out, went inside. The truck circled around the parking lot for a bit. Then the man came back and hopped back in the passenger seat. Officers then stopped the vehicle, which was driving carelessly. You're in a stolen vehicle. Lay low, would you?
2: Exactly.
0: And then arrested both people inside, both facing charges. The theft happened like a week earlier. The passenger knew it was stolen because it needed to be started by shoving a screwdriver into the ignition. And now it's going to be serious jail time. And that's Nimrod's in the news.

0: 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The weather's better, people are outside again, and every weekend turns into some combination of cookouts, graduation parties, ball games, beach trips, and just one more drink with friends. 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
7: Here's a look at local news on KGLO. City Council of Mason City last night approved three different items related to Environmental Protection Agency mandates dealing with mitigating lead service lines into homes. There are over 3,800 known active lead service lines, which includes galvanized lines in Mason City. While the lines are privately owned, the city is still responsible for having a plan in place by November 2027 for abandoning those lines. City Administrator Aaron Burnett says the city wants to tackle the lead service line issue in a responsible manner that does not spike utility rates in the community.
8: We're meeting the homeowners where they're at to provide an avenue that doesn't force them into difficult decisions when they have to absorb taking care of a service line, because it's not a cheap proposition. Same as taking down five ash trees in your backyard. It's not a cheap proposition. So we want to figure out a way for people to move through those burdens of home ownership without it being something that's so burdensome that they're not able to withstand it.
7: If you want to find out if you have a lead or galvanized line, you can head to a special city lead page, masoncity.net/leadlines, for more information. Last night was City of Mason City Finance Director Brent Hinson's final city council meeting before he departs for his new job as the Assistant City Manager of Ankeny. Hinson's been the Finance Director and Deputy City Administrator of Mason City since 2021, and has more than 23 years of experience in senior management roles in four Iowa cities. Mayor John Lee commended Hinson for filling some big shoes when he took over the position after the death of longtime Finance Director Kevin Jacobson.
9: What hasn't been mentioned is you jumped in a really hard situation after the death of Kevin, and trying to find the right guy for the right fit, and being, I don't know, he was here for 17 or 20 years, and now with you, you jumped in, took over, and obviously it's very fitting that we had Maggie talk tonight to talk about our credit rating, because you are the anchor of that, and so we appreciate everything you've done for this town, and I know, talking with Aaron, how much you've actually done the last month or 6 weeks to put us in a position to be successful down the road. So,
7: Bob Fisher on KGLO.
10: Soybeans and corn were higher. Cattle and hogs were mixed. Hello, I'm Kellen Habick in with your Brownfield.

0: weather. July corn was 7.25 higher at 421. September was 7 higher at 429.5. The wheat complex was higher. Contracts have been oversold and due for a bounce. The market likely has the dismal winter wheat crop factored in. Chicago July wheat 16.75 higher at 612.75. In Minneapolis, July was 12 higher at 625. And in Kansas City, July was 18.75 higher at 552.5. Live and feeder cattle were mixed, adjusting spreads, looking ahead to tomorrow's cattle on feed report and waiting for direct trade to develop. Box beef, August live cattle were 35 lower at 248.85. October was 15 lower at 241.85. August feeder cattle 55 higher at 367.42. September was 37 higher at 365.65. Hogs were mixed on spread trade, but there are ongoing concerns about demand. July lean hogs 15 lower at 94.65. August was 145 higher at 96.50. Follow Brownfield on Twitter at Brownfield. I'm Kellen Havikin for Brownfield.
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17: Mm-hmm.
16: Right now, Robbins is feeling bad for Marco Rubio.
17: I do feel bad for Marco Rubio. He's been standing there shifting his weight for like the last 45 minutes.
16: More than
17: that. As Trump holds a press conference. Well, yeah, he's been shifting his weight for 45 minutes, but he's been standing there for what? So well over an hour now.
16: Yes.
18: Yeah.
16: G7.
17: And you know these guys are all tired.
16: Yes.
17: I mean, everybody's tired. Rubio's tired.
16: Yeah.
17: And he's, I don't know, he's leaning towards Trump now. Probably like, hey, can you wrap this up?
18: Yeah, we got to think you gotta say that.
17: Man.
16: Yeah. He's doing fine.
19: It's Rubio!
16: Yes!
17: I'm going to get him a jacket, Coke, water. And go sleep. Yeah.
16: Yeah, no kidding. He hasn't had a drink in an hour and 5 minutes. I don't even want to say that anymore because it sounds like I'm making fun of Marco. I like Marco.
17: I like Marco too, but come on, I understand.
16: But it was one of the greatest clips of all time.
0: They put Marco on, and he's like this, and we will... I need water. Help me. I need water. Help.
16: He's dehydrated up there.
18: Yes, he is.
16: Oh, my goodness. And then Trump said what? Because he's talking about Iran,
18: yeah.
16: And he blew up Soleimani and Israel and the United States. It was a joint venture, he said, but then they said, no, we're not going to do it. And then I had to decide, and he talked to the generals, and so, yep, they blew him up. Well,
18: and now Trump is talking about the surveillance capabilities of the United States.

0: States as we move into, hopefully, a new phase of the relationship with Iran.
1: Okay.
2: But I'm proud of Space Force because I started it. We have Space Force cameras on every single door, every, well, there are no doors, they've been pretty well shattered, but every area of that, if somebody walks in and he's got a badge with his name on it, like Mohammed something, which is about a 50-50 guess, Mohammed something, they can tell the name, they can give you a serial number, we can see things, you wouldn't believe the quality of the stuff that we have. That's why we've been so successful. That's why our blockade will go down in the annals of history as being unbelievable. Nobody's ever seen a blockade like that. It's like a steel wall.
3: I mean, you've seen blockades before, but nothing like this.
0: And unlike this, maybe.
3: This one.
1: Oh, and it's a 50-50 on Muhammad.
0: Well, yeah, not totally wrong.
1: There'll never be another one like him. I'll be the one to say it today.
3: No, there will not.
0: A lot of guys named Muhammad there. It is.
1: I got a lot of friends named Muhammad.
3: Oh, he's done. He's done.
1: A lot of friends.
0: They gave him the
1: great hook. Great people. Yep. Okay. So we'll have more clips from that coming up a little bit later.
3: Holy cow.
1: And then the faux outrage from the left. You're going to hear it the rest of the day, which will also be hilarious. Okay. Let's start with the Labor Secretary, David.
0: Yes. The Labor Secretary, Keith Sonderling, is cracking down on unemployment fraud, saying he's going to cut off federal funding to states who do not put sufficient fraud controls in place. Obviously, that's been a big topic of conversation.
1: 100%.
4: Yes. I will be the first Secretary of Labor to cut off the state's administrative funding. So to answer your question, because of the leadership of the Vice President and the task force and the President's commitment to stopping fraud, I will essentially cut off the state's administrative funds, and then they won't be able to administer this unemployment insurance due to the fraud. Now, we want to make sure that people who are actually eligible for this, who need to get back in the workforce, are getting it, but this is going to be on the governors, and especially the Democrat governors, and that's one of the states where we see the highest fraud. So they are on notice that they will be hurting their own citizens if they continue to allow people's taxpayer dollars to be stolen. And where we see this money going, like I said before, it's going to gangs, it's going to criminal rings.
1: Dang it.
4: That money is buying guns and drugs and harming those communities. So that needs to stop, and this president is committed to stopping fraud across the board. And as your Secretary of Labor, I'm committed to taking unprecedented action to cut off these states, and then they will have to deal with the consequences of the mess they started because they refused to put in these fraud controls that this administration wants.
1: Okay. And everything you just talked about there,
0: mm-hmm.
1: How many Democrats do you think even know about that? Talking about voters.
3: Mm-hmm.
1: And then how many independents don't know it? And that's why I think it was a good thing that J.D. Vance went on The View.
0: Mm-hmm.
1: If nothing else, to explain things like this.
0: Yeah.
3: Well, there's things they're doing that I don't know about.
1: Oh, yeah.
3: I mean, I hear it, I go, wow, really? That's going on? Wow. I'm good with it, but, you know.
1: The fraud, man.
3: Well, that's the one thing
1: they've
3: done.
1: Because no one cares. A bunch of government workers, I don't care.
0: Mm-hmm.
3: But the grift's been going on so long, and it's been so insulated.
1: Yes.
3: I mean, because of political power behind it.
1: Yes.
3: And, you know, you don't want to rattle that cage because...
1: But people get upset.
3: Going to have problems.
1: Think about Doge. Think about Elon Musk.
3: Oh, my gosh.
0: Wait,
3: Elon Musk should have done this indefinitely, by the way.
0: Well, he had other things to do.
3: He's got stuff to do. He's got SpaceX to...
0: Well, yeah, but he's trying to root out fraud, waste, and abuse in the government, and liberals' response to that was to firebomb Tesla charging stations.
3: Insanity.
1: Yes.
0: It's crazy.
3: Well, you start messing with people's paychecks, and that's what happens.
1: But then you just had, old retired people keying people's Teslas.
0: Yes.
1: Because they were believing the guy was, Hitler.
3: Mm-hmm.
1: Yeah, it's bonkers, dude. Just absolutely crazy. Okay. Now, as far as Republicans go, how about that SAVE Act? How about voter ID? Are we going to get that done?
0: After the next three dog parades, we'll form an exploratory committee to potentially write up a memorandum of understanding to promise to talking about voter ID nationwide.
1: Yeah, well, you had Murkowski and Collins, of course, voting against, and then you had, Mitch is still voting. Old McConnell and Tom Tillis, proven conservative record.
0: Mm-hmm.
1: Jeez.
0: Well,
1: people out.
0: But look, the thing is that there are some of the people that you mentioned there are actually apparently fair game. They're open to voting for the House-passed version of the SAVE Act. And the thing is that Senate leadership doesn't want to go down the road because it might take too much time. So Republican Senator Mike Lee, he says, listen, this national voter ID bill should be able to pass. Republicans just need to be willing to take up the fight and do it.
1: Yes.
4: We put the Save America Act on the floor today. Not the expanded version, the one that actually passed by the House, for which there is a simple majority support in the Senate. You put that on the floor today. If the majority leader were to announce we're going to debate this until we pass it, we would get to the point of passage. You can't do this all the time because it would take a lot of time. This is how they passed the Civil Rights Act of 1964. The time that bill came over in March of that year from the House of Representatives, they were about 30 votes shy of cloture. We're only 10 votes short. But the majority leader at the time, Mike Mansfield from Montana, to his credit, said, you know what, we're 30 votes shy of cloture, but we're going to debate this bill until it passes. And you know what happened? That bill got more popular. Those who were obstructing it got less popular. They started negotiating the terms of their exit ramp. They negotiated changes to the text that made them feel better about it and helped them save face. It ended up passing.
1: Okay.
4: It takes legislative courage to do that, and that's what we need in the Senate. We could pass it. Don't fall for the hype that this is undoable. It's only undoable if we choose not to go to the effort. I don't say that about every bill, but I do say that about a bill that enjoys the support of somewhere between 70 and 80% of Americans, Republicans and Democrats alike. This bill needs to pass, and we could do it.
1: So why wouldn't they?
3: I don't get it. I mean,
0: well, they got dog parades.
3: Yeah, I understand the dog parades, but can you take some time, you know, 10 or 15 minutes out of the dog parade and vote on the damn thing?
0: No.
1: The thing that doesn't make sense to me is, you know how popular it is with voters. What are you risking?
3: That's what I mean. Yeah, I mean,
1: are you ticking off donors? I mean, what is it?
3: That's what I'm trying to say. Well, what's the holdup here?
0: And then the same thing, on the other hand, what you could also then turn around and do is make this a campaign issue. So even if it doesn't pass, it's like, look at all these Democrats.
1: Yeah.
0: Here's the polling that shows most Americans, including Democrats, like the idea of having voter ID as policy. There are a bunch of states that have already done it, but there are some who will not. And look, there is one party that is obstructing this. Now ask the question, why would they obstruct it?
1: Yeah.
3: I mean, are they afraid of being called a racist? I mean, is there a fear? You're going to be called a racist anyway.
1: Yes.
3: I mean, you know.
0: You know what? We need to launch a campaign where all of these proven conservative record people, we'll just start calling them racist from the right. We'll just be like, hey, y'all are racist for not voting for this. Because you know how many, a majority of black voters support voter ID.
1: That's right.
0: So why 100%. Do you hate black people? Why do you think black people can't find a way to get an ID, Tom Tillis? You big racist, you?
3: I just don't
1: Great know. Question.
3: This should sail through.
1: Yes.
3: Sail through.
1: Okay, other news. Al Gore says he's been right about everything. You're joking.
0: Yeah. I'm not. Yeah.
1: He was just proven wrong.
0: Yeah.
3: I've been right about everything.
0: He's talking to ABC News, and the reporter asked about the pretty abysmal track record of the climate change experts.
1: Okay. Roll it.
5: If the scientists were dead right, why has so much been made about this documentary in what was wrong?
6: Well, they cherry-picked a few little, you know, how many years before the Arctic is ice-free.
5: Kilimanjaro,
6: the snows of Kilimanjaro are complicated for sure. The main elements, as the scientific community has been very generous to confirm, are right.
1: What?
0: Dude, he was talking about the polar bears going extinct by now.
3: Well, yeah.
1: Oh, yeah. Dude, David, I think it was the week you were off that there was this woman that goes on social media and does this whole bit about how she was in school when the movie came out and they were made to watch it and how people were freaked out and how it's just all nonsense. Like, it's all been proven nonsense. Do we have a clip of that still?
7: Rise in sea level, that's what they displayed with their computer animation. But what's really happening is what's estimated is about 1 foot by the end of the century. Okay. And then right now with Greenland, with the melting that's happening at the current rate, we have about 0.8 millimeters of sea level rise from the Greenland melt per year. So not 20 feet whatsoever.
3: A big discrepancy there.
7: That's just so irresponsible. And the thing that frustrates me so much is so many people watch that film in high school and they never went to fact check it. And for the rest of their life, they're walking around with this idea that New York City or Florida, all these places are going to be underwater.
1: Yeah.
7: It's such an injustice.
1: We're doomed.
3: Yes. The inconvenient truth. Al Gore. What a footnote. Oh, boy.
1: What a footnote. You doing Al Gore is worth bringing an Al Gore story at least once a week.
3: Well, yeah.
1: It seems like.
3: Yep.
1: Okay. You ever give baseball scores like Al Gore?
3: The bottom of the third is the Cubs over the Cardinals, 3-2.
1: Yeah, it was worth it.
3: And it's really warm at the ballpark.
1: Yeah.
3: Wasn't warm last year.
1: All right. So there was a New York Times event. Somebody buried the New York Times at their own event. We got to get to that. And the five stories we're watching today. Plus, what else did Trump say at the G7? Coming up.

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0: The Markley, Van Camp, and Robbins Show. Jamie Markley, David Van Camp, Scott Robbins, and the five stories we're watching today.
1: One, two, all right.
2: Number five, the Democrat-dominated Pennsylvania Supreme Court wants the Attorney General to investigate the DA of Philadelphia, Larry Krasner, because he's allegedly making up procedural errors to free convicted murderers.
0: Not surprised.
2: Yeah, now even Democrats are like, okay, let's cut out the nonsense now, all right? Let's not do this. Number four, Luigi Mangione's attorneys will present a psychiatric defense at trial, arguing he killed United Healthcare's CEO while experiencing an extreme emotional disturbance.
3: He's a bad person, folks.
2: Yeah, he is.
3: Bad person.
2: Yeah. It'll be interesting to see some of his fans switch from, well, you know, he's a hero for the working class to he's just a wounded person.
4: Oh, yeah.
2: Very. Going to be very interesting.
0: A lot of sad, lonely women.
2: Yeah. Number three, Labor Secretary Keith Sonderling is cracking down on unemployment fraud, saying he's going to cut off federal funding to states that do not put sufficient fraud controls in place. Number two, this is just kind of sad. 27% of Democrats say that they'll display the flag on July 4th. Just 29% of Democrats say that they're extremely or very proud to be an American. And number one, President Trump is now saying the memorandum of understanding with Iran is non-binding, and he's reserving the right to keep bombing Iran if they don't behave.
0: Yes. Behave is the key word there. All right. So that's the update.
4: You behave, you guys.
0: Man, all of a sudden, three bald guys on this show. Well, some partially, others more so. Mm-hmm. But the craziest part is the baldest guy on the show now.
4: Mm-hmm. Is no longer hair.
0: Is no longer Scott Robbins.
4: Yeah. No.
0: It is one David Van Camp.
2: Yes.
4: Oh, yeah.
2: Bald.
0: Yeah. Is that because your wife always had a thing for Vin Diesel?
2: Yes, that's exactly what it is.
0: No, that's not what it is. What's going on?
2: There's something. My son's got something coming up, and he's going to have to shave his head, and he's nervous about it. And so I was like, all right, let's get the clippers, shave dad down, and we did it. And he got it shaved down, no problem.
0: See, that's awesome, dude. What a great dad.
2: Yeah. So I got that, and I've seen a couple of people say, hey, it looks pretty good, and one of our colleagues, first thing he said was, I look like a Serbian warlord. Like, okay.
0: Oh, I didn't think that. Just because of the beard, the bald and beard thing, huh?
2: Well, and the Adidas tracksuit that I'm wearing.
0: Got it. Yeah, that'll do it, too.
4: Grocery store people will part.
2: I just think I don't have tattoos, though, but I do think, you know, from the chest up, I just kind of look like I'm going to be front row at the mosh pit at the Five Finger Death Punch show.

0: Well, that too.
1: By the way, the Vin Diesel story was fun back in the day.
0: Oh, yeah.
1: The long story short is David gets, like, what was it, three DVDs of...
2: Yeah. No, my wife got all of the Triple X movies, not adult stuff, but the Vin Diesel action movies, and Ice Cube's in one of them. And I was confused about that. She says, I think you would like them, or I thought you would like them. I was like, I've never once said, like, man, I really want to watch Triple X.
1: Right.
2: And then you said, it's because she has the hots for Vin Diesel. And I'm like,
1: well,
2: what?
1: She's got a thing for Vin Diesel,
2: he's,
1: man.
2: He's Shrek with muscles. What are we doing here?
1: She's like, no way does she have a thing for Vin Diesel.
2: And I went home and I said, Jamie had this crazy theory, and all of a sudden she's the cat that caught the canary.
1: This is the Markley, Van Camp, and Robin show. Oh, my gosh. It was so funny. I can't believe it. She does have a thing for Vin Diesel.
2: But how?
1: I know, dude. Many guys have been puzzled by that one.
0: Oh, yeah.
1: Yeah. Well, it was also close that day. You were like, there's no way my wife's seen Point Break. I go, dude, I will bet you whatever your wife has seen Point Break with Swayze.
0: My wife, yeah.
1: Yes.
2: Gotcha.
0: She has. She has.
1: And then you were like, dang!
0: I can't believe it. Yeah.
1: I think that was a $5 bet.
0: It was.
1: Yeah.
0: I had no idea she's seen Point Break, and we never discussed it.
1: Well, you had never seen it.
0: No.
1: Because you hate fun. You hate fun and really, adventure.
0: I really do. Yeah. I want to watch Triple X with Vin Diesel now.
1: Oh, Barack Obama speaks again. You're going to like this. This is funny. Yeah. And What's Your Story is coming right up.

0: Chance of thunderstorms this afternoon. Otherwise, sunshine mixed with clouds at times. Daytime highs approaching 75. Westerly winds 10 to 20 miles per hour. Partly cloudy tonight. Slight chance of thunderstorms 53. Daytime highs approaching 74. Tomorrow, partly cloudy. Mainly sunny skies Friday with a high of 78. 80 Saturday. That's the weatherology forecast for AM 1300 KGLO. Currently 73.
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18: Yes.
19: Yeah. Looking good, man.
18: Got to get that on.
19: I did that for your son. That's very cool.
18: I think it's cool, too. I think it was really cool. I told him, I said, now you know what freedom is all about, too.
20: I'm going to have to start putting, like, suntan lotion on the top of my head or wear my hat all the time.
18: Yeah, you have to do that, yeah.
19: All right. Got some news updates to get to. Scott Bessent and the New York Times, David.
20: Let's see. Treasury Secretary Scott Bessent, he was interviewed by CNBC's Andrew Ross Sorkin at a New York Times event. And, man, he unloaded when the topic of Trump's health came up.
19: Oh, roll it.
21: Yeah, I can tell you that I actually don't read the New York Times anymore. But sometimes I do watch CNBC. But, you know, occasionally people send me articles, and, like, there's just this fever swamp. And, you know, you're now a pop historian with 1929. And, you know, in 20, 30, 40, 50 years, the New York Times is no longer the paper of record. You can't go, like, you know, I read this article, like, President Trump is slowing down. President Trump's mental capacity, it is 100% fake. That, like, he only called me twice at 2 in the morning last week instead of 3 times.
22: You're saying that, he called you? I believe that he called you at 2 or 3 in the morning.
21: That, you know, like, that whole narrative, you had what was one of the greatest scandals of all time, that the coverage of the Biden administration, Joe Biden's diminished capacity, and the cover-up.
22: And that's why it's probably fair to raise these questions.
21: Where was the New York Times? We just had a 3-hour cabinet meeting yesterday, Andrew.
19: Sorkin is always getting put on his heels.
20: Oh, yeah.
19: By someone that's better than this. And it's really fun to hear it, man. Love it.
21: For 10 months, the Biden administration did not have a cabinet meeting. How are you going to invoke the 25th Amendment if the cabinet secretaries never see the president, which they didn't? That, you know, I hear from people in the Treasury building that I see President Trump more in a day than my predecessor saw Joe Biden in half a year.
19: And talking to media, talking to press, Trump all the time. Biden, no. Joe's got to go.
20: You're right. They had the Easter Bunny.
19: Shovel him off. Oh, yeah.
20: And the Easter Bunny got him out of there.
18: Yeah. Oh, my God. That was one of the weird ones. Yeah. One of the weird ones. There were several.
19: No. I mean, he brings up a great point. It is true. I mean, you guys were asleep at the wheel under Biden because you have clear bias.
18: Well, Biden was breaking ground. He was working from home a lot.
20: That's true.
19: Yeah. Well, that was the whole strategy. Right. Keep him at home instead of campaigning.
18: Yeah.
19: Just
18: keep him in there.
19: No.
18: Don't let him out.
19: Obama says he has no choice but to speak out, David.
20: That's right, yes, because he's got his big presidential library opening up and blah, blah, blah.
18: Oh, that
20: blah.
18: Monstrosity. Have you seen that, by the way?
20: Oh, yeah.
18: Oh, my gosh.
19: Yeah.
20: It's very, you know, Return of the Jedi-esque?
19: Sort of.
18: Or Escape from New York. I can't tell which. I mean, it's just awful.
20: Yeah, it is. But anyway, he was asked about the fact that he is still involved in the political process, more so than many of his predecessors ever were.
19: Okay.
23: How have you been able to find that balance?
24: You pick and choose your spots. I'm not suggesting I've done it perfectly. Yeah, you know, my goal was to, you know, look at the example of our first president, George Washington. So he kind of, I don't have a horse to get on, but he kind of said, "All right, I've done my stint, and now I'm going, you know, back home." And I think Michelle, you know, very much would prefer a quieter life for us.
19: Oh, boy.
24: And on the other hand, there have been some folks who would like to see me out every day, right, banging the drum. What I've tried to do is to move from player to coach.
19: Oh, gosh.
20: The people want me out there, man. They want me out there. That's it.
19: You know,
0: back in the day when people were talking about how great he was delivering a speech.
18: Mm-hmm.
0: And so, let's say for sake of argument, give him credit. Great at delivering a speech.
18: Oh, yeah.
0: He's off script.
18: Mm-hmm. Yeah, exactly.
0: Not near as sharp. Well, you know what I mean? Choosing words, always very careful, takes forever.
20: I think part of it now is like he's just kind of lazy about it because he doesn't have to earn anything anymore.
0: Just given to him.
20: Yeah.
0: Yeah. Oh, man, he's lost favor with a lot of people.
20: Mm-hmm.
0: I mean, it's like the white liberals will always hold him in this high regard.
20: Yeah.
0: But, and you saw parts of the black community during that last election in 2024. They were like, screw this guy.
20: Oh, yeah.
18: When he was schooling those black lecturing young males.
0: Yeah, yeah. You got to
18: listen to
0: your sister. Like, she ain't even black. That's what you heard from a lot of people.
18: You're not doing your part.
0: Yeah.
18: Yeah, okay.
0: I don't know, over the last couple of days, did you guys have that clip? It was from Maze on X. When people were freaking out about the UFC, the White House, and how it was beneath the White House. He's degraded the White House, Trump has. It's all this stuff. And Maze brought up, you know, the clip of Obama and Bruce Springsteen talking about all the parties at the White House, but no one was invited. No one could go. And he didn't share the details of the parties because Obama at the time said he was picking up the tab for the food and the alcohol and the entertainment, whatever. Mm-hmm. Press wasn't allowed. No photos were allowed of guests entering or leaving. No guest lists. Just a bunch of celebrities regularly partying in private until 4 a.m. at the White House. And that was fine. But boy, you can't have UFC there.
20: No, you can't.
0: That's degrading.
20: My goodness.
0: So apparently Jay-Z and Usher were regulars. Snoop Dogg said he smoked weed at the White House. John Legend, what's his wife's name?
18: Oh, the pie-faced model.
0: Oh, golly.
20: Is it Teigen? Or
18: Christy Teigen.
0: Yeah.
20: Chrissy. Or, yeah.
18: Chrissy Teigen or whatever.
0: Yeah, they were joking about having sex at the White House. That's okay. Because that was Obama. And there was he talking
1: about
0: it.
1: What is true is we had some good parties at the White House.
2: Woo!
1: That's
0: Springsteen.
1: An interview. I mean, part of it is the fact that, you know, we had amazing people like Bruce who were willing to play. And it turns out that folks, if they're at a good party, they don't want to go home even when it's the White House. It would go late sometimes.
2: Oh, yeah.
1: And people misbehaved in ways I would not have expected under the portrait of George Washington and Martha Washington.
0: See, that's all fun. Isn't that great? But UFC fighters, you greeted.
20: I don't understand why. I thought it was pretty cool. I mean, I didn't watch it. It's not my thing, but I liked watching the clips and the flyover and all that stuff. I thought that was awesome. Yeah.
0: I was watching it the other night.
18: Yeah.
0: And when the one dude's like, Michelle Obama is a man. I'm like, oh, my God.
18: And that was like, oh, God.
20: And there's the meltdown.
0: Yeah, of course. Of course. Yes. All right. It's that time. We do it a couple of times a day. Go around the table. May not be the biggest story out there, but it caught your attention. David, what's your story here?
20: So we're seeing a lot of Europeans, especially traveling in the South, having a blast. Mm-hmm. They're here for the World Cup. They're just having a wonderful time. They're going to Bucky's. You know, what is this magical place? One of these guys goes to Bass Pro, and he's like, they sell so many guns here. They have a shooting range in the store. What is this place? the New York Times, bitter as always, has a headline, has a story out today. World Cup fans in the U.S. are sightseeing at ... Bucky's and Bass Pro Shops. Social media dispatches from travelers headed to matches appreciate the more mundane parts of American life. There is nothing mundane about a Bucky's or a Bass Pro Shop, man. Neither of those institutions are paying me to say that. It's just true.
0: Dude, when a Bass Pro opens somewhere, it is an event. People come from way out of town.
20: Yes, they do.
18: Was I working with you then?
0: Probably.
18: When they had the opening, and we did like radio remotes out there, and it was wild.
0: People come from all over.
18: It was wild.
0: Yes, but and you already knew it because you actually know regular people.
18: Yeah.
20: Well, it's kind of like, okay, there are a lot of these tourists who may have been to New York before. They've probably been there, done that, gone.
0: You need to come to the Met.
20: Yes, right.
0: Oh, and, whatever.
20: And it's fine, but yeah, you get a taste of what ordinary American life is and how actually extraordinary it is. I think that's pretty awesome. And it's like, and I'm sorry, it's not the cultural experience of paying $16 for a cheese sandwich at the counter of a bodega where there's a cat using a litter box next to the cash register. But right. New York Times, maybe get out of your bubble. Maybe go travel in the South.
0: Yeah, probably not going to happen, but good suggestion.
20: Well, and you were out earlier this week, and Christine Brennan, sports writer, was on CNN saying, well, it's surprising that, you know, there are so many people finding that America is more welcoming than we appear to be on the world stage. It's like, what are you talking about?
0: Mm-hmm. Because a lot of times now they're in the heart of America. They're not on the coast.
20: Yeah.
0: Jeez. All right, Scotty, what do you got for What's Your Story?
18: Kamala Harris in the news today.
0: Yeah.
18: She was in Austria at a climate conscious, I guess that was it called, the event, climate conscious event. That was being held there in Austria, invited by Arnold Schwarzenegger, by the way, to attend, and it was a paid event. And so she shows up, and the thing about it is, if you're an attendee of this thing, you're not leaving until you hear Freebird.
0: Her Freebird.
18: Her greatest hit, whatever that is, yeah.
0: Yeah.
18: When the headliner comes on, you know that there are like at least one song they have to play, right? They have to.
0: Did she deliver?
18: She delivered, my friends. And this is part of the question and answer, and this was right toward the end, and this is the way you wrap it up. You can't do better than this one. Here we go.
2: Where we should be unstoppable in knowing that there is so much that has already been done and can be done to make a difference in a way that builds industries and creates efficiencies and creates leadership around helping the people see what can be unburdened by what
18: is it? Yes!
0: Oh, my gosh! Yes! She delivers!
18: Yes! Oh, not to disappoint that crowd. No way. Brought it hard.
0: Yes.
18: Drunk? Golly.
0: Unburdened by what has been.
18: And it was always, and you notice leading up to that, you have no clue.
0: No.
18: It's just a bunch of words that are flowery and what, it's so her. Nothing's changed, in other words.
0: No.
18: Nothing.
0: No, that's beautiful.
18: God, you got to bring that old dog out there and kick it some more, don't you? Man.
0: For my story, this was out of The Guardian, written by Gabrielle Stewart. She was talking about how she adopted her brother's dog. And noticed that this dog did eat anything that was unattended. Like, they had to watch the dog. Thinking, well, the dog's not going to eat this. The dog ate over 2 pounds of sand in one sitting.
18: Oh, my gosh.
0: So what she decided to do was say, okay, my dog will eat sand, sanitary towels, many different things. So she's asking readers, okay, what did your dog eat? And some of them sent in pictures as, like, proof of what they ate, like all the electronics out of a car.
18: God.
0: Just insane. I mean, I was thinking about my deceased dog, Daisy.
18: You had a dog that ate everything.
0: Yes. You know, not that, you know, crazy compared to some of these. Like, soap. But only Dove. You went the cheaper stuff. Nope, wouldn't eat that. But Dove, yeah.
20: No Irish Spring.
0: Nope, no way. No. Rabbits, for sure. Part of a gutter one time, I'll never understand.
18: I know Daisy
0: mouse
18: ate
0: poison.
18: Everything.
0: Yeah, but you get in this 12 lawn lamps.
18: Lawn lamps? Those lawn ball things?
0: Yeah, a palm tree, mattress, rugs.
18: Good Lord.
0: Yeah, the rugs, two of which were so entangled in his ears, legs, and snout, they had to be removed at a vet with a scalpel.
18: Oh, gosh. Dog's stomach is a Temu store.
0: Yeah, and then I could go on with these all days, but it said the cherry on the cake for this one was when he ate 2 wasp nests.
18: Oh, gosh. Oh.
20: Oh, daddy.
0: Man. Yes. Yes. The vet there was, like, kind of freaking out about the whole thing. Yeah. So if you got a crazy dog, just know that you're not alone in that.
18: Fart,
0: got a
18: wasp.
0: Great Nimrod of the news straight ahead.

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11: It'll be a pretty high year of insect pressure in soybeans this year just because we're having so much late planted soybeans.
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0: The Markley, Van Camp, and Robin Show. You know, a lot of people talk about the weight loss injections because the results, well, they look dramatic. 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
1: Democrat Governor of Illinois, J.B. Pritzker, has signed a 0.2% tax on crypto transactions in law. Now, this includes transfers between personal wallets. So the analogy would be you have a dollar in one pocket. You take that dollar out, you put it into another pocket. Illinois is taxing you 0.2% on that transaction, sir. They are insane. There is not a golden goose that they will not slaughter.
2: No.
0: We want more people to move from the state, is exactly what J.B. Pritzker says. All right, we got to get the number.
3: When the going gets tough.
4: Damn it, this is too hard.
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4: I love the poorly educated.
0: All right. Nimrods in the News, we go to Arizona. State Route 347. Cops are patrolling. It's a 65-mile-an-hour zone there. Whoa! That's 108. She's going 108. They pull her over. What are you in a hurry for? Well, Love Island streams.
2: Yeah.
0: It starts in 15 minutes.
2: Gotta go.
0: What? It's streaming. Can't you watch later? No, you vote on it. It streams 6 nights a week. Well, you're not going anywhere for a while. You're arrested. And that's Nimrods in the News.

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9: From ABC News, I'm Michelle Franzen. The U.S. offering details of the memo of understanding between the U.S. and Iran, now set to be signed Friday in Geneva. The proposal includes a 60-day ceasefire on all fronts, including Lebanon, so talks can resume, and reopening the Strait of Hormuz, and also finalizing a nuclear deal. ABC's Jonathan Carl says Iran could also get key sanctions lifted.
10: The single most important sanctions were the sanctions that denied Iran the ability to sell its oil on the international market. Now, they did sell their oil anyway through its shadow fleet on the black market, but this cost Iran dearly. Now, immediately upon signing this, they have access to international oil markets, something they have not had for many years under many different U.S. presidents.
9: At the G7 summit, President Trump says if Iran behaves, they can get access to frozen funds. After federal authorities disrupted an alleged drone attack at Sunday's UFC event at the White House, the Justice Department now says it bolsters the case for a secured White House ballroom.
11: The overnight filing to the D.C. Circuit Appeals Court has the Justice Department arguing the plot to attack the UFC fight with drones and snipers is exactly the kind of threat the ballroom project would protect against. The Secret Service's deputy director has said despite the plot, the UFC event was never at risk. But the Justice Department says the plot underscores the need for a drone port and sniper nests on the roof of the ballroom. The appeals court is still weighing whether it will allow a lower court's order blocking construction to take effect. Stephen Portnoy, ABC News, Washington.
9: Dangerous storms targeting Midwest states today. The outbreak will include hail, flash flooding, damaging winds, and possible tornadoes. Central Illinois and Indiana facing the biggest threat. In the Gulf states, residents already dealing with flooding now bracing for Tropical Storm Arthur, the first of the hurricane season, with life-threatening flash flooding reported. 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

0: for the people inside and for the people that was helping. I didn't know if that fire was going to make the aircraft explode.
1: The U.S., Mexico, and Canada co-hosting the FIFA World Cup for one historic U.S. city. Host city overseas fans are creating a frenzy over Suds.
2: Scotland fans have taken over Boston for the World Cup, and some of them told affiliate WCVB,
3: "I don't think Boston realized what was coming to it."
2: It's been good for local businesses, but not for beer supplies. Sam Adams' parent company says its Boston taproom ran out of its signature Boston Lager over the weekend after sales were four times higher than usual. Company says it resorted to an emergency delivery and added extra deliveries throughout this week. Brian Clark, ABC News.
1: Luigi Mangione in a New York courtroom today for the state trial in the fatal shooting of UnitedHealthcare CEO. The judge says Mangione's attorneys plan to argue he was suffering from extreme emotional disturbance during that crime. Michelle Franz in ABC News.
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5: Chance of thunderstorms this afternoon. Otherwise, sunshine mixed with clouds at times. Daytime highs approaching 75. Westerly winds 10 to 20 miles per hour. Partly cloudy tonight, storms. 74 tomorrow, a blend of clouds and sun. Slight chance of thunderstorms Friday. High temperatures reach up to 78. 80, sunshine mixed with clouds at times Saturday. That's the weatherology forecast for AM 1300 KGLO. Currently, 70.
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12: The Markley, Van Camp, and Robbins Show. Jamie Markley, David Van Camp, Scott Robbins. Okay, so Trump and crew at the G7 talking a lot about Iran, David.
13: Yes, and talking about the Memorandum of Understanding, which they're talking about moving up the signing ceremony from Friday to, like, today maybe even, and they're trying to release the official text of it because there's a lot of confusion about whether or not what's been put out there is real. And then, you know, then Trump is saying, well, it's not really binding, but it's also a powerful agreement. I don't really understand how all that works, but let's just, I guess, let it play out. I don't know. Well, yeah. J.D. Vance, the vice president, he's been out there trying to sell it a lot this week. And Peter Ducey from Fox News asked the president about that.
12: Okay.
14: There's some element to this where you send the vice president. If it works out, great. You look like a genius for sending him. And if it doesn't work out, it's the vice president.
15: I like that idea, sure. What? This way, if it works out, I'm going to take the credit. If it doesn't work out, I'm blaming J.D. You better be careful, J.D. He's going to turn his plane around and get the hell out of here. Yeah, I like that idea. I think it's a good idea. Thank you very much, everybody.
12: Yeah. Thank you. Good night.
13: Always end on a joke, right?
16: Yeah. Well, yeah. You got to end on a high.
13: Well, you know, looking at the body language, it's you don't want to get into mind reading territory. Howard Lutnick was there to the president's right, like his right, and on the other side is Marco Rubio. Lutnick would chuckle throughout that entire thing.
12: Yeah,
13: Rubio looked rather stone faced, and I don't know how much credit you or credence you give to this is in that Pete Hegseth and the Secretary of War, Pete Hegseth, and also the Secretary of State, Marco Rubio, really didn't want to go down this road because for one reason or another, they didn't feel like it was concrete enough that it gives Iran another

0: couple of months to delay, potentially lift sanctions on Iran, and allows them to immediately start selling oil on the world market without really any immediate concessions. And so that Marco Rubio and Pete Hegseth really didn't like that. They were like, well, then what was the point of everything we just did then? Mm-hmm. One of the reports was people within the administration told them, well, you can either get on board with this or you can resign. And the body language of Marco Rubio tells me there may be something to it.
1: Mm.
0: That he's not a fan of this. But he's going to be a team player, looks like.
1: Oh, yeah. Yeah. That's interesting. Because I was watching Rubio. And we were noticing, you know, you got to stand for a long time and you got to shift your weight. All that sort of stuff. Yeah, there might be something to that. Not sure.
0: Maybe you just had to poop. I don't know.
1: That could be.
2: Well, yeah, what are you going to do? Can't leave.
1: Oh, no.
2: Yeah.
1: No.
2: It's going to be uncomfortable.
1: Yeah. Interesting.
2: Maybe that was it, David. Maybe it's as simple as that.
1: Well, and who knows if this deal is going to last. Like as Trump said earlier today, if they misbehave, yeah. You know.
3: Is the text of the agreement now final, or are you still...
4: No, it's not final. It's a memorandum of understanding. And if I don't like it, we'll go back to shooting at them, dropping bombs on their head. If I don't like it, if they don't behave, we'll go right back to dropping bombs right smack in the middle of their head. Okay? Because they misbehaved for 47 years.
1: There you go. That part.
2: Right in the middle of their head.
1: Yes. And also mentioned, you know, the technology, and we kind of know when they're coming and going and that sort of thing.
4: But I'm proud of Space Force because I started it. We have Space Force cameras on every single door, well, there are no doors. They've been pretty well shattered. But every area of that, if somebody walks in and he's got a badge with his name on it, like Mohammed something, which is about a 50-50 guess, Mohammed something. They can tell the name. They can give you a serial number. We can see things you wouldn't believe, the quality of the stuff that we have. That's why we've been so successful. That's why our blockade will go down in the annals of history as being unbelievable. Nobody's ever seen a blockade like that. It's like a steel wall.
1: You just got to enjoy the ride. That's all I can say.
2: No one's ever seen a blockade like
1: nope.
2: That.
1: And crude sitting at 76 right now.
2: Yeah, it's up a little today.
1: Well, compared to where it was there for a long time.
2: Oh, yeah.
1: 76 looks pretty good. Yeah. So we're looking forward to the gas prices going up. We'll see what happens.
0: I think there's already been some immediate relief at the pump in the last week or so.
2: Definitely.
0: Just driving in, I saw one gas station, and I happen to live in an area where gas is generally cheaper anyway, but it was at 314.
1: Nice.
2: 314?
0: Yeah.
2: Oh, wow.
1: Yeah.
2: Well, you don't have a ton of state tax attached to it like we do. And well, city tax and everything else.
1: You know who saw all of this coming?
2: No.
1: Nostradamus herself, Kamala Harris.
2: Saw so, what coming?
1: All of this with the Trump presidency.
2: She apparently. Saw it all.
1: That's what she said in that.
2: Man, she's drunk.
1: Is this Australia or Austria?
0: Austria. Yeah.
1: Okay, yeah. The whole climate.
2: Big climate conference.
1: Bow wow. Yeah.
5: I predicted just about everything that has happened with this administration.
6: You say I told you so?
5: I don't say I told you so. That's kind of obnoxious. I don't say that, but...
1: She would never want to be obnoxious. Okay?
2: No.
1: That's not her thing.
0: Never.
5: Right?
1: Exactly. Anyway.
5: The reality is... Many of us predicted, and it didn't require much creative thought because he told us most of what we knew would happen, including that he would go after his political enemies using the Department of Justice.
1: Yeah, look at the eye roll from Van Camp.
0: Yeah, you know, she was part of an administration that tried to lock up Trump six ways from Sunday, man. I mean, come on.
1: I know. But I guess to that audience, it's like, yeah, that's right, he's big meanie. He shouldn't be doing that.
2: Sure, they applauded, yes.
1: Oh, of course. Oh, they applauded when she said she would never have started the war with Iran. Mm-hmm. That whole deal.
6: But to be clear, if you were president, you'd never start this war.
5: Absolutely not. And let's be clear about this.
1: Okay.
5: Let's be clear about this. Whatever is being negotiated, this president is going to declare.
7: declare victory, and we'll end up where we were after the JCPOA and call that a victory, the JCPOA that he withdrew from.
6: The Obama nuclear agreement. And so you yes. So you're not, I mean, that's your thought on this potential deal this week?
7: Well, I have more thoughts, but yeah. That's not why we're here.
6: Yeah, sure.
1: She's trying to say that, you know, he never would have got out of the deal. If Trump didn't, you know, blow up the Iran deal, they never would have had a nuke, and everything would be great.
0: And this, but it's so weird, because she's saying that it'll be basically identical to that, and that's bad? So then you're saying it's good that Trump walked away from that agreement to begin with, right?
1: It is kind of what she's saying.
0: That's the thing. Like, I can understand if conservatives are ticked off right now, even though we don't have the full text of what this is. We got what's purported to be the full text right out there. I get it, because at least there's some ideological consistency there. But, like, with Democrats saying, well, this is no different than the JCPOA. Terrible deal. I'm like, wait a minute. Hold on a second.
2: Yeah, right.
1: We were paying them. We were giving them money. It was crazy.
8: Barrels of cash.
1: Exactly. That's where it came from, barrels of cash. And then it was money from banks, yeah, as he said earlier today. Anyway, it's crazy. All right, so someone is very upset over some comments about Michelle Obama being a man.
0: Yeah. The left is still having a hard time after a fighter at the White House UFC event said Michelle Obama is a man. Mm-hmm. Left-wing legal hatchet man Mark Elias. Now, this guy is one of the architects of the Trump-Russia hoax. But he's still in, I guess, considered good company on places like MS Now. And he says the fact that corporate America hasn't said anything about this proves they hate democracy right now.
1: Why would corporate America have it? Well, there anything were to say about
0: sponsors at that event.
1: Oh, my gosh.
9: You know, corporate America, you know, which once claimed to be able to do anything. You know, when it came to voter suppression laws in 2021 under Joe Biden, they announced that they couldn't do anything. And so we over and over and over again see that corporate America is turned its back on democracy.
1: Democracy.
9: You know, you mentioned Paramount. Paramount owns CBS News. Paramount is soon to likely own CNN. Have we heard anything from Barry Weiss, who's been put in charge of those companies? Has she denounced this? Has David Ellison, the owner who sought these approvals, has he said anything? You know, I mean, there's just an absolute deafening silence on the part of the large corporations, like the large law firms, like, you know, too many of the other large institutions of society.
1: I'll just sit here and wait for others to be outraged, and when they're not, I'm going to throw a fit about it.
0: Well, he's constipation in human form.
1: Yeah.
0: Very frustrated.
2: By the way, with their line of logic, though, and this has been brought to my attention, calling Michelle Obama a man should be celebrated.
0: Right.
1: Well, yeah, you could make that argument.
0: Yeah, well, Joe Biden said that black trans women are the backbone of America.
2: Yes. Who knew?
1: By the way, I thought the fighter was at least tongue-in-cheek making a joke.
0: I think he was. Well, this is
2: hard to say there. I don't know.
0: Part of it.
1: I don't know either.
0: Is you have a lot of, like, just absolute dorks just looking to be ticked off about something, and they've never heard a press conference from UFC fighters before. They say some wild stuff.
1: Oh, yeah.
0: It's pretty par for the course.
1: Yeah. Yeah. I mean, in the moment, you're like, oh, my gosh, I can't believe he said it.
0: Yeah.
1: But if someone said, would you believe that someone's going to make a big mic reference?
0: At
1: I would have laughed at me like, yeah.
0: Wouldn't
1: no, it wouldn't be out of bounds. Yeah. He goes on.
9: In the face of what Donald Trump means. And it is absolutely immoral. It is absolutely wrong. And it just goes to show that when they say they care about democracy, they are lying. When it becomes convenient for them,
1: what is democracy, Mark?
9: Years,
1: what does that mean?
9: That they stand with the American people.
1: Oh, yeah.
9: They will be lying then, and we should remember not to celebrate or believe their lies.
1: Okay.
2: Oh, man. Oh, boy.
1: Yeah. All right. So what you're saying, Mark, is Michelle Obama is 100% a woman. Mm-hmm. Okay, got it.
0: Yeah.
1: Got it.
0: Now they know what a woman is. It's weird.
1: Exactly.
2: Well, that's just it, right? I mean, when he called her a man, he was actually being contemporary.
1: Yeah, you could make that argument.
2: Yeah, he was. He was trying to fit in with Target.
1: All right, who else is in the news? You had the name, but I can't remember the name, David.
0: It's very funny. So the D.C. City Council elections were yesterday. One of the candidates, this was making the rounds. I'll just play her snippet here.
1: Okay.
8: My name is Laniqua Dominique Jenkins. Yes, Laniqua what? Dominique is one first name. I say that because I believe in showing up honestly and authentically. And that.
0: Yeah, Laniqua Dominique.
1: Laniqua Dominique is Jenkins. One name?
0: Yes.
1: There's no hyphen in there?
0: There's an apostrophe after Laniqua.
1: Okay.
2: Laniqua Dominica.
0: Or just see, that's Dominica. The thing is, I want to say Dominica, too.
2: Yeah, because like
0: that would roll off the tongue a little
1: but
0: bit.
1: But it's qua.
2: Yeah.
0: Laniqua Dominica would actually maybe sound, or like rhythmically is better.
2: Yeah, right. Yeah.
0: But it's,
1: there's a hyphen in it? There's no hyphen. There's an apostrophe. No,
0: it's an apostrophe. Laniqua, apostrophe, Dominique.
2: Laniqua.
1: But that's like on the birth certificate.
0: Yes, that's the first name.
1: Well, you want to mess with some kids in a spelling bee? I'm all for it. Everyone's failing.
2: Have people at the table determining whether these names can fly or not.
1: You want the law, don't you?
2: Yeah, there's got to be a law. You don't want to start a kid with an 0-2 count. That's what happened.
1: Well, she's risen above it. City Council. Yeah, okay. Omiqua Dominiqua.
2: Okay.
1: Still sounds like a Jack White album to me. The five stories we're watching today. More straight ahead.

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0: the Markley, Van Camp, and Robbins Show. Jamie Markley, David Van Camp, Scott Robbins, and now the five stories we're watching today.
1: One, two, three. All right, number five, the Democrat-dominated Pennsylvania Supreme Court wants the Attorney General of the Commonwealth to investigate Philly DA Larry Krasner because he's allegedly making up procedural errors to free convicted murderers. Finally, people have said enough. Number four, Luigi Mangione's attorneys will be presenting a psychiatric defense at trial, arguing that he murdered the United Healthcare CEO while experiencing an extreme emotional disturbance. He's not a freedom fighter. He doesn't care about the downtrodden. He was just a little crazy that day.
2: But sad, lonely women will be outside the courtroom.
3: I was just going to say that. Luigi's ladies or whatever they're called.
1: Gross.
3: I know.
1: I can smell them through the television screen, too. That's the disturbing part. Number three, Illinois Governor J.B. Pritzker has signed a 0.2% tax on crypto transactions into law, and that includes transfers between personal wallets. Hey, buddy, can I borrow $2? Here you go. Well, that's going to be a 0.2% tax on that transaction. Hey, I want to move.
4: No?
1: Yeah.
4: How about no?
1: So yeah,
3: he's going to do it with fantasy sports, too.
1: Oh, yeah.
4: Yeah.
3: That gets taxed.
1: Oh, so why not?
3: Great.
1: Number two, just 27% of Democrats say they will display the flag on July 4th. Just 29% of Democrats also say they're extremely or very proud to be American. And number one, President Trump is saying the memorandum of understanding with Iran is non-binding, but he's reserving the right to keep bombing Iran if they don't follow by. We do have the readout of the text now, and there is one thing that is very concerning to me. The United States of America undertakes to make fully available for use the frozen or restricted funds and assets of the Islamic Republic of Iran upon implementation of the Memorandum of Understanding. So we're just unfreezing the barrels of cash? That's not what they were saying.
2: We'll see.
1: Yeah, we'll see what happens with this. But a lot of it is contingent upon, everything else looks like it's contingent upon an actual final agreement being made in 60 days. So we will see. Those are the top five stories that we're watching today. 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
2: Okay, it was a weird story out of the UK. Kind of a crazy sentence, and it has to do with someone self-pleasuring, as they say. You know what I mean? You're right. But it's a trans person, so...
3: Wait a minute.
2: Yeah. And J.K. Rowling, this is one headline, has thoughts on woman arrested for pleasuring, quote, herself in front of nurses. But you go in the story, and it's this person, Paula, was arrested for pulling out her penis.
1: Her penis, yeah.
3: You said pulling out her penis.
2: Yes.
3: Okay.
2: And doing that in front of a group of nurses. This is the Markley, Van Camp, and Robbins Show.
1: Sure.
2: Yeah.
3: I saw the whole look, the ugly, and it's like ugly woman.
2: Yeah.
3: That's God. It's Horse Face City. Like a Mo Howard haircut.
1: Horse Face City, yeah. That was actually going to be the original title of Suffragette City by David Bowie. But it just didn't flow right.
2: And I think the quote from J.K. Rowling was, "Everyone with eyes can see this is a sick old man with a joke of a wig on his idiot head."
3: You can. Yeah, you can. Because it does look like Mo Howard kind of.
2: We got... a Three Stooges reference on the show today?
3: Well, a little bit, yeah.
2: Oh, wow. All right, the Robbins Trifecta News Update and more straight ahead.

0: A slow day for direct cash cattle business and cash hogs closed mix. Hello, I'm Kellen Habikin with your closing Brownfield Farm break. Direct cash cattle trade was quiet. A few asking prices were reported in parts of Texas at $260 to $262. The rest of cattle country remains quiet. Bids remain very elusive. Due to the federal Juneteenth holiday on Friday, packer inquiry should begin to improve on Thursday. Estimated cattle slaughter was 109,000 head, up 4,000 on the week. Cash hogs were mixed. Barrows and gilts at the National Daily Direct were up 18 cents with a base range of $86 to $98. The weighted average, 97.75. Iowa, Minnesota was down 7 cents at 97.86. The Western Corn Belt was 12 cents lower at 97.77. Estimated hog slaughter was 476,000 head, up 15,000 on the year. I'm Kellen Havikin for Brownfield.
1: Did you know that for 80 years, Paralyzed Veterans of America has been a lifeline for our nation's veterans with spinal cord injuries and diseases like MS and ALS, and all people with disabilities? In just the last 12 months, PVA has funded research of the first non-addictive pain medication in over a decade, partnered with an award-winning sports anchor to fight for accessible medical care for women veterans, ensured all women with disabilities feel seen and empowered with help from a top cosmetic company. And that doesn't even include what PVA have done over the last 80 years, like secured the passage of the Americans with Disabilities Act, pioneered wheelchair basketball, helped design iconic landmarks, made the DC Metro a model transit system, and wrote and distributed resources in over 60 countries in four languages. 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
2: Chance for storms this afternoon. Otherwise, mainly cloudy. Highs around 75. West winds 15 to 20 miles per hour. Lows dip down to about 53 tonight. Slight chance for storms. 74 tomorrow, a blend of clouds and sun. Slight chance of thunderstorms. Friday, high temperatures reach up to 78. 80, sunshine mixed with clouds at times. Saturday. That's the weatherology forecast for AM 1300 KGLO. Currently, 73.
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10: Some of these, now I am not a lawyer, I just play one on the radio. Some of the language here is a little bit slippery, but this is the part that has definitely piqued my interest here. The United States of America, actually there's a couple of points, the United States of America undertakes with regional partners to develop a definitive, a mutually agreed plan with at least $300 billion for the reconstruction and economic development of the Islamic Republic of Iran. Mechanism for the implementation of this plan will be finalized as part of a final deal within 60 days. All required licenses, waivers, and permissions needed for the relevant financial transactions will be granted by the United States of America. So I guess this is still in line with they've got to meet some obligations, but man, you got $300 billion from not just the United States. I think they said it was from other Gulf nations that would be facilitating this. But, yeah, I mean, when you're complaining about $1.7 billion Obama handed over to the mullahs, $300 billion of cash. That's a lot of barrels of cash that's on the table there.
11: Yeah. I suppose it's part of the argument, well, we blew so much up, it's going to take a lot to rebuild. Yeah.
10: And I think J.D. Vance was trying to sort of soft sell that whole thing. Saying like, well, no, we're not giving them $300 billion. It's basically like, hey, if they want to be a normal country and be part of the world, then sure, we'll help to facilitate this. But yeah, I get why there are a lot of people, especially conservatives. I don't get why the Obama nuke deal crowd is upset about this, but why the crowd that was so much against the JCPOA are like, what the hell are we doing here? What are we promising here?
11: Mm-hmm.
10: And then also, the United States of America undertakes to terminate all types of sanctions against Iran, including the United Nations Security Council resolution, blah, blah, blah. And then, yes, the Islamic Republic of Iran reaffirms that it shall not procure or develop nuclear weapons. And they have agreed to resolve the disposition of stockpiled enriched material pursuant to a mechanism that will be mutually agreed upon. Basically, when a final peace deal is struck.
11: Okay. So, yeah, that's the problem. And we can check it anytime we want. Is that part of it?
10: Well, it would be, the UN nuclear agency that would be going in.
11: Oh, that doesn't sound very good. UN?
12: No, I know.
11: It can't be counted on. Want something better than that. Okay. We'll see. I don't think reaction is going to be fantastic.
10: No, it's not.
11: You know, from some people, be like, well, yeah, okay. Get the gas prices back down. But then people will ask, was it worth it?
12: Mm-hmm. Well, yeah, and it's going to be turned into, you know, the political football. Like, it wasn't worth it.
10: Well, it already is, yeah.
11: Oh,
10: yeah.
11: You mean from the left?
12: Well, yeah.
11: I mean, of course, that you know.
12: A, yeah.
11: Yeah.
12: A cudgel.
11: Yeah. Yes. Other news out there. Oh, some health news. I always think of Robbins when I see a story like this. Another few cases of Vibrio vulnificus were found in Florida. That's now up to 8 cases in Florida.
12: What is it?
11: That's the so-called flesh-eating bacteria.
12: Oh, God. Yeah. Now, how do you get this? Swimming or what is it? Does some fish get you? What?
11: Well, it is naturally found in warm... Oh. Like salt waters,
10: yeah,
11: brackish, especially around the Gulf Coast.
12: Mm-hmm.
11: Open wounds.
12: Okay.
11: It can infect people. Exposed to, you know, contaminated water. Or through eating raw or undercooked shellfish, mm-hmm, especially oysters. Yeah, get it that way.
12: Oh, God.
11: But, yeah, you're going out swimming, an open wound, that sort of thing.
12: I'm not swimming with an open wound, so.
11: Okay.
12: Cut myself with an axe. Let's go swimming.
11: Well, at risk is higher, weakened immune systems, things like that, liver disease, diabetes, HIV, high levels of iron in the blood, stuff like that.
10: It does not take a big cut to get infected. No. I don't think I ever shared it. I think I asked if y'all wanted to see it, but a few years ago, one of my uncles went swimming off the coast of Mississippi, and it was after a rainstorm, too, which that can overwhelm basically the drainage systems, and that's where they do put out, like, bacteria warnings. Well, they were like, yeah, whatever, you only live once. They had to, like, chop a portion of his foot off because he got that the flesh. Foot looked like someone ripped the cheese off the top of a pizza. It was gross.
12: Oh.
11: I remember you said, like, you want to see it? And I'm like, no, I don't. And then you, if I remember right, you said, yeah, best you not, actually.
10: it was pretty gnarly, man.
11: Yeah.
12: Flesh-eating bacteria. I hear that. I'm not swimming.
11: You're not swimming anyway.
12: Staying out. Well, you know what? If it's a hotel pool or something, yeah, I'll go in.
10: Well, that's man stew.
12: Or I could jump into the river or whatever, the ocean there, or wherever that is, and something that eats away at my brain.
11: I just knew you'd want to hear that update. I think Casey's ready. You ready?
12: Yeah, I suppose.
11: Your big three?
13: Are you ready?
12: I'm swimming with him.
13: It's the three most important news stories of the day.
14: I hit the trifecta!
13: Well, at least according to Scott Robbins. It's the trifecta on the Markley, Van Camp, and Robbins Show.
11: Every day about this time, Scott Robbins' top three stories helped by his hero.
15: I'm Casey Kasem.
12: Do you want to go swimming sometime, Casey?
15: No way.
12: I didn't think so. Thank you for that.
15: I'm ready.
12: If I was fearful, he'd say yes. I'd have to take him. I don't want to go either.
10: Okay. Number three, McDonald's is bringing something back to celebrate America's 250th birthday.
12: Yeah, it's America's 250th birthday, so McDonald's jumped in and said, hey, you know what? We're going to bring back the fried apple pies. Remember those?
11: Oh, yeah.
12: Oh, it was like lava pockets, you know? I mean, it was like you scalded your mouth if you, you know, didn't wait enough time to do that. But it was good, you know, at 11 o'clock food. You go through the drive-thru and pick up a couple of those things. Well, they're going to try it again to honor America's 250th birthday. The company said that they're going to do this, bring it back, because, well, people liked them. They'll be available at most U.S. restaurants just for a limited time. That's going to start, by the way, on June 23rd and run through at least the 4th of July. McDonald's, one of several food companies, offering some great deals for the 250. Burger King recently debuted their firecracker cookie pie. Firecracker cookie pie, which has a sugar cookie crust, red, white, and blue star-shaped sprinkles. Sonic also is offering a red, white, and blue slushes. Hardee's has a ice star-spangled biscuit.
11: You knew you were going to see this.
12: I want no part of this.
11: Oh, yeah.
12: Anyway, that's what... Star-spangled biscuits.
11: All Have you seen the new trend online, the blue hot dogs?
10: What?
12: No.
11: Yeah, this is people, they'll soak it in Gatorade for like 15 minutes. And then it turns the hot dogs blue, but you got to boil it. Mm. Yeah, and people are kind of joking, saying, and then your hot dogs are packed with electrolytes.
10: There you go. Add more salt. That's what hot dogs need.
11: Yeah.
12: Yeah, right.
11: But people have tried it. They say... the taste is subtle of the Gatorade with the hot dog, but if you boil it, it does turn the hot dogs this eerie color of dark blue that some people are doing.
12: Is that like for a red, white, and blue thing? Then they're going to do white ones?
11: It doesn't say there was any tie-in to anything with the 4th of July. It was just, yeah, this is the way to get electrolytes in your hot dogs. No thanks.
15: Now, on with the countdown.
11: Scott Robbins, trifecta, top three of the day up to number
15: two.
10: Number two, a shocking number of teens say they're being targeted by AI nudes.
12: Yeah, this is wild. One-third of American teens say they have been victimized by deep fake nude images. And more than half admitted to creating AI-generated porn themselves.
11: More than half?
12: Yes.
11: Oh, boy.
12: Parents of students who have been targeted by AI nude images say they have little recourse when somebody does this to their son or daughter. They put their kids' face on naked bodies. That's how they do it.
11: Right.
12: Today, anyone with a single image of themselves online is at risk of having their identity used to create sexualized AI content. Again, I am thankful every day this stuff was not around when I was younger and stupid.
11: Yeah.
12: Stupider. You know what I mean?
11: But you got grandkids.
12: I do. I'd have to kill somebody if they did this, but... Say it's disturbingly easy to create this imagery thanks to many free, easy-to-use apps and services available online.
11: Yeah. I can see it.
10: I think one of the, I mean, the whole thing is just sad all the way around.
12: It
10: also
12: is.
10: Also, it's like, okay, so we've got a loneliness epidemic because a lot of younger people, especially younger men, have turned to porn instead of actually trying to get girlfriends in real life.
11: Yes.
10: And now they're not even having, they're looking at porn that's not even real women?
11: Yes.
12: Exactly. Yeah.
11: Man. And then you have women more depressed than ever, especially teens and women in their 20s because of social media. Yeah, all the advances, not so good.
12: No,
11: not at all.
12: It's laws against that.
14: Yeah. The countdown doesn't stop till we reach the top.
11: Jeez. Scott Robbins, trifecta, top three of the day.
14: And finally, one.
10: Number one, a guy in Vegas put down a $5 bet on a slot machine, one big.
12: Yeah, one lucky winner turned a $5 into $10,292,132 in the IGT Megabucks jackpot. Holy smokes! The Vegas X account, by the way, locally reported the winner as a man in his mid-20s. Had only just started playing the machine, too. Hadn't been standing there all day long or anything.
11: And how much money?
12: $10 million.
11: Well, that's enough to wreck your life.
10: Yeah.
12: That's enough to, yes, wreck more than your life. And wreck other people's lives, too.
10: It'll wreck the lives of all the people who are going to run to that casino now and think, yeah. Oh, I can make it big, too.
11: Oh, yeah.
12: I mean, what astronomical odds are that? I mean, the guy sits there, he plays two or three hands, and then he wins.
11: Oh, yeah. It's, I mean, the odds are crazy that that ever happens.
12: By the way, I don't know. I would be very hesitant to walk out of there with $10.3 million.
11: I don't think they give
12: you
11: the big check.
12: Electronically, well, oh, yeah. Yeah, well, probably not the big Jerry Lewis check. No,
11: going to be having more friends than he ever knew he had.
14: And there you have it.
12: Yeah.
11: Yes, Scott Robbins trifecta, top three of the day.
12: I can't believe well, you're not going to help your cousin.
11: Yeah, exactly. Okay, I don't know if you've ever left a review online of a restaurant, but say you had a terrible experience. It was a bad review. Do you think the shop owner's coming after you? Nimrod's in the news is coming up. You got to hear this story and a news update next.

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0: Markley Van Camp and Robert Show. We have a lot of fun here. You know, Father's Day is coming up. If you're still trying to figure out what to get Dad, you can stop. Got it for you. You don't have to do something lame like a coffee mug or some tie that he doesn't want or a gift card that he's probably going to forget about. Get him something he'll actually use, the Chef IQ Sense Smart Thermometer.
1: Yeah, this thing is great, man. 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
1: President Trump talked about domestic politics a little bit, specifically the Senate candidate in Maine, Graham Plattner, the Nazi. And here's...
3: Because people don't believe him anymore. But no, the generics are very interesting because the Republicans are coming up strong even before this. You know why they're seeing all these lunatics, like the guy in Maine with the swastika? You know, for 10 years they've been calling me a Nazi. And now they have a Nazi running. He's got a tattoo on him. I've been denying it for 10 years. They know it's not so, but they've been calling. I don't think they could call it to me anymore. You know, one more. Go ahead, Pete.
1: Yeah. I don't think they can call me a Nazi anymore because they got a Nazi running. It's not a swastika tattoo, but yeah.
2: It's a Nazi
1: death
2: tattoo.
1: Squad tattoo.
2: Yeah, even worse.
0: Yeah. Wow. Well, he's got a point. Now, are they going to play that clip?
1: Probably not.
0: Yeah, because if they actually played it to say it's not a swastika tattoo,
1: that'll probably be the fact check. Yeah,
0: but then you got to admit that he had a different Nazi tattoo,
1: a more specific Nazi tattoo.
2: Yeah, Donald Trump lied again.
0: That sort of thing.
2: Yeah. Oh yeah.
0: Well, we'll see where that goes. Not quite sure. Couple other things real quick. It looks like you're definitely going to lose the bet, Scott, on Taylor Swift and Travis Kelce. Apparently they are getting married at Madison Square Garden.
2: Yeah, we'll see.
0: Okay. You don't believe it?
2: Oh, who knows? In that world, I don't know.
0: Our bets are going to offset one another, by the way.
2: Madison Square Garden?
0: Yeah. That's what they think. That's where it's going to go. And they're having a massive stage built for the occasion. But don't know who's going to perform.
1: Is this supposed to be like a royal wedding or something?
2: Sounds like it, doesn't it? You got 40,000 people there? Is that...
0: It fits, what, 20? I don't know if that's it. Who knows?
2: Billy Joel going to do another residency started that night? Or
0: I don't know, man. It's kind of surprising because she doesn't seem to have much ego. Anyway, we got to get to Nimrods. Here we go.
4: When the going gets tough.
5: Damn it, this is too hard.
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7: I love the poorly educated.
0: All right. Nimrods in the News. We go to Bay Minette, Alabama, where a new ice cream shop just opened up called Local Scoop. Okay?
2: Mm-hmm.
0: And back in March, you got this guy, Daniel Smith. He went in there and said he didn't have a great experience, so he left a review for it. Said that they got his order messed up, and he also critiqued the restaurant on its decorations. Okay. Doesn't sound like the most pleasant guy, but whatever. Mm-hmm. You can leave a review. But the owner, Mallory White Goldman, said, that's like an attack on my business. So there were some... messages back and forth between the two. And then she found him, looked him up, and then confronted him. I mean, what'd the guy say? You assaulted me or something?
8: What brought you to this land?
0: No, that's a different one. So anyway, yes, she threatened him. And now she and her husband have been arrested for going after the guy for a bad review.
2: Wow.
0: And that's Nimrods in the News.
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10: Peek-a-boo, peek-a-boo, smile.
11: Smile, buddy.
10: Come on, smile. Oh, honey, he's still not smiling.
11: Maybe he's not a smiler.
10: Yeah, maybe he's just not a happy baby.
11: Maybe he's just being a boy. You know how boys are.
10: Or maybe he's teething. Oh, poor baby, I think his gums hurt.
11: Maybe he's just tired.
10: Or maybe his tummy hurts. He didn't eat that much.
11: Maybe he's not ticklish.
10: You think maybe he's scared of the dog?
11: Maybe he'll outgrow it. Maybe it's a phase. Maybe he just doesn't like smiling.
10: Maybe he has autism, and we can definitely do something to help.
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14: From ABC News, I'm Lindsay Davis, anchor Prime streaming weeknights on ABC News Live. New details surrounding the memo of understanding between U.S. and Iran set to be signed Friday. The 14-point memo calls for an immediate ceasefire on all fronts, including Lebanon. It also reopens the Strait of Hormuz and begins talks on Iran's nuclear program. ABC's Jonathan Carl says Iran would get key sanctions lifted.
15: The single most important sanctions were the sanctions that denied Iran the ability to sell its oil on the international market. Now, they did sell their oil anyway through its shadow fleet on the black market, but this cost Iran dearly. Now, immediately upon signing this, they have access to international oil markets, something they have not had for many years under many different U.S. presidents.
14: President Trump warned if Iran does not behave, military strikes could resume. The economic impact from the war is affecting interest rates. The Federal Reserve Board voted to keep interest rates unchanged, but signaled rate hikes could come later this year. ABC's Elizabeth Schulze has more.
16: What we're looking at now is a drastically different outlook for the Fed in that at the start of this year, and even at the last meeting, we were expecting interest rate cuts. Well, now the possibility looks more likely from many Fed officials that it could be going higher.
14: In New York, a judge sentenced Gilgo Beach serial killer Rex Heuermann to life in prison without the possibility of parole. The 62-year-old husband and father, in a deal with prosecutors, pleaded guilty to the murders of 8 women starting in the 1990s, the majority of them sex workers. Their bodies were not discovered until decades later. Along the Gulf Coast, residents are bracing for Tropical Storm Arthur, the first named storm of the hurricane season. Alerts stretch from Texas to Georgia with life-threatening flash flooding possible. In Louisiana, storm preps are underway in Covington with homeowners and businesses filling sandbags to protect from the flooding. 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
17: 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I've been surfing here since I was a kid. Now, seeing my grandson out on the water, it means everything to me. Watching him and taking in the blue waves, the sea breeze, the blurry horizon.
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20: The man accused of shooting and killing United Healthcare CEO Brian Thompson was back in court today. Attorneys for Luigi Mangione telling the judge in his state case that they're petitioning for psychiatric argument to be presented at his trial. ABC News legal contributor Brian Buckmeyer on the potential impact.
21: At the time in which Mangione committed the crime, this is what the defense

0: despite the plot, the UFC event was never at risk. But the Justice Department says the plot underscores the need for a drone port and sniper nests on the roof of the ballroom. The appeals court is still weighing whether it will allow a lower court's order blocking construction to take effect.
1: ABC's Stephen Portnoy. I'm Michelle Franzen, ABC News.
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4: Chance for storms this afternoon. Otherwise, mainly cloudy. Highs around 75. West winds 15 to 20 miles per hour. Lows dip down to about 53. Tonight, slight chance for storm. Highs level off around 74. Lows dip down to about 51. Tomorrow night, mainly clear skies. Highs around 78 Friday, with a slight chance for storms. 80, partly cloudy Saturday. That's the weatherology forecast for AM 1300 KGLO. Right now, it's 72.
5: 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The Twins are taking Wednesday off because of the World Cup happening here in Arlington. With that, the series with the Rangers concludes on Thursday. Hi, this is Corey Provis. 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

0: going to acquire a nuclear weapon. 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
3: All right, thank you, Scott Shannon. Thanks to all of you for being with us. 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Linda, how many years have you worked for me? How many total years have you been on the show?
4: 21.
3: How many times can you think of in the course of me being on the air, between all of the travel we do, all of the shows that we do, radio, TV, extra broadcasts, speeches, book signings, events, all that. How many times, Freedom Concerts back in the day, how many times have I lost my voice that you can recall or the best guesstimate you can give me?
4: Oh, my God. So many.
3: Right.
4: Many. A lot.
3: And
4: 20, and 25, what, 50.
3: And how often when I'm losing my voice or lost it, have you told me don't go on the air?
4: Well, no, that's not true. I don't tell you not to go on the air. I tell you to take.
3: You try to persuade me to take a day off.
4: I tell you you could use a little rest. Just a little.
3: So by the way, that is so fake news in terms of the spirit and attitude. No, I still I will push her. I mean, I've had laryngitis. It's diagnosed laryngitis. And, you know, at times, sometimes the vocal cords kind of shut down a little bit. He's having a stroke. I'm like, I've had this my whole career. And I appreciate the kind words people have been sending my way, except for he's stroking out. But it's happened so often. It's like, why all of a sudden does this take on a life of its own?
4: Well, and I have to tell you.
3: I don't want the whole story.
4: Why are you talking about the whole story? I'm going to give you something nice. You're going to like this.
3: Okay.
4: Wait.

0: minute. Yeah. There was a woman that emailed me, a very nice woman. She didn't want anything. She didn't ask for anything. All she said was, I have a 500-person prayer group. We're doing a prayer chain for Sean. We hope he's okay. This is very nice. That's the kind of people you have in your audience.
1: You know what? I just think it's beautiful. But, you know, at different times, like for me to come on the air just now, right here, to start this show, before I came on the air, I opened up my voice. And the other night when I was with JD, we did a podcast. We finished about 5 minutes until the live show at 9. And then in the process, the interim, my throat closes up, which is kind of normal based on my history, how this thing works with me. I didn't open my voice up, and it took me until I got to the conversation part to be able to talk. And so it is not unusual, but I mean, I guess I should be happy that people are so kind and nice and loving and concerned. And then, of course, you have the people that wish me dead, but I can't really help that too much. Good thing I don't read all these social media comments. I think Sweet Baby James said, nah, I don't think I'd read that. I don't think that's a good idea. Anyway, thank you for your kind words, everybody. Yeah, I'm still struggling with it. I don't really want to go on all the medicines that are available to reduce the inflammation in the vocal cords, because it's like the worst medicine in the world. So, you know, we're just kind of powering through and trying to get through day by day. And I appreciate people tolerating if it's not, you know, at times if it's a little rough. But no, I'm in perfect health. I'm in actually the best health I've ever been in my life, with doctor's approval and checkup and everything in between. I want to get to this whole issue, and I'm going to give you a different perspective, I think, and having spoken with all of the people involved in this, as it relates to this Iranian deal, and where I cut to the chase and other people don't cut to the chase. And I, for example, had a long conversation with Steve Witkoff, and a long conversation. And it went into great specificity and detail, way beyond this memorandum of understanding. If you've done a business deal in your life, they put together usually what is called a term sheet. Some people might call it a memorandum of understanding. It's all pretty much the same thing. And all it is like the basis. All right, we're starting on these points. And you sign it, and it just means you agree to begin discussions, what the discussions are about. They actually, I learned, and I don't think he'd mind me sharing this with you, so I will. He didn't tell me it was off the record. That it is so much deeper than that term sheet. It is so different. And then there's other pressure. J.D. Vance was on some show saying that, you know, that there was a lot of pressure just to get something on paper, so that all these discussions, they didn't want to have it out in public, because there still are factions that are, competing for power within the Iranian regime. Meaning you have the hardliners, the IRGC, some of these people, and then the more political side. And there is a group of people that desperately want out of this situation because they see what's happening to their country. The most effective move besides the bombing, obviously Midnight Hammer, Epic Fury, were historic in so many different ways. And obviously that has had a massive impact on Iran. The blockade is the single most other effective thing that the president put in place. Their entire economy, 90% of it, is an energy oil-based economy. After the president resumed those two big bombings last week, it got the Iranians' attention. And when he said the next night is going to be harder than the previous two nights, and he's probably taking Karg Island, then all behind the scenes, I am told that all hell broke loose, and that all the Iranians, and JD confirmed this to me, I have no reason to doubt him, that for the first time in 47 years, there is direct communication with the Iranian leadership, and that had apparently never happened before. And they were begging to sign a sheet and get their signature on a piece of paper. And that quote was the memorandum of understanding. I don't even think they're going to have a ceremony in signing this stupid thing, because it's meaningless anyway, because that's not what the deal is going to be. And that's what Witkoff went into. That's what JD was saying on the TV show two nights ago, et cetera, et cetera. Now, let me predicate all of this by saying, I will never trust the Iranians. I do believe that these hardliners are hardcore. We cannot forget that a little over a week ago, they fired a missile, a drone shot at an Apache helicopter. And I would even argue if those pilots had died in that incident, we'd be having a very, very different discussion on the air today. Thank God they're alive. Thank God, they're recovered. But it really doesn't matter, because at the end of the day, if, you know, as somebody that knows Donald Trump and has known him for 30 years, and the guy that wrote The Art of the Deal, maybe it's me, and you can say that I have a bias. I don't care. But I tend to listen to what he says, because it really doesn't matter what other people say. It matters what Donald Trump says. And, for example, the president said now at least, I think we counted 10, 12 times, said it again today, that the memorandum of understanding is not the deal, and warned that the U.S. would revert to dropping bombs if he doesn't like the deal. Now I'll take it a step further. I spoke to the president while he's at the G7, and the president said to me, I have no problem going right back and taking Karg Island in 2 seconds. This is more their opportunity than ours, and I figured I would give it a shot. And he said, if I don't like the deal, we'll go back to shooting all of them, dropping bombs on their heads. If they don't behave, we'll go right back to dropping bombs right in the middle of their head. And, you know, here's one cut of the many times he said it.
2: Is the text of the agreement now final, or are you still...
3: No, it's not final. It's a memorandum of understanding. And if I don't like it, we'll go back to shooting at them, dropping bombs on their head.
2: When do you expect the word?
3: If I don't like it, if they don't behave, we'll go right back to dropping bombs right smack in the middle of their head. Okay, because they misbehaved for 47 years. All right?
4: Does it include him?
3: But nobody could have made this deal. I mean, the JCPOA done by Obama, he handed him $1.7 billion in cash, gave him hundreds of millions of dollars, gave him billions and billions of dollars, but he gave him $1.7 billion in cash, green cash from banks, into a Boeing 757 and flew it into Iran. And they stood at the plane. I have pictures of it, like, oh my, look at this money he's giving us. He tried to bribe his way out. I didn't do that. Nobody mentions that. $1.7 billion and hundreds of millions of dollars. They tried to bribe their way out of it. And you know what the Iranians did? They laughed at Obama and they said he's a stupid son of a...
1: And that's the president in his own words. So, listen, I have always been, and Reagan coined the term, trust but verify. And I am very untrusting of a regime that has been responsible, the number one state sponsor of terror, run by people that chant death to Israel, death to America, that have expressed a desire for a worldwide caliphate, that is a death cult that kills its own people. That funds all of these proxies. Yes, they have been degraded. Their navy's gone. Their ships are gone. Their missile defenses are mostly dead. Their air defense systems are non-existent. We can fly and bomb any part of Iran we want any second of any day that we want. So do I have, and does the president, did I get a sense from the president that he has a healthy dose of skepticism? Yes, he does. But he has a resolve that I know to be true. And that is that at the end of the day, if this is not going to shape up into what they are saying and we're saying that they want, I don't think it's going to last very long. And I think we'll be back where we are. And probably I would say he'll hit them even harder. Now that is, so I'm not wringing my hands like everybody else. And maybe it's because of what we have seen of President Trump and his actions leading up to this point and what the Trump doctrine really is. Some people say, well, why don't we just finish off this leadership? That's never been a stated goal of President Trump. The president has said the Trump doctrine is he doesn't believe in forever wars. He doesn't want boots on the ground. The president is very clear. We are not giving one taxpayer dollar to them. I think he does understand the need for a carrot and a stick, meaning of Gulf countries, for the sake of helping them transform their ideology into economy, into prospering for themselves and the people in their country. I mean, right now, the value of their currency is zero. Half the adult workforce is out of work. Their economy is energy-based. They have no economy, so to speak, of right now. We've been sneaking even yesterday. I heard we got, 8 million barrels of oil out of that southern open lane in the Strait of Hormuz. We've been taking out oil left, right, and sideways. You know, oil's been trading at $76 a barrel. It was as high as $126 a barrel. And is this just an opportunity? Yes, it's an opportunity. Would I say the odds are high that the Iranians blow it up and are incapable of getting their act together? Probably, yeah. Do I think the president means what he says, that he'll go back to bombing them? I absolutely believe it. So anyway, a report out that this deal may be signed remotely without any signing ceremony. I don't really see the need for it anyway because I think it's fairly meaningless. I think what's in Donald Trump's head is what matters. The White House says, by the way, that there's been all these false reports out there circulating in multiple mainstream media outlets about a text or a series of texts and some of the drafts of the Memorandum of Understanding. And the White House is saying these leaked texts of the Iran agreement published by CNN and others are not accurate. The president's pushing back hard on reports that the U.S. or Gulf allies are bankrolling Tehran. They don't get a penny only based on specific things, actions that they take that shows good faith on their part. So the Reconstruction Fund language is we're not investing 10 cents and other countries can't invest until such time as the Iranians take concrete actions. I think that's a big part of this as well. And so with all of that said, I think you should be a trust but verify audience. I think we have to watch it with clear eyes. I think that we have to know what we're dealing with. We're dealing with an Islamo-fascist death cult regime. With that said, they have been defeated on every level militarily. And you have a president that is saying publicly that he's very committed to going back militarily in 2 seconds. And I think that the president's actions, he's kind of earned our trust in the sense that he's proven with Soleimani beating the caliphate, Baghdadi, Midnight Hammer, Epic Fury, that he really doesn't have any compunctions doing it. So I guess I have a little bit more comfort knowing that he'll flip on a dime if he has to. That's my take. And it's not spin. I think that could happen. This could happen by the weekend, for crying out loud. It's crazy. All right, we're on to health, wellness, fitness, nutrition, longevity. But the truth is, how many guesses are you really making? 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

0: right, we got a lot coming up. All things Simple Man. Bill O'Reilly will join us today. We'll get his take on all this. Also, we'll check in with Governor Greg Abbott. I mean, the migration into Texas is insane. We'll get his take on six-gender Tellerico and God is non-binary Tellerico. Why did Democrats have so much hope on that guy? Straight ahead.
1: Slight chance for storms tonight. Otherwise, partly cloudy skies. Lulls of aloft around 53. Northwesterly winds 10 to 20 miles per hour. Sunshine mixed with clouds at times again. Tomorrow, highs level off around 74. Lows dip down to about 51 tomorrow night. Mainly clear skies. Highs around 78 Friday with a slight chance for storms. 80 partly cloudy Saturday. That's the weatherology forecast for AM 1300 KGLO. Right now, it's 72 degrees.
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5: 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They have a big workforce full of former military, great people. They are the proud partner of our U.S. military, the official sidearm of all branches of the U.S. military. Part of my collection, I have the M17 pistol. That's the same one carried by our brave men and women that defend freedom around the world. Same with NATO forces also, as a matter of fact. My daily carry is usually my P365. It is the number one concealed carry pistol in the country. And as a matter of fact, our whole team on the show, we're a Sig Sauer family. And sweet baby James, like me, has a collection. And Linda has the P365 special Rose Special Edition. What is the Rose Special Edition? Why do I not know what the Rose Special Edition is?
6: So,
5: I didn't know that.
6: All kidding aside, it's a beautiful, beautiful, like, it's like a piece of art on a gun, and it's engraved in this gorgeous, like, rose gold color, if you like rose gold, which I happen to love. It is stunning. And every time I take it out at the range close to us, everybody's like, what gun is that? I'm like, it's a Sig Sauer, man. They do a beautiful job with that rose gold. It's really, really nice.
5: How many people have picked up on the fact that you drop your shoulder when you shoot?
6: You're the only one, because you like to break them, but I'm doing much better now. Just so you know.
5: You're doing much better. All right. We should post on our website, Hannity.com, the silhouette, or I don't know what target do you have. Do you have a bullseye silhouette? What do you have?
6: I have a silhouette.
5: Okay. You know, I'm going to be looking at it a little bit differently. I want to see how you cluster your shots. In other words, if one is in the right shoulder, one's in the left shoulder, one's by the knee, and one's in the head, that's not considered, you know, a good... That's not considered consistent shooting. How do you usually?
6: I'm a pretty good, you know, center mass consistent shooter. That's where I look. And the middle is the easiest part to hit for me.
5: Anyway, SigSauer.com today. Buy any new P365. You will get a Sig Sauer everyday carry flashlight. It is awesome, by the way. I have one. I carry it all the time. This is only for a limited time. Don't wait. Also, great gift for dad for Father's Day. So I understand. Everybody wants to take the memorandum of understanding and turn it into the deal. I have been assured and reassured and reassured and reassured. So either I'm being Pollyannish and naive, and this is what it's going to come into, or the guy that I've known for 30 years that keeps saying this has nothing to do with any final deal. They don't even care about it, and it was just to get the process started. I think that it's all going to play out in the end. what I've been told was discussed behind the scenes and what they're agreeing to behind the scenes is very different than what is being reported. However, do I trust them? Of course not. Why would you trust the Iranians? Number one state sponsor of terror. Look at the havoc that they have caused worldwide. Look at the danger. You know, let me go back. Let me step back here for a second. Because, and I have told this audience over and over again that every source I had leading up to Epic Fury after the devastation of 14 bunker buster bombs and Midnight Hammer, a president that's not an isolationist, even though some people, the new woke right, claim that he is or should be. That was not Donald Trump in the first term taking out the caliphate of ISIS and Soleimani and Baghdadi and dropping the mother of all bombs on Afghanistan. Donald Trump Midnight Hammer is basically Donald Trump 2.0 and very consistent with the Trump doctrine. I don't think his doctrine has changed. And I guess maybe it's the intimate knowledge of knowing him, watching him, observing him. He will listen to everybody. And at the end of the day, there's going to be one person that will make the ultimate decision on whether any deal goes forward with Iran or any other country for that matter. And that is going to be Donald Trump. And when Donald Trump says over and over and over and over again, like he says here, all hell will rain down on Iran if they pursue a nuclear weapon. Do you believe that he means it? That's a very important component to me. Listen.
4: Iran will never have a nuclear weapon. And it says it loud and clear. They're not going to develop it. They're not going to buy it. They're not going to do anything with it. And if they do, they suffer unbelievable consequences. Not just a little bit, like, I won't even tell you the consequences, but the consequences are the ultimate consequences. And with that being said, I hope we have a very good relationship. But the biggest thing is they will not have a nuclear weapon. So we have, they will not develop, purchase, buy, or any other thing. They're not going to acquire a nuclear weapon. If they do, all hell will rain down on them. And they're not going to do that,
5: He doesn't think they're going to do it. But if they do, the message has been sent clear. You know, what's frustrating is the people that did not want Epic Fury and feel like Donald Trump betrayed them by doing exactly what he did in his first term and exactly what he said he was would do since even before he ran for president. That Donald Trump said Iran can never have a nuclear weapon. He's been consistent. Now, when Steve Witkoff, I think, did the definitive interviews, they acknowledged they have this 60% enriched uranium in 12 days that can be enriched up to weapons-grade uranium, 90%, which would have given them 460 kilograms, about 1,000 pounds, as many as 11 or 12 nuclear weapons. They could do that if they could get back up any enrichment capability. That could be less than 12 days, and they would have enough weapons-grade material for that amount of bombs. We learned in this process their ballistic missile range was much further than we had once thought. We now know their ballistic missiles can hit Europe, cities like Paris, and cities like London. The president, in many ways, will never get credit for it, but he's making the world a safer place. If you don't trust them, then don't. I mean, let's verify it. Because I think we're going to know very quickly whether or not this has any teeth to it or not. And if they start to balk or back up what they've been telling our negotiators privately and what has been communicated to me. Remember, Steve Witkoff told us about the enriched uranium, which made this a necessity. And then every other source that I had spoken to, in other words, people that would really know. There are people, it's called being read into the presidential daily briefing. Usually there's maybe 5, 6, 7 people daily that get to see that threat assessment. And that was what the intelligence was showing. Now, Dan Bongino at the time was the deputy FBI director under Kash Patel. And I had him on the podcast. We went deep, hard in the paint, and he gave an explanation. And I said to him, every person, every source that would know, every one of them said to me the same thing, is the president had no choice. That's what they were telling me, meaning that we had to act with epic fury. Let's play Dan Bongino.
7: I'm limited in what I can say, but I'll tell you this. It's not just the nuclear threat that was exigent. It's the cyber threat the Iranians were engaged in. It's the lethal plotting, the assassination attempts. And I want you to remember this, everyone in the listening audience. They don't subscribe to this mutually assured destruction. They don't act in any way with any logic or reason whatsoever. Like, say, even the Russians don't, even however crazy Putin is, he does not want a nuclear weapon hitting Moscow. He doesn't. He's crazy, but he's not one. The Iranians don't care. It is a bloodthirsty theocracy. You give them the ability to kill us. You give them the gun. They're going to shoot it. It's not a matter of if. Forget the if. And the question was only the when. And I think President Trump said, I'm tired of dealing with this kicking the can down the road, the when question. And we're just going to do it. Politics be damned. I mean, you think the politics are helping him? If he cared about the politics, he wouldn't have done it. You know what he cares about? He doesn't want a freaking mushroom cloud over Washington, D.C. or New York. That's called leadership, making really hard decisions that are really difficult to explain to people who may not understand them because they don't have the information set you have. That's okay. You know, we're free to question it here. It's a republic, and I'm telling you, I will go to the grave telling you he made 100% the right call. I'm absolutely sure of it.
5: Now, Dan is one of the people, the few people like Hash Patel and other top national security, I'm sure the CIA director Ratcliffe, and of course our top generals were read into that information that I would never have access to. And Dan is just giving us a glimpse of what every other person that is read in tells me. So it's my job to pass that information on to you. Here's a question based on the history of Donald Trump and national security and national defense and his deal making acumen. How many of you have a pretty relatively on the, without getting into specific, have a high degree of confidence that he won't sign a bad deal? That's kind of where my head's at. And the fact that he's so casual and saying, well, I'll just take him out and I'll just, you know, bomb them into oblivion and that's it. I know others may not have it. We have an update. Linda, you've been following the chilling details of this plot tied to the UFC event on Sunday night, UFC 250 at the White House.
6: Yeah. Absolutely insane.
5: I know. New details about the five suspects accused of plotting this mass casualty event. I mean, it's pretty scary. Prosecutors allege that the group that were arrested in June, as we told you yesterday, a multi-state sweep coordinated an ambush involving explosive-laden drones intended to strike the north side of the White House, which would cause, a panic. And then they would sit in wait to basically slaughter everybody coming out. Officials said the group planned to target multiple high-profile officials through this coordinated ambush. According to court documents, the suspects intended to launch the explosive-laden drones over the UFC arena, detonate them above the crowd, forcing panicked attendees and high-value targets to flee to a southern evacuation point. I mean, if you look at three assassination attempts against the president, and you look at Charlie Kirk, and then you put it together with the incendiary and rhetoric of the left today, when you dehumanize and devalue people to the extent that they do, and it's Nazi, fascist, racist, Gestapo, at what point do you bear some responsibility that you're causing people to believe they're doing God's will? And if you look at, for example, investigators allege that, you know, they had targets in an encrypted group chat, you know, one for Trump, two for J.D. Vance, and for Israeli Prime Minister Netanyahu, Musk for Elon Musk. And the plot was to rob a military ammunition plant and steal military, you know, equipment. They had safe houses, bunkers, jail break-ins they were planning. I mean, it just, this is the world we're living in.
6: But think about this. It was somebody's mom that stepped in there. Imagine being that mother and getting like the sense like this is serious. Like I think this may actually happen and that my child is involved in this and I need to call the FBI. And she did.
5: Well, according to the complaint, the biggest warning sign came from the mother of the 19-year-old from Ohio charged in connection with this. God, by the way, God bless her. And if you see something, say something, right? It's a cliche, but it works. She observed him researching locations near D.C. and receiving maps and images through text messages. And when she confronted him, apparently said that the group planned to conduct a recon and hit-and-run missions. And she went to investigators. And she interpreted that as planned shootings. And the complaint that they released shows that this mother, God bless her, contacted authorities on June 10th after becoming concerned about her son's recent firearm purchases and communications with these people that he was having online. Anyway, the father told officers his son had recently met people online and had been planning recons with them. And he told investigators that his son apparently recently acquired all the firearms, body armor, ammunition, tactical gear, etc., with $3,000 of his graduation money. Dana White of the USC revealed late on Tuesday that there were multiple threats made against Freedom 250. He told TMZ Sports that he was in the loop on all of what was happening in real time over the threats to the event. He said there was more than the alarming alleged plot to use drones and snipers to take out as many people as possible. He said, I mean, these guys are so good at what they do. Here's the reality. There was no safer place in America to be on Sunday night than there. Freedom 250 White House attack, by the way, you know, posted wild anti-Trump, anti-Semitic, you know, TikTok craziness. Like, you know, this is now people like clinging to manna, like Luigi Mangione syndrome. If somebody's insane, they just want to, you know, cling to it. Anyway, 800-941-SHAWN is our number if you want to be a part of the program. Listen, America does not stand for 250 years as a beacon of hope without the brave men and women willing to put their lives on the line to defend it. 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
11: Hi, Ron Geis here with Corteva Agriscience in Iowa. We're going to talk today about corn growth stages and the significance that that has in being able to determine the size of your corn relative to using post-emerge herbicides. Corn plants naturally form a leaf collar when a leaf is fully formed. That's like a big white band that surrounds the leaf as it abruptly moves from the stalk outward. And we count the collars on every leaf on the corn plant, including that very first plumule leaf that's about the size of your pinky finger. Many of the corn herbicides are safe to use through the 6-collar stage, but need to be stopping at the 7-collar stage as ear formation is taking place. Know how to count your corn collars and spray safely. This is Ron Geis from Corteva Agriscience in Iowa.
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0: Good evening. Here's a look at local news tonight for the KGLO Newsroom. I'm Bob Fisher reporting. City Council of Mason City last night approved three different items related to Environmental Protection Agency mandates dealing with mitigating lead service lines into homes. There are over 3,800 known active lead service lines, which includes galvanized lines in Mason City. While the lines are privately owned, the city is still responsible for having a plan in place by November 2027 for abating those lines. Council first approved the final reading of an ordinance that designates lead service lines as a public nuisance and disallows repair of lead lines. The second action creates a policy relating to special assessment and cost sharing for the replacement of lead service lines. Finance Director Brent Henson says individual property owners will be notified if they have a lead line.
5: The way that it will work for an individual property owner is they will receive a notice to abate. You know, we'll follow all legal procedures. We will inform them with that we are doing a public project. And, you know, essentially that project will run its course. When the project's completed, they'll receive a bill. Okay. If they don't pay within 30 days, then we will, you know, bring forward a resolution to assess it against their taxes, like we're doing now with, like, earlier on the agenda with the tree abatements, et cetera.
0: Council also approved a professional services agreement with Short Elliott Hendrickson for the first 3 years of the city's lead service line replacement program. SEH would aid in the implementation of the lead service line ordinance and program. If you want to find out if you have a lead or galvanized line, you can head to a special city webpage, masoncity.net/leadlines, for more information. Well, last night was City of Mason City Finance Director Brent Henson's final city council meeting before he departs for his new job as the assistant city manager of Ankeny. Henson has been the finance director and deputy city administrator of Mason City since 2021 and has more than 23 years of experience in senior management roles in four Iowa cities. City Administrator Aaron Burnett thanked Henson for his excellent work.
6: Just want to say, over the last quite a few years, you know, Brent has really done a fantastic job of taking on the finance department. He's filled many, many roles, from being public works director for a short period of time, being a city engineer for a longer, acting engineer department head for a long time, just being an amazing asset to the city in so many different ways. It's very tough to see him leave, but definitely want to give him a huge round of thanks for all the work he's put in for the city. So thank you, Brent.
0: Henson starts his new job on June 22nd. The city council at their last meeting approved the hiring of current Humboldt City Administrator Cole Bockelman to be the city's next finance director. Bockelman starts his duties on July 6th. One of two Mason City men charged with sexual exploitation of a minor has been sentenced to 10 years in prison. A criminal complaint states 18-year-old Sky Nelson committed the promotion of child pornography material by obtaining photos of a 16-year-old female and distributing it to other juveniles and adults. A complaint filed against 19-year-old Trent Wise states that he utilized Snapchat and a phone belonging to Nelson to obtain images to minors just engaged in the prohibited sexual act. Nelson and Wise were arrested in March, with Nelson being charged with two counts of sexual exploitation of a minor by promoting with film, each a Class C felony punishable by up to 10 years in prison. Wise was charged with one count of the same charge, as well as two counts of purchasing or possessing a depiction of a minor in a sexual act, each a Class D felony, and one count of a sex offender registration violation. Wise, as part of a plea agreement in April, pleaded guilty to the two sexual exploitation possession charges, with the other charges being dropped. District Judge Blake Norman on Tuesday sentenced Wise to 5 years in prison on each charge, with the sentences to be served consecutively. Nelson's trial, meanwhile, is scheduled to start on July 14th. And Republican Jim Carlin says he could not ask his supporters to vote for U.S. Senate nominee Ashley Hinson, who finished 48 points ahead of Carlin in this month's GOP primary. In a statement to supporters, Carlin suggested it's time for conservatives to use their leverage, withhold their votes, and let Hinson lose.

0: A chance for storms tonight. Otherwise, partly cloudy skies. Lulls of a low around 53. Northwesterly winds 10 to 20 miles per hour. Sunshine mixed with clouds at times again tomorrow. Highs level off around 74. Lows dip down to about 51 tomorrow night. Mainly clear skies. Highs around 78 Friday with a slight chance for storms. 80 partly cloudy Saturday. That's the weatherology forecast for AM 1300 KGLO. Currently, it's 73 degrees.
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1: Yeah, we're coming to your city. 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

0: 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That means all things Bill O'Reilly. 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Okay. Let me ask you this, and I want you maybe to tell me that I'm wrong. So this big memorandum of understanding comes out. I've talked to Jared Kushner. I've talked to Steve Witkoff. I've talked to the president. I've talked to everybody. And I don't think a memorandum of understanding means a thing. And the president, I tend to listen to the president's words. And because that is final anyway, I don't even think the president saw the memorandum of understanding, to be very blunt with you. And he's saying, well, they either abide by it or I'm going to bomb the living hell out of them. That is the answer. They're either going to do what he wants or the military effort will ensue. I don't think it's more complicated than that. Am I wrong, Mr. O'Reilly?
1: No, I wouldn't say you're wrong, but I would say that if you evaluate a deal like this, you've got to be pros and cons. So this is not a good deal for Israel. Okay, right off the bat.
0: Well, wait a minute. It's not a deal because this is, it's like if you do a business deal. You do business, I do business. You have a memorandum of understanding. It's a term sheet to begin negotiations. It has nothing to do with what the final outcome is going to be.
1: It could be an ice cream wrapper, as far as I'm concerned. It's not good for Israel because it basically takes them back from a very aggressive defensive position. And so that's number one. And I think very few historians would quibble with that.
0: Can I just add one piece of context to that? The president was very clear today that if, in fact, Lebanon keeps attacking Israel, that Israel has every right to fight back. And that he just wants

0: them to be judicious and do their part. But if they attack Israel, he would expect them to attack back.
1: But he scolded Netanyahu by name, and that's rare for him. Number two, the United States, most important to us as American citizens. So this arrangement, let's use that word, is, I would say, an 7.5 out of 10. And you weren't going to get a 10 out of 10. That was not going to happen. The two deficits in the arrangement are, number one, no mention of weapons inspectors to go in. Now, the president did say he's got eyes on all of their nuclear facilities. He can see what they're doing. That's true. But you can't see underground 3 miles. So I would have liked to have seen a weapons inspector's thing in there, but it was not. The second one was Hormuz.
0: Can I just interject again? And I'm not being a jerk, I promise. Steve Witkoff is a personal friend of mine, and he said when it comes to the nuclear dust, they've already agreed that Americans will be on the ground at the very least observing all of the removal of that dust. Sorry to interrupt.
1: All right, well, that's good, but it's not in writing so far.
0: Correct.
1: You need the Austrians to go in every 2 months and check out what they're doing, because those are the people assigned to it. And now that they're kicking it over to the UN for validation, that's certainly part of the scenario. But I don't really understand why the Iranians are so resistant to that. If they're going to say, we're never going to have a nuke, we're never going to attack anybody, we're never going to do A, we're never going to do I, why not have the inspectors in there? There's no downside for you. So that made me a little queasy. And the third thing is Hormuz. So we still don't know, because the president didn't really address it in a specific sense. He addressed the big thing. He doesn't want a worldwide depression, Herbert Hoover, all that. And that's true. That was a big motivator. That's what Iran had. Iran had, we can wreak havoc with the worldwide economy, and we will. We're willing to starve to death to do that. So that was their only weaponry, Iran. And it was not addressed by President Trump. Now, I assume that Hormuz is going to be open very quickly because all of the Gulf states, including Iran, want the money. And that there's not going to be an impediment to that. It's not going to take 60 days. They're just going to open it up. But down the road, all right, there wasn't any, well, the United Nations controls Hormuz or whatever you may be. It was not put into that arrangement language. Now, those are two fairly significant things. On the other hand, I thought Trump was one of his best performances today, because he anticipated all of these questions, and notice how softball the questions were from the Europeans, because they're thrilled. They got what they wanted for nothing, okay? So all the European press were like little beagles out there. And even the obnoxious American press, they've already started up on MS and CNN, but you expect that. The only guy who was way out of order was the New York Times, who said, well, what about the school that got hit? Okay, now, wait a minute. We're talking about a worldwide economic problem. We're talking about a nuclear weapon, and this is the question you bring? Come on. It's ridiculous. But I thought President Trump had anticipated what was going to happen in that presser and handled it pretty well.
0: I tend to agree with your analysis, only because we are both in a pretty unique position as it relates to the president. And that is, we've known him for 30 years. And when he speaks, it is very different than when anybody else speaks for him. And when he speaks, people like us that know him pay a lot more attention and give more credence to the words that he is using versus those that may be around him that are trying to explain things to the American people. Because in the end, it doesn't matter what the people around him say. It matters what he thinks and how he will act. And what kind of surprises me a little bit, in light of the president's military actions abroad, beating ISIS and Soleimani and Baghdadi, dropping the mother of all bombs on Afghanistan, Midnight Hammer, Epic Fury, I think people would be quite foolish and naive and rather stupid if they don't take the words that he uttered again today seriously, that I have no problem going back to bombing the living hell out of you if, in fact, you guys try to pull a fast one.
1: Yeah, because they're going to make him look weak and bad, and his legacy's on the line. It's in a legacy brawl right now between Obama and Trump. And people believe what they want to believe. Doesn't matter what facts you have. And the Democratic Party is going, oh, no, no, this is totally unnecessary because Obama had it locked down, which isn't true. Okay. And then Trump takes swipes at Obama because who's the worst deal he's ever seen. All right. Well, we're used to that. But the bellicosity that Donald Trump brings to these pressers was largely absent. He used the hour that he had very effectively to praise Xi. That was very effective. I know these Chinese back and forth. That will do him a lot of good with that country. Even
0: tell me why you think that. And I know you are hyper focused on China and the relationship with the U.S. and the relationship with the president and Xi. Tell me why.
1: Because he went out of his way to say she could have caused trouble and he helped. It was as simple as that. And then he brought in the Stinger missile thing. You know, when Donald Trump talks, people don't realize this, particularly people who hate him, is that he does have a good grasp of the facts. Now, he's repetitive and sometimes contradicts himself. There's no question that he does. This $300 million slush fund that Iran's going to have access to, that's still undefined. I understand it. You understand it. Okay? This is going to be investment made by the Gulf states, and it's going to be oil, and it's going to be unfrozen Iranian money that, because they were sanctioned, is sitting in a bank. But most people don't get it. They don't. They're running around today saying, "Oh, he's going to give $300 million to Iran, and that's terrible." Whatever it may be, okay. But buddy, Donald Trump used that hour, all right, to praise a bunch of people, take shots at Mexico, took shots at them, warn them. Okay, he did a lot of different things in that, and I thought it was very effective. He rose Soleimani from the dead, killing the killers. I wrote a whole book on how Trump stalked them. It's a fascinating part of the book, how they got him and the intel that came in and what the decision-making was. So I know. But do you think Joe Biden has any blanket clue about Soleimani's menace to the Middle East?
0: I don't even think if somebody did ask him in a surprise moment who he was, I'm not sure he'd remember.
1: Well, look, he's so busy following Jill around asking, do you love me the most? He doesn't have time for a lot of other stuff.
0: Well, that's a good point. What do you think? Democrats are furious that, you know, apparently Joe's releasing a book in October. Jill Biden's book, I Thought My Husband Was Having a Stroke. Bill, if I was on stage and you thought I was having a stroke, would you not come to my rescue? I would come to yours.
1: I'd go out to dinner.
0: And you'd make me pay whether I was having a stroke or not.
1: Yeah, let's see if I can get Hannity's credit card before it.
0: Hey, give me Hannity's credit card as quickly as possible. I need it. Oh, man. That's funny.
1: I mean, look, the good news is nobody buys those books, and they don't sell anything. People,
0: but Democrats are mad. They feel like they're trying to reinvent themselves and be front and center before the midterm. They're already dealing with, you know, Graham Platner, Tallarico's six-gender non-binary god, and this guy El-Sayed, who likes Hassan Piker.
1: Well, even CNN reported last night that the midterm is tightening up already.
0: Big time. I'm seeing other polls that are very encouraging, but I'm urging people to not look at the polls. The only poll that matters is Election Day.
1: Well, okay. But when you got a Nazi running for Senate in Maine and Bernie Sanders says this is great, I mean, that's not doing your party any good.
0: Yeah, it didn't help yesterday when we found out he was encouraging a teenage girl to commit suicide. Good grief. That is, how could any Democrat support that, Bill? Where's your heart, your soul, your conscience? What is wrong with that party?
1: We're doing a big investigation on the Democratic Party, and it always leads back to this. There is not one human being in this country with any sway in this party.
0: Sure. Well, no, there's not a moderate except for John Fetterman, and now they are beholden to the most radical party ever, which I think creates a new paradigm for midterm. Last word, bud.
1: Yes, and that was one of the reasons that Trump did this memo of understanding, that he knew this would probably make it a lot easier for Republicans to keep their power in Washington. That was a big reason.
0: All things Simple Man, Bill O'Reilly at BillO'Reilly.com. Sir, I know it's the best time of your week to be on the show. We appreciate you being here.
1: Thanks for having me. Appreciate it.
0: All right, 800-941-SEAN, our number if you want to be a part of the program.
2: 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Now, what else can we come up with to piss off the left? Keep it locked right here for all the latest news and information.
0: You know, I was just reading an article, and it was a list of market downturns for the U.S. economy. Now, it got me thinking. Markets crash, things go up, things go down. It doesn't seem to be a matter of if or when, right? I mean, the Depression, 1929, the Recession, 1937, the flash crash, 1962, oil crisis in the 70s, Black Monday, 1987, dot-com bubble, 2008 crisis. 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You know, in 1985, President Reagan delivered these remarks about America's commitment to stand with Israel. And here's what he said.
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0: 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The entire insurance paradigm is being turned on its head thanks to this new AI software built out by a new company called SuperSure. 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

0: Corn and soybeans were higher, and cattle and hogs were mixed. I'm Callan Havikin with your Brownfield Commodity Market Update. You were made for farming, so it was Stein. Each year, farmers look to make the most out of every opportunity and define success on their own terms. Stein Seed Company is right there with them. Stein has yield. Soybeans were higher on fund and technical buying. The USDA reported a sale of soybeans to unknown destinations for the current and upcoming marketing year. And the market continues to monitor crop development weather. July soybeans were 2 cents higher at 11.32. August was 2 1/4 higher at 11.36 3/4. Corn was higher on fund and technical buying. Export demand's been solid, and ethanol production was down slightly with stocks unchanged. The market continues to monitor crop development weather. July corn was 7 1/4 higher at 4.21. September was 7 higher at 4.29 1/2. The wheat complex was higher. Contracts have been oversold and due for a bounce. The market likely has the dismal winter wheat crop factored in. Chicago July wheat 16 3/4 higher at 6.12 3/4. In Minneapolis, July was 12 higher at 6.25. And in Kansas City, July was 18 3/4 higher at 5.52 1/2. Live and feeder cattle were mixed, adjusting spreads, looking ahead to tomorrow's cattle on feed report and waiting for direct trade to develop. Box beef, August live cattle were 35 lower at 248.85. October was 15 lower at 241.85. August feeder cattle 55 higher at 367.42. September was 37 higher at 365.65. Hogs were mixed on spread trade, but there are ongoing concerns about demand. July lean hogs 15 lower at 94.65. August was 145 higher at 96.50. Brownfield's Brent Barnett will have a look at cash livestock coming up next. I'm Callan Havikin for Brownfield.
1: Did you know that for 80 years, Paralyzed Veterans of America has been a lifeline for our nation's veterans with spinal cord injuries and diseases like MS and ALS, and all people with disabilities? In just the last 12 months, PVA has funded research of the first non-addictive pain medication in over a decade, partnered with an award-winning sports anchor to fight for accessible medical care for women veterans, ensured all women with disabilities feel seen and empowered with help from a top cosmetic company. And that doesn't even include what PVA have done over the last 80 years, like secured the passage of the Americans with Disabilities Act, pioneered wheelchair basketball, helped design iconic landmarks, made the DC Metro a model transit system, and wrote and distributed resources in over 60 countries in 4 languages. 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
2: Direct cash cattle trade activity remains sluggish. A few asking prices have been reported in Texas at 260 and 262. The rest of the trade remains quiet, with bids very elusive. Box beef was mixed at the close, with choice down 508 at 394.50, select up 41 cents at 377.26. The choice select spread was 1724. Estimated cattle slaughter was 109,000 head, up 4,000 on the week and down nearly 4,500 on the year. Cash hogs were mixed on Wednesday. Barrels and gilts at the National Daily Direct were up 18 cents at the close, with a base range of 86 to 98. The weighted average was 97.75. Pork values were lower at the close, down 80 cents at 94.77. Estimated hog slaughter was 476,000 head. I'm Brent Barnett with Brownfield.
3: Slight chance for storms tonight. Otherwise, partly cloudy skies. Lulls of aloft around 53. Northwesterly winds 10 to 20 miles per hour. Sunshine mixed with clouds at times again. Tomorrow, highs level off around 74. Lows dip down to about 51 tomorrow night. Mainly clear skies. Highs around 78 Friday with a slight chance for storms. 80, partly cloudy Saturday. That's the weatherology forecast for AM 1300 KGLO. Currently, it's 73 degrees.
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1: All right. Linda, did you see on fake news CNN? I don't watch fake news CNN. I know you guys watch it occasionally for content for the show. So they have this guy, this poll analysis guy named Harry Enten. And when you pointed this out to me, I'm saying there's no way that that could be true. But apparently it is. We have only 27% of Democrats that say they will display the great American flag on July 4th. And 29% of Democrats say they are proud to be an American. Well, where's the other 71%? We live in the greatest country God gave man. Now, I have spoken at length how this midterm election year is unlike any we've seen before. There's never been a precedent where a party has adopted and embraced radicalism in the likes of Bernie Sanders, Pocahontas, this guy El Sayed. I mean, did you see the latest Hassan Piker, who was out there campaigning with El Sayed? Israel doesn't have a right to exist. America deserved 9/11. Then you got six gender Tellerico. God is non-binary. Welcome at the border. No meat campaign, a vegan campaign in Texas. Then you've got the Nazi tattoo guy, you know, who attacks women who have been victims of rape, and says the people of Maine are racist and stupid, that he's looking to vote for him. Now going after on Reddit a young girl, you know, talking about teenage suicide. You know, if you're voting for that, you don't have a heart, conscience, and soul. The party of Mamdani, the squad, AOC, and where are the moderate voices in that party? This creates an entire new paradigm we've never experienced before heading into an important midterm, which is why you see these polls tightening dramatically. But anyway, so, you know, let me play this guy, Harry Enten, fake news CNN. This is what he's saying about Democrats displaying the flag and whether they're proud to be Americans.
3: Look at how we have an increasing polarization on this issue. We'll display the flag on July 4th, the American flag. Back in July of 2001, look at this. You had 68% of Republicans, 65% Democrats saying that they would, in fact, display the flag on July 4th. You come over to this side of the screen, Republicans basically are where they were 25 years ago, right? 64%. But look at that Democratic percentage, absolutely plummeting. Just 27% of Democrats say they will, in fact, display the flag on July 4th. What about this idea? Are you proud to be an American? Extremely or very proud to be an American? Back in January of 2001, 90% of Republicans, 85% of Democrats. This was after a very contentious 2000 election, keep in mind, right, with George W. Bush coming into the White House. You come over to this side of the screen in 2026, look at this. Again, the Democratic percentage absolutely plummets to just 29% of Democrats say they're extremely or very proud to be an American.
1: You've got to be kidding me. What has gone wrong in that party?
2: You know what? There's so much wrong. You would have to do your TV show, hanging with Hannity during the day to even cover a piece of it. It's so bad across the board. Even what you just said about Plattner and Hassan Piker, this idea that any of these people have 1 ounce of American soul in them is utter nonsense. You live in the greatest country God ever gave man that allows you to talk trash as much as you do. If you don't like it here, get out. Go somewhere else. See how
1: you say that. People say, well, love it or leave it. If I did not love America, why would I stay here? I'm talking about me. Forget about other people. I don't know why.
2: This is the thing that I don't get. If you want to change it and you don't like it, then go to where it already exists like that. There are so many places.
1: Linda, let me ask you a question. You were with me when Obama was president for 2 terms. You were with us when Joe Biden was president for a term. Did I ever suggest one time that I don't love my country and that I want to leave this country, or I'm going to give up the fight, you know, for the things that I believe in? Sometimes you lose elections you really want to win. I don't want to lose this midterm, I'll tell you that. And you just fight through it and you become the loyal opposition. You tell the American people the truth. And hopefully we right the ship the next time. That's how it works.
2: Here's the thing. The ship was never the right side up in the first place. That's the problem. As a Democrat, most of these people have lived under the ideology that they're owed everything, they should give nothing, and the only time anybody should give anything is if they're telling other people the money that they should be giving away, and those are the only people working anyway.
1: Good point. All right, let's get to our phones. Let's go to Detroit. Let's say hi to Jim. Jim, you're on the Sean Hannity Show. Glad you called.
4: Hello, Sean. Listen to you daily. Thank you. The thing I am concerned about is that when this 60 days comes due, or right before it comes due, that the Iranians, like they always do, are going to welch on their promises, and then we're going to have a restart of the war right before the midterms. And I think that's going to cost the Republicans dearly. So I'm...
1: Listen, the president made very clear, we have made clear, I don't trust the Iranians. It doesn't matter what they do from this point on. The president will make the decision whether or not they're acting in good faith, whether or not they really want a deal or they don't. And he was very explicit in saying he has no problem going back to military action. So that, to me, is all you need to kind of know.
4: Well, I just think that if that happens, that the chances of the Republicans doing well in the midterms are not good, because the country is at a point where they want the gas prices to come down. They want the economy checked.
1: Well, look at the price of crude today. It's been down to $75.
4: I understand, but if the war comes back, I don't think it's going to stay there. Okay, nobody has a crystal ball, but on the other hand, the Iranians' history is such that they do not keep their promises.
1: Listen, it doesn't even matter in this sense. Let's assume that they don't, and I think the odds are probably high that, I mean, they have internal struggles going on. You got the hardline IRGC faction. And then you have the more political faction that understands that their lives are in jeopardy and they're probably next on the hit list. So they've got their own internal issues to work out. And let's see what happens. Let the process unfold. returning to where we were is as simple as launching a missile. It's that simple. That's why I am, and the president's showing a willingness today to go right back there, tells me all I need to know about what this means.
4: I feel that the, if we go back and it's close to the midterms, we're going to suffer.
1: Possible, but you know what? There's always the chance that there's going to be conflict around the world that can, where you have bad actors, bad faith actors that want to impact our elections. We already know that. I mean, that's almost like status quo, right?
4: Right.
1: So, you know, what we have to do as conservatives is we've got to commit our hearts, minds, and souls that whatever outside circumstances may or may not occur, that we understand the danger in a radicalized Democratic Party ever getting more control than we ever want. That's why that should be irrelevant for everybody in this audience that wants this great agenda, which has been great, to continue and not return to, you know, what we had the 4 years under Biden, Harris, Mayorkas, and now actually more radicalized vis-a-vis Graham Platner, Al Sayed, six gender Tellerico, God is non-binary Tellerico, and Mamdani and the squad and Bernie and Pocahontas, because no other Democrat but Fetterman will dare criticize them. So we're going to have the biggest choice midterm election, one that I've never seen in history before. And let's just commit to do our part and understand there's certain things that are always going to be out of our control in life, right?
4: Right. I just, my hunch is that we should get it over now.
1: Well, let me ask this question. Let me go to a bottom line question. You're making me think here. Was it the right decision for the president, it based on what Steve Witkoff described, and them being 12 days away from being able to enrich uranium to weapons grade? And I had Dan Bongino talking about it on TV last night. Was it the right call for the president? Did he have any option other than to take action to prevent them from getting that weapon?
4: Unquestionably.
1: Okay. We have a very strong argument on our side, don't we?
4: Yeah. I agree. But again, that the margins in the election are so slim, I don't want to lose the Republican control. And then
1: okay. Do you think any moderate in Maine is going to vote for Graham Platner?
4: No.
1: You think any moderate in Michigan is going to vote for El Sayed?
4: God, I hope not.
1: Will six gender, God is non-binary Tellerico win Texas?
4: Hopefully not. Yep.
1: Okay. Let not your heart be troubled. Work hard for the election. And my ask from this great audience of ours is just commit in your heart, mind, and soul. You will do your part. You will vote. You will participate. Okay?
4: Thank you.
1: Appreciate it. God bless you. Let's say hi. Let's see. Tom is next. I don't know where Tom's calling from. Tom, you're on the Sean Hannity Show. Hi.
5: Hi, Sean. Thanks for taking my call. I was calling today to ask you a question. I was looking ahead and thinking, is Donald Trump going to be able to take care of his agenda in only 3.5 more years? And what would you think of the possibility of him and Secretary Rubio switching positions for the upcoming election, presidential election?
1: You know, I'm tempted to give a lot of thoughts about 28, but I'm going to hold back until after 26.
5: Yeah.
1: I do have a lot of thoughts on 26 and a lot of thoughts on 28. However, I don't want people to take their eye off this important midterm. And do I think Donald Trump is going to run in any capacity again? No. Do I think his influence will wane? Not even a little bit. And I think he will always be active and involved, you know, as long as this man is breathing on this earth. I can tell you that. It's in his heart, conscience, and soul.
5: Well, awesome. Glad. Thanks again for taking my call. And I've been listening to you for a long time, all the way back to Hannity and Cohen. It's the first time I got to talk to you. It's a real pleasure.
1: Okay. I appreciate it, Tom. Thank you, my friend. God bless you. Quick break. Right back to our phones. 800-941-SEAN. Our number if you want to be a part of the program as we continue.
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0: All right, back to our busy phones. Toll free, it's 800-941-SEAN if you want to join us. Let's say hi to Rodney. 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
1: I was watching The View yesterday. I don't normally watch it. I've watched since J.D. Vance was on. Hoopy had made a statement about the Trump administration and about them not giving credit to blacks about the accomplishments that they've made and trying to remove their importance from public view or whatever. Then J.D. went to go answer a question, finally, and he used the term minorities. And she got all upset and said, no, don't have me saying that. I didn't say that. What gets me is she put so much spin on things that other people have said, and he was trying to be nice about how he presented what she was saying, and yet she was very defensive because she didn't want a different term used to describe what she was talking about.
0: You know, first of all, I give him credit for even trying to go on that show. I did years ago. I haven't seen the ratings yet, and often I bet you they got a big pop having a conservative on that show. However, it's an unwatchable show to me. I mean, it's just a lot of screaming and yelling and hysteria and Trump derangement syndrome. I mean, there's nothing interesting about the show to me anymore. Anyway, I appreciate you being with us. 800-941-SEAN. 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
2: Despite rising prices, retail sales rose nearly 1% in May compared to April, surpassing expectations. One person is dead and 5 others hurt following a small plane crash in Texas.
3: The 7-passenger jet operated by charter company NetJets had originated on the southern tip of Baja California and was en route to Austin. In Laredo, the police department's Joe Baeza says,
4: we received a radio call from our local airport tower indicating that they had an aircraft that was in trouble.
3: The plane hit a car as it crashed onto a Laredo highway. Passersby broke out the windows of the burning plane to rescue victims. One person died, 5 are in the hospital. Jim Ryan, ABC News.
2: The U.S. Labor Department is telling states to take immediate action to combat fraud, waste, and abuse in their unemployment programs. Warnings, funds could be withheld if they don't. They rolled out the red carpet in Kansas. Local artist Stan Hurd created a giant Algerian flag out of organic materials and displayed it on the grounds of the University of Kansas, where the marching band played the Algerian national anthem to welcome the team to its temporary home.
5: We are so excited about just being a small footnote to this larger story of how FIFA and the World Cup, it's not about football. It's about cultures coming together. It's about shared humanity.
2: Algeria lost to Argentina yesterday. They next head to Santa Clara, California for the Monday match against Jordan. Dave Packer, ABC News.
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0: Rangers concludes on Thursday. Hi, this is Corey Provis, Twins and the Rangers. 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

0: going to acquire a nuclear weapon. 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
1: We continue to be proud of being a sanctuary city. 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Hey there.

0: revolution. Yeah, we're coming to your city. Gonna play our guitars and sing you a country song. Sean Hannity. 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More behind-the-scenes information on breaking news and more bold, inspired solutions for America. Coming up next, our final news roundup and information overload hour.
1: All right, news roundup and information overload hour. Here's our toll-free telephone number if you want to be a part of the program. It's 800-941-SEAN if you want to join us. We got a clip of six-gender, God is non-binary, Tyler Rico boasting that he authored bills which would make schools focus in on things like diversity, equity, and inclusion, DEI, being taught in the classroom. We have him in 2023 saying doctors have a moral obligation to provide hormonal therapies to perform gender mutilation surgeries on children, which is pretty scary. This is a guy that supports transgender athletes, men playing women's sports. This is a guy that says God is non-binary. This is a guy that believes in six genders. I don't know what the other four are. He says there are six. This is a guy that, you know, said that God is neither male or female. Now, I'm a Christian, raised Catholic. I learned the Lord's Prayer. It says, Our Father, who art in heaven. It doesn't say our gender. Maybe I was taught wrong my whole life, and James Tallarico is really, really educating me. You know, wants to run a vegan campaign in the cattle state of Texas, is against drilling, and it just gets worse and worse. Let me play a clip, him saying doctors have a moral obligation to treat gender dysphoria. Let's play it.
2: If a patient came to the doctor and said, I want to change my sex, then the doctor should say, well, you can't change your sex because there are only two sexes.
3: If that patient is experiencing extreme gender dysphoria, which Dr. Oliverson has already acknowledged is a real condition, then that doctor has an obligation, a moral obligation, according to their Hippocratic Oath, to ensure that that patient, whether it's a minor, in consultation with their parents, receives the treatment that they need. And Representative Schaefer, the consequences of not providing that treatment can be dire.
1: All right, joining us now, good friend of the program, one of our favorite governors, Governor Greg Abbott of Texas. Great to have you. I'm watching Democrats express the greatest optimism in the world that the great state of Texas, God bless Texas, is somehow going to change into this blue New York City paradigm and vote for a guy with these crazy views. Why does that go against every gut political instinct I have, having done all this for decades?
4: Sean, listen, what you're hearing is the exact same thing that was said 4 years ago when Beto O'Rourke ran against me, and then 4 years before that when he ran against Ted Cruz. Each time, the only thing we learn is that all of the millions of dollars coming in from out of state was completely incinerated because Beto was defeated badly each time. The difference this time, however, is unlike Beto, Tallarico actually has a voting record that proves he is the far

0: leftist, progressive person that people think he is. The point is that when we get to Election Day against Tallarico, he will be demolished even worse than Beto was.
1: Yeah, well, I always affectionately, when he ran first against Ted Cruz, then later you, I called him, you know, Beto Bozo O'Rourke. You know what was fascinating about Beto? He came on the scene like gangbusters. The left embraced him. They ran the same narrative they're now running about six-gender Tallarico. And they acted as though he was the second coming that was going to turn the red state of Texas blue. And it failed spectacularly. And I'm not sure if anything, Tallarico's record is more clear. We have him in his own words more often. And he's so more extreme than even Beto Bozo was. And I just don't think Texas has changed. I think, yes, you've had a lot of migration into Texas, but those people want freedom. They're trying to get away from tyranny.
0: Well, let me address that last point first. And that is, yeah, it's a fact that we have a lot of people moving into Texas from other states, including from California. What's lost, however, is this, and that is there are a lot of people moving out of the state of Texas every single year. Also, the number one state they are moving to is California. The point, very simply, is we have a big exchange program going on where we are getting conservatives from California. Our liberals are moving to California, making Texas an even more red state. But going back to the bottom line of what you were talking about, Sean, listen, Tallarico has a voting record. I know he's known as six-gender Jimmy, whatever that means, but he voted to defund the police. He voted against border security. He voted in support of transgender surgery for children. He actually, in Texas, voted for a state income tax. So his voting record is dangerous. And the average voter in Texas, whether they be a Republican, an independent, or maybe even some Democrats, when they see his voting record, they know he does not represent the values of the overwhelming majority of Texans. You know, Donald Trump talks about a 90-10 issue or an 80-20 issue. The fact of the matter is, Tallarico is on that small percentage side where he matches up with 10% or 20% of the population, whereas Ken Paxton matches up on the majority side with the overwhelming majority of Texans. And so I think both Ken Paxton will overperform what people currently think and that Tallarico will underperform what people currently think.
1: You know, to me, how is it possible that in your state of Texas, and I was down at the Rio Grande with you and President Trump, I've been down to that border more times than I can count in my life, and you did a phenomenal job. You and my governor, Governor DeSantis, the greatest political jiu-jitsu move ever, and that is, okay, you come across the border, we'll put you on a plane or a bus, and we're going to send you to a sanctuary city and state, which was great. The people in your state loved you for it. The people in Florida love Governor DeSantis for that. He wants a welcome mat on the border. He's running a vegan campaign in a cattle state. He's against energy dominance. He wants men to play women's sports in Texas. It just on paper does not make sense to me.
0: Well, and what is on paper right now is going to be what happens in the voting booth come October and November. Because listen, again, there's hopium that occurs every election cycle among national Democrats where they have this hope that finally they have a savior who's going to get a Democrat elected in the state of Texas. It's just not going to happen. And again, going back, the record that Tallarico has of hard votes that he's taken are far worse than all the leftist positions that were taken by Beto. And as a result, I think that Ken Paxton will beat Tallarico, but even more than what Ted Cruz beat Beto O'Rourke by. And so I think this election is shaping up, and it's shaping up well because of who Tallarico really is that he cannot escape from.
1: Well, I mean, that's the amazing thing. What do you think overall nationally, Governor, is happening when you look at the embrace of Graham Plattner? We had new revelations yesterday. He's on Reddit. He's encouraging a teenage girl and excoriating her because she's contemplating suicide. His comments about women that are victims of rape, his Nazi tattoo, him calling the people in his state racist and stupid. They would be stupid if they voted for somebody that thought they were stupid. All the other controversies on top of the Nazi tattoo. Why have they gone this radical left? I've never seen a midterm shaping up like this, and very few, quote, leaders in the Democratic Party, with the exception of one man, John Fetterman, is willing to stand up to this madness. Then they got Al Sayed in Michigan.
0: Listen, it's all about power. They've completely abandoned any sense of being committed to any particular policy position. As you know, both the left and the leftist media. Listen, they've done nothing but criticize Republicans by fabricating this notion that some Republicans are connected to Nazism or something like that. Well, look at that candidate for the Senate in Maine with the Nazi tattoo. They're now embracing that. And so they will embrace everything that they criticized just days and weeks and months ago for the pure purpose of trying to gain power in Washington, D.C. It shows how vapid they really are. And I think they're going to be exposed for it come this election. As we discussed, they will be exposed in Texas. They're going to be exposed in Maine. They're going to be exposed in some other states. And so, candidly, I think these elections come November are going to turn out a lot better, especially at the United States Senate level, definitely in the state of Texas, in the state of Maine, and elsewhere across the country. Because what Americans want are people who will deliver common sense. And what the Democrats are standing for, whether it be up in Maine or Tallarico in Texas, is the opposite of common sense. And when people get into the voting booth, it's no longer about, I like this idea, I like that idea. When you get into a voting booth, it's a choice between two different people. And it's going to be the Republican who aligns with the common sense values of the majority of voters in Texas and across the United States.
1: I mean, at the end of the day, I think people want their values represented. And having known you as long as I have, you being a dear friend, and knowing Ted Cruz as long as I've known Senator Cruz, and so many other representatives from the great state of Texas, I just know the people in Texas. I mean, Rick Perry made me an honorary Texan. I'm not sure if you're aware of that, Governor, but I am. And I just know that it's heart and soul, and they believe in those more traditional values. It is a business state. It is a conservative state. By the way, congratulations to you. I see all of these big businesses. What was the latest big business that is moving out of New Jersey that's coming down to Texas? You have so much industry moving into your state, like I have in my state. And I'm so happy for you and the people of your state, because you are going to have huge financial benefits and high-paying career jobs for the great citizens of Texas.
0: Along those lines, when you think about it, think of the budget deficits you see some states on the Democrat side that are running as we speak right now. And these Democrat states don't know how to pay their bills. The state of Texas is running a massive budget surplus, and I'm looking to use that budget surplus to reduce property taxes in the state of Texas. But going back to what you were talking about, the most recent thing that came out last week was a thing. Which state has the most headquarters of Fortune 500 companies? And it's Texas, not New York, not California, not any other state. What we are finding is that these businesses are leaving places like New York and California or other states across the country. It could be New Jersey or elsewhere. And they know that the best state for doing business for 22 years in a row now is the state of Texas. It's because we offer lower taxes, reasonable regulations, the perfect platform to expand a business on. And we actually embrace and support our businesses, as opposed to Kathy Hochul, who seems to like to attack businesses. Same for Gavin Newsom. So it's just a complete different platform. But I got to add this at the very end. So listen, I know that Rick Perry named you an honorary Texan, but the fact of the matter is he knows that there is a higher honor that can be bestowed by the state of Texas that I will bestow upon you the next time.
1: Oh, my gosh.
0: There's
1: a higher honor than an honorary Texan?
0: There is, and you'll get it when I tell you what it is. It's official framed honoration. It's called the Admiral in the Texas Navy, and I will make you an Admiral in the Texas Navy.
1: Oh, my God. I'm blushing. I don't ever think I deserve anything in life, Governor. I'm very humbled. I'm humbled by your friendship, too. All right, quick break. More with Governor Greg Abbott, the great state of Texas. God bless Texas on the other side. Then your call's coming up. 800-941-SHAWN if you want to be a part of the program as we roll along.
2: 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Sean Hannity is is on right now.
1: Hey, before the burgers hit the grill, fireworks, they light up the sky, take a few minutes to remember that Independence Day, you know what? 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

0: We continue now. Texas Governor Greg Abbott is with us. By the way, he will be filling in on this show when I finally get a vacation post, you know, obviously the 250th birthday of our great country. And we're excited to have him. You know what one of the coolest stories I also read is Morgan Stanley. I talk about Wall Street South in Florida, which is very real. Every private equity company, big bank, investment firm, they're all here, private equity firm. I love that Morgan Stanley has more employees in your state than New York. That cracks me up.
1: Well, so it's not just Morgan Stanley, J.P. Morgan. All of these big banks that exist in New York, operationally, they have more personnel in the state of Texas. And I got to tell you, there's more and more business moving to Texas, whether it be in Austin or Dallas. You know, Sean, we now have created the Texas Stock Exchange. It's in Dallas, Texas. It added such competition to the New York Stock Exchange and the NASDAQ Stock Exchange. Both of those two had to set up a regional headquarters in Dallas, Texas, where they are trading and listing in Dallas, Texas. In fact, SpaceX, you know all about that. And by the way,
0: yeah,
1: Texas is the home of the first trillionaire in the history of the entire world in Elon Musk. Anyway, SpaceX co-listed on the NASDAQ as well as NASDAQ Texas. And so Texas is becoming the number one state for new listings of all public companies in the United States.
0: You don't get enough credit in terms of what you deserve and how hard you've worked. By the way, there is a day coming up. Governor Abbott will be filling in and hosting this show. I think that's confirmed. Governor, I'm looking forward. I know the audience will love to hear from you, and you get to interact with them directly.
1: I'm looking forward to it.
0: All right, Governor Greg Abbott, the great state of Texas. God bless Texas, sir. Thank you. Now, from America's Revolutionary War to Israel's fight for its survival currently, you know, we are nations that have had moments where we have been tested. Our courage, our morality, our moral clarity, our resolve, and thank God freedom endures. In October 1985, it was President Ronald Wilson Reagan who delivered these remarks about America's commitment to stand with Israel. He said, "In our talks, we paid special attention to two issues, our commitment to Israel's security and well-being, and our shared desire to move forward towards a just and lasting peace between Israel and all of its Arab neighbors. A strong, secure Israel is a shared interest." Well, it is today, if you have moral clarity. I know you have the lunatics out there, but I don't pay attention to them. But we're celebrating our 250th anniversary, and thank God we have partnered on this show with the International Fellowship of Christians and Jews. The amount of humanitarian assistance, the need for it, has never been greater as Iran and their proxies have targeted densely populated areas within Tel Aviv and other parts of the country. And that means there are so many displaced Israelis. They need food and water and shelter and clothing and medicines. They are providing all of it, but they can't do it without your help. They even have mobile medical clinics for the elderly that can't get to see a doctor. Whatever you can do to help our friends at the IFCJ as they fight for their survival, please go to their website. It's flagpinifcj.org. 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IFCJ, one word, .org. 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

0: Slight chance for storms tonight. Otherwise, partly cloudy skies. Lulls of aloft are on 53. Northwesterly winds 10 to 20 miles per hour. Sunshine mixed with clouds at times again. Tomorrow, highest level off around 74. Lows dip down to about 51 tomorrow night. Mainly clear skies. Highs around 78 Friday with a slight chance for storms. 80, partly cloudy Saturday. That's the weatherology forecast for AM 1300 KGLO. Currently, it's 73 degrees.
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1: Now. All right, 25 now till the top of the hour. 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
1: All right, so we've got these two Democratic House candidates. Comrade, Chevalier, and this other person. And they're doing this forum, I think it's in New York City, but I think one of them's from New Jersey, I'm not sure. It doesn't matter, because the party of Graham Plattner and Bernie Sanders and Pocahontas and El Sayed and Six Gender Tellerico and Mamdani and the Squad and AOC and leaders in name only that would never challenge them, they would never say a word. And so you have the World Cup going on. I'm not that interested in the World Cup. I had to play soccer in high school. My teachers made me play. Never liked it. They made me the center halfback. I hated it. However, if I wanted a better grade, I was told straight up that's what it's going to take. And so I did it. It's just not my favorite sport, but other people love it. To each his own. I don't care about that part. But they were asked if they're rooting for America. Here's their answer.
18: World Cup is here. The first match this weekend at MetLife Stadium taking place in New Jersey, even though some people say it is technically New York. But what do you think will win it all? Who are you rooting for?
19: Oh, I like Mexico.
18: Mexico. There you go.
20: I'm rooting for Senegal.
18: Senegal. Okay.
1: I like Mexico. I like Senegal. I don't know. I want America to win, even though I'm not the biggest World Cup fan. I want America to win everything. I love our country. I believe we live in the greatest country God gave man. Why would I not want us to win? Here's where it gets even more interesting. Many visitors from abroad come to America. They are out and about spending money at these quintessential Americana stores. I saw a lot of people going to Big Bass, the Pro Shop, and other great stores, and they're buying up all sorts of stuff. Over the course of my life, I have met so many immigrants coming from dire situations. They make it to America,
20: and they take freedom that they'd never experienced before, and they turn it into such phenomenal hard work and success. And, you know, every American should appreciate it. I think we don't often appreciate the gifts we have right in front of us. But, and then there were a bunch of World Cup fans from abroad, and this is how happy they are to be in America. Listen.

0: Take me home, country road. Big time, AJ, Houston, Texas. How appropriate you follow the great governor of your state, Greg Abbott. What's going on, sir?
1: Big time, Sean Hannity. Hey, first of all, I want to wish you a happy Father's Day and hope you have a great one, Big Daddy.
0: You too, my friend. God bless you. We always love hearing that big, booming voice of yours, my friend.
1: Hey, but real quick, Sean, what is Obama talking about? He had the nerve to put his two cents in. And then New York Knicks, you know, it's nice that they won, but the fans made it bad that they won because of what they did. There was no reason for what they did. I mean, if you win in doing that, Jesus Christ, I would have hated to see what the loss would have been like. That's unbelievable. You know, you...
0: Well, they were, you know, going nuts if they won and going nuts the day they lost. And to me, it's embarrassing, but it's also indicative of Mamdani's New York, you know, defund, dismantle, no bail, reimagine the police, and, you know, send in the social workers. What do you expect?
1: I know, right? And then, you know, that Obama... He's doing what I did. Really? Are you? And that lady looked at him that was interviewing him. And I'm like, she looking at you weird because you ain't telling the truth. And then my boy, I love it because I love you going to the Lions Den. My boy, the vice president, was on The View. And nobody watched that thing. But I had to see how they was going to treat him and da, da, da, da, da. And they went off and did their little thing, running their mouth, da, da, da. Whoopi had to tell one of the girls, hey, stop. What'd you do? That tickled me when she did that. But the thing of it is, you got to go in the Lions Dens because the mainstream media is not going to tell the truth about what's going on. I post some stuff out because what's going on in our country now, all these Democrat idiots, and you got Antifa doing their dumb crap. And it's like, okay, people, teach your children. Come on. And then that boy that stabbed that boy, I'm like, okay, people, are y'all stupid or are you stupid? Why are y'all going off like that and knowing what that boy did was wrong? I don't care how you spin it, how you look at it, it was wrong what that boy did. You know what?
0: Well, then you got a whole group of people trying to turn it into a racial issue. Oh, it was only one stab wound. I think it was Jasmine Crockett that claimed.
1: Yeah. One stab.
0: Well, it was fatal, and the young teenager died. Yes, it was one stab wound that murdered somebody.
1: Yeah, and that's all the Democrats got, Sean. Everything that happened. All you're racist. You're racist. Everything happened. You look on the timelines, you look at all these black folks doing all this crazy stuff, and then when you check them, oh, you're racist. Really, people? Come on. You got every color of people doing stuff. And they only seems to call it when it's done to black folks, racist. I'm like, oh, my God, people, wake up. And I'm sick. Matter of fact, Sean, I'm about sick of trying to teach these people something. But, you know, we got to keep our voice loud. We got to keep going. Maybe they'll wake up one day, Sean. Maybe. I don't know. But we better pray and hope that they do wake up. And tell my girl Linda, I said, shake them and bake them. Hey, come on.
2: Back at you, AJ. You're still my favorite ever.
0: What does that mean, shake them and bake them? What does that even mean?
2: Don't you worry about it, because I'm going to shake it and bake it, all right? That's between
0: me and AJ. What does shake it and bake it mean, big time? What does that mean? Does that mean Linda should go in Vegas on a dance floor and dance by herself and humiliate me?
1: Wait.
2: Why is that humiliating you?
0: Because you're associated with me.
2: Nobody knew I was with you. Come on. They know you can't dance.
0: You mean like when we're talking together and I'm fairly
2: Nobody
0: recognizable?
2: Nobody on that dance floor knew I was with you. The only person that knew I was with you
0: said,
2: was John Rich.
0: When I walked out and said, you got to stop. This is embarrassing.
2: You walk over and talk to me. You could have been like, hey, lady, I like your hat. Or, hey, lady, do you know this band?
0: I was saying, this is embarrassing. Please stop.
2: AJ, what do you think of that?
1: Hold on. I get on the dance floor by myself, Sean. I love dancing because that's my exercise. And I love dancing by myself because I can do my moves and rake my groove. And some people don't know how to move with you. And so, therefore, I like to do it. And then when some woman come up and want to dance with me, it just blow my whistle because I'll be like, oh, no. Because then I slow down with her.
0: Well, whatever floats your boat, big time. Appreciate you, man.
1: Love you, man.
0: 800-941-SEAN. Frank, California. What's up, Frank?
3: Sean, not a big fan of the deal with Iran. I really think that we should take out their refineries at least and take that cargo. I don't want to send boots in the ground, but I think we should take their power structures, and that along with the blockade, I think would cause that regime to have to, you know, leave or step down. I don't think this deal is going to work in the long run because you can't trust these guys.
0: I tend to agree with you. I don't think they're honorable. I think there's too many factions that are competing for power. I, based on the president's comments, repeated comments that he has no problem doing exactly what you're saying, I feel confident he'd flip on a dime.
3: I hope so. I hope so.
0: Well, like, he's kind of proven it, hasn't he? It's not however, if it's possible to thread this needle, and some people are optimistic more than, say, I am, but I'm willing to give the president his opportunity to attempt it with the full knowledge that he is now reinforced over and over and over again. He has zero issues, no compunctions about going back to military force, none. So I listen more to what he says than what other analysts say. Or, you know, remember, a memorandum of understanding is like a worthless sheet of paper. I've been assured by the people involved in discussions that it's much deeper, and they've conceded a lot more. But, you know, trust but verify. Let's wait. And just assume that they're going to mess up. I think they're too radicalized, too extreme, and at that point probably we'd be looking at another tier of regime change and try all over again. Who knows? Anyway, appreciate the call. John, Pennsylvania. John, how are you? Glad you called.
4: Hey, Sean, doing great. Hey, we're on the cusp of 250 here, right?
0: Yeah.
4: But people really don't know what to do. People don't know how to commemorate it. They're, you know, should they go to 20 different mattress sales or what? So just an idea for you, since you have the greatest reach, you can help people understand why this is the second greatest event, most significant event in human history for humanity's sake. And humanity does rhyme with Hannity. So what I'm thinking is you take the last few days here before July 4th and you start to feature the critical events, because it was a series of events that made it all happen. Start with the proclamation of King George at, what was it, 1763, that Americans couldn't move west of the Appalachians. And that got people mad because they came here for property. So you pick maybe the top 10, 12, 15 events. 15 is too many. And each day you take a different event. You bring on someone like a Bill Federer, and you highlight what happened, why it was significant, and the inside story. There's so many inside stories. I mean, there was 35 free black men that were fighting for America in Lexington and Concord.
0: Actually, pretty amazing history. There are, you know, maybe, Linda, I think John has a good idea. Maybe we should make a list of all the events around the country. We've not fully announced where I am going to be on the 3rd and on the 4th. I will make that announcement soon. Very cool location for the 3rd. It's a Friday. And we'll be doing radio on location. We'll be doing TV on location. I will give you a hint. President Trump will be at that location that evening. And just looking forward to what will be a very special day. And Saturday, I'll be in Washington, D.C., co-anchoring Fox's coverage, I think from 7 p.m. to 11. I'm going to be on for 4 hours, and it'll be great coverage. The largest fireworks display ever in history will set a record. And I hope people, you know, forget about the 20% of Democrats that are proud of the country. The rest of us love the greatest country God gave man. But I like the idea of putting that up on the website. Let people know. That's a good idea. Listen, before the burgers hit the grill and fireworks light up the sky like the 4th of July, take a few minutes. You know, we've got to remember what Independence Day is really all about. This extraordinary courage, vision outlined 250 years ago, starting with our founding document, our Declaration of Independence. Now, it is that document where ordinary men made a revolutionary claim. that rights come from God, our creator, not from man, not from government, and government only exists to protect those rights, and their power comes from only we, the people, and the consent of the governed. And that idea gave birth to the greatest country God ever gave man. Now, it's our turn to secure these principles for the next 250 years. Reagan famously said that freedom is but one generation away from extinction. Our goal should be to leave this country better than we inherited it. And anyway, this 4th of July, with the partnership of our great friends at Americans for Prosperity, they have the Declaration Project, and they're pledging to read the Declaration and asking you to make the pledge to read the Declaration aloud with your family and friends. When's the last time you did it? I was thinking back when I did. It's been a while. Anyway, then ask a question. What does liberty require of us today? And as America now prepares to celebrate 250 years of freedom, this is yet one small step that every citizen can take. 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Anyway, we set up a website. 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

All right, that's going to wrap things up for today. We got a great Hannity tonight, 9 Eastern, on the Fox News Channel. Victor Davis Hanson, Ari Fleischer, Reince Priebus, Nancy Grace, and Clay Travis. I promise you news information you'll never get from the legacy media mob, all happening 9 Eastern tonight. 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We'll see you then back here tomorrow. Thank you for making the show possible.